0: A bummer of a loss for the Cardinals tonight as they lose in Cincinnati 5-4 in the Marathon 5-game series, now even at 2 games apiece, with the rubber game of the match coming up tomorrow afternoon. Welcome in to the Mercy Cardinals postgame show on the Cardinals Radio Network. Cardinals had a 2-0 lead before Sal Stewart, with one swing of the bat, gave Cincinnati a 3-2 lead when he hit a home run in the bottom of the 6th inning. The Cardinals let down a bit in the bottom of the 8th inning. Cincinnati scores 2. The Cardinals do get 2 back in the 9th inning. They get the tying run all the way to 3rd, but they could not get that one more run home in the top of the 9th inning, and the Cardinals lose by a single tally, 5-4 the final score. We've got a lot coming up on this edition of the Mercy Cardinals postgame show, including the postgame comments of Cardinals manager Oliver Marmol. Before we can get to that, we got to get to the highlights. We'll do that next here on the Cardinals Radio Network, powered by Graybar.
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0: Cincinnati 5-4. Matthew Liberatore did not pitch poorly in this game. 3 runs over 6 innings, but he gives up the big home run to Sal Stewart. That was the biggest swing of the bat in this game. Stewart comes up with 1 hit, but a 3-run home run that turned a 2-0 Cardinals lead into a 1-run Cincinnati lead. Cardinals collect in this game 9 total hits, but only one player had more than one. That was J.J. Weatherholt, who went 2-for-4 with a double. Jordan Walker hits the home run as he had one of the bigger swings, his 25th home run of the year. Luis Gastelum pitched well, 1 inning out of the bullpen, 2 strikeouts, no walks. And I would also argue that Justin Brule pitched better than his line would indicate. Gave up 2 runs. They were both earned on 3 hits. But that was an inning there in the 8th where the Cardinals let down a bit defensively. There was an error. That doesn't account, though, for the run scoring. Also, the play where nobody was covering first. So not that Brule was great, but again, I would argue that he was better than 2 runs on 3 hits in 1 inning would make it look like. Cardinals manager Oliver Marmol met with the media just a few moments ago, specifically with Chip Carey from Cardinals TV.
1: Tough one, Ollie. What do you take from this one tonight in Cincy?
2: Yeah, it is a tough one. I like what we were able to do at the end there and fight back. Came up short. I thought Libby did a really nice job. At the end of the day, you play a doubleheader. And then we're trying to be really smart with Leahy. So you cap him at 5. You know that going into it. So you need to try to get 6 today out of Libby, if not more. Fortunately, their big dude hits a homer for 3 runs, which puts you behind. And at that point, you get some unfavorable matchups with Brule being the guy that has to throw an inning.
1: Let's talk about the positive things. Let's talk about Libby in particular. It's a shame one pitch was the difference in the game. But overall, 9 strikeouts, man, he was really, really good. And a different kind of mix than Chicago and Wrigley Field.
2: Yeah, did a nice job. A lot of strikeouts looking. Was able to use the fastball appropriately. Spun it well. Got back into counts the way he needs to. But overall, we like his usage, the way he was attacking, and very effective.
1: Nice adjustment second time through against Chase Burns to get 2 spot against him. 33 pitches, that's kind of the way the Cardinals offense has been when it's been at its best, relentless.
2: Yeah, that's the tough part about this one is you're facing a really good arm and you take a lead and just not being able to hold it to the end there. Riley would have given you 3 in a row today if we had the lead to be able to finish the game, which is awesome. These guys care. They want it. They want it bad. So, yeah, that's a tough one, but we were able to drive his pitch count up. I mean, you look at him, 105 pitches or so through 5 innings, so I like our at-bats. Just couldn't finish.
1: And Joshua, off the bench, got on base twice, broke that over after the 3-home run game at Wrigley Field, did some nice things at the plate, too.
2: Yeah, good swing, stole bag, then draws the walk. Just really nice job today.
1: Let's try to get a series win tomorrow.
2: Yeah.
0: Chip, Ollie, thank you for that. Cardinals lose today as they fall to the Reds 5-4. More in a moment. It's the Mercy Cardinals postgame show on the Cardinals Radio Network, powered by Graybar.
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9: Prize bad teams. Boy, wasn't counting on them having this bad a season. That could be the Texans.
10: Davis Mills last year, 3-0 in his appearances, 5 touchdowns against 1 pick. Yeah, only 58% completion rate, but they moved the ball. They got into the end zone and they won. So now it becomes the curiosity of what the Texans are. AFC South, wide open, right? We talked about Cam Ward as one of those. Wait, what are we watching here? When we talk about the Tennessee Titans and their futures. So it's an opportunity, but C.J. Stroud, one of those guys that certainly the spotlight shining bright.
9: Elsewhere, as we talked about with that New England-Philadelphia joint practice, mm-hmm. which had great idea it's with A.J. Brown. Yeah, great idea with A.J. Brown's situation. Like, I love the fact that the pass that Drake May threw to A.J. Brown today, that fade that he threw, that A.J. Brown makes this catch, it's making the rounds on social media. And I'm watching it, and I'm seeing people point out, he only had 1 foot in bounds, this wasn't going to catch, this wasn't really a catch. I'm like, wow, people are trying to flex in the preseason. This is not a catch, this is not a catch. I wanted to look at it differently and go, If there's not a rule about not hitting the quarterback, then Drake May absolutely gets blown up before he can throw this pass. So let's understand, okay, here's one pass in the preseason. But A.J. Brown, it's a combustible topic, right? And when he came on the field today, they made a big point. Social media, you see him running to go stretching. Players from both teams are talking to each other before practice. All the friends that know each other catching up. And he goes right to his sideline, right? Doesn't stop to talk to anybody. Doesn't stop to go, hey, to the Philadelphia Eagles teammates that he used to know and play. No, just goes right to his sideline. And I see this and I go, man, this is it for the Patriots. This is going to be the best year you're ever going to get out of A.J. Brown. Because A.J. Brown is kind of like a Terrell Owens light, where you see things start out well for him, but as each year goes on, he's a little bit unhappier, and then he's got to go play someplace else, right? We saw this pattern with Terrell Owens all throughout his NFL career. Same thing now with A.J. Brown. Boy, he was great now, but he had to go someplace else. And things were great in Philadelphia first couple of years. Then he kind of wore out his welcome. He had to go someplace else. And every stop, as he got older, the stops before he wore out his welcome got less and less until he got to being the point where I'm jumping to a new team every year. So I look at kind of A.J. Brown. This is almost like a T.O. light situation where the best year is going to be this year, the honeymoon year, right, for A.J. Brown, because who knows what's going to happen, right? A.J. Brown's got all kinds of friends in Philadelphia. He's close with Jalen Hurts and X, Y, and Z, and the guy couldn't make it work there, and they had to get rid of him. They had to move on from him. So this is your year, and I know we think it's going to be a step back year for the Patriots, but as far as A.J. Brown, like this honeymoon year, this is going to be the best you get of A.J. Brown there. And after that, like, who knows? Who knows? Maybe starts reading on the sideline again. Maybe starts reading audiobooks instead. Maybe, you know what, the reading thing is tough. I'm just going to put my earbuds in and listen to books on the sideline during games. The best of times, it was the worst of times. But this is your year. This is the best year you're going to get from A.J. Brown in New England.
10: Yeah, you certainly try to roll it up as best you can. Look, everybody's got to find their motivation. Sometimes things get stale. Everybody looking around, pointing at each other. Spider-Man meme right now in your cars and at your homes. But it's that idea of you need motivation. And if he's got to have me against the world to get the best out of him, you know what? Mike Vrabel will do everything he can to coax that out this year. Be mad at the world. Go ahead. I remind folks,
9: how about the one coach who's more than happy to talk about all the A.J. Brown issues, right?
10: Oh, absolutely.
9: I mean, think about that.
10: Did he's have like a puppy with him at presser today or what?
9: He's like, say, A.J., A.J., let me know who you don't like on the team you're not getting along with. I'll mention names and drop them in the press conference, man, because I don't want anybody to ask me about Diana Rossini. So just keep whoever you don't like. If it changes day to day, whether it's Drake May, whether it's me, I don't care. I'll love to talk about your situation because it's less time to talk about my situation.
10: Is the statute of limitations on that expired, right, in terms of asking about that? Or do we get like a Baba Booey situation in like week three?
9: No, I think it's...
10: He's answering a bunch of questions and all of a sudden, oh, by the way, something you've never really addressed, Coach.
9: No, I think it's going to... You need something else to happen in the story, right? You need some sort of hard evidence to happen to bring this back up again. Because right now it's the same stuff and the Patriots have decided we're okay with it. We're okay with him coaching, moving on, and whatever is going to happen with ESPN and Diana Rossini and everybody else and protecting her and not protecting votes and what kind of votes came out for coach of the year and free agency. We need something else there before that comes back up again. Because right now it's kind of dead, but you need something like that to come up again. And I can't believe we haven't seen the end of it, right? I mean, I can't believe all the stuff came out during the big dead time during the NFL calendar. So maybe something's being saved for the beginning of the season, but something else is going to have to come up for that to happen.
10: The old, what do you find in discovery? What else is there? But going back to T.O. for a second, you know, one of the first guests ever on the Jason Smith Show with Mike Harmon,
9: right.
10: All those years ago. Philly, then a couple of years in Dallas. Then he had 1 year in Buffalo and 1 year in Cincinnati. I remind folks of how quickly things can turn to where everybody looks around going, yeah, we're just not going to do this anymore. Final year in Cincinnati, 72 catches. 983 yards.
9: Yeah.
10: 9 touchdowns.
9: Yeah, great year.
10: Gone.
9: Yeah, great year, man. Great year. Great year. And then that's it. That's it. That's how it goes.
10: I mean,
9: goes,
10: that's a
9: man.
10: Hell of a run. I mean, 96 to 2010. Yeah. But clearly the guy could still catch the football. He was still averaging 13.7 a catch in his 14 games played, and had only missed one game in the prior four seasons. So he certainly was more than capable of catching footballs. Just at some point, people are going, all right, can we reasonably replace the output with fewer dust-ups? Yes?
9: Okay.
10: Yeah, all right.
9: Very good. Okay. Can we do that? If we can't, let me know. But if we can, that'd be awesome. I'd love that. Now, a quarterback derby that you don't think is going on, yet it is. And you can read everything from all kinds of insiders till you're blue in the face that Geno Smith is the starting quarterback for the Jets and he's going to start week one and Cade Klubnik is not. I'm here to tell you, the door, just like I said, the door is open for Fernando Mendoza to win this job over Kirk Cousins in the preseason. The door is wide open for Cade Klubnik to be the starter. Today, a great day for Klubnik in training camp. Bad day for Geno Smith. Not that it's been Geno Smith has had a horrible camp, but it's been up and down. And Cade Klubnik is just getting better. Had a great short debut last week. One of the big quarterbacks we talked about with Aller and when you want to go along with Howard and Beck and some of the other guys, right, that all played well. Ty Simpson. The desire to see Cade Klubnik play is just growing bigger and bigger and bigger. And you can read all the into, oh, it's Geno Smith's job, Geno Smith's job. Aaron Glenn won't commit to Geno Smith playing Friday night. Yeah, we got to make sure he's safe. Don't want to get him hurt. Okay, and I understand that. But, you know, he's out there practicing now, so everything seems okay. But I expect a bigger dose of Cade Klubnik on Friday night in the game against the Steelers. And if he has another game like he had last week, the full-blown competition is on, and Klubnik can start week one. As it is, he's going to start early enough in the season already, right? Geno Smith's only going to hold this job for a couple of weeks. The desire to see him play because of what he has shown so far, maybe we have something in him. And again, I told you, it's hard to not look at him, the number he wears, the haircut, the moxie, how smart he is on the field. Already he's good going through his progressions, and not think that, boy, this guy's got a lot of Chad Pennington in him, who's one of the best quarterbacks the Jets have ever had. Be able to handle New York, his talent, too bad his arm fell off, but he was terrific. There is not any chance that they don't see him play early in the season. And another big game on Friday, I'm telling you, it's open for Cade Klubnik to start week one. They don't know Geno Smith anything. I know they brought him in. Hey, we brought him. We think he's going to be the guy. But boy, if they feel they have something, the more time goes, he's got to continue to ace his test. And that way, it's just like Fernando Mendoza. If Mendoza has two more big games, he can win the job week one over Kirk Cousins. If Cade Klubnik has two more big games, he can win the job over Geno Smith 100%.
10: Yeah, I think that little bit different in that, you know, there's Geno and there's Captain Kirk. Not that there's a chasm between them in terms of their histories, successes, and whatever else. But with the Raiders as you're building, you've got your guy. Klubnik's still we think we might have a guy. We don't know, right? Mendoza's going to be their guy no matter what in Las Vegas, whether it's week one, week five, it's there. Klubnik is we're going to put him out there and see what we got kind of thing. And a lot of wringing the hands and hoping. The one thing they need to do, and maybe they don't because they gave him all the money last year, is Garrett Wilson. How do you feel about this? Would you rather try to catch errant balls thrown by Geno or make the new kid look good?
9: Well, here's the thing.
10: Because it's going to be scattershot either way.
9: If you're Garrett Wilson,
10: what's your preference?
9: If you're Garrett Wilson, you can walk up to Cade Klubnik and go, hey, Cade, you know I catch all the balls here. Yes, Mr. Wilson. Yes, Mr. Wilson. Yeah. You can say that to Geno Smith. He's going to go, man, I don't know. I don't know what I see downfield. I have no idea. I'll throw it deep. I'll take chances. I mean, I may throw it to the other team, but I'll take chances. But the rookie, you can say, oh, yeah, yes, Mr. Wilson. I'll throw you the football, whatever you want. Just tell me the pattern you're going to run, and I'll throw you the football. All right, that works.
10: Well, but the intent could be there with Geno. Just whether he actually throws it in your general direction close enough for you to make a catch is the question. Because at this point, if I can keep Garrett Wilson happy, I can keep the job. Geno's going to throw him the ball 25 times a game.
9: That's a lot of targets for Garrett Wilson.
10: Whereas you look at Klubnik, I think you're going to have Mason Taylor suddenly on your fantasy draft board start rising pretty fast.
9: Exit out by DeFresca, exit Swollen Dome, the Jason Smith Show with my best friend, Mike Harmon. Let's find out what's trending in the wide world of sports right now for Martin Weiss. M-Dub, what do you got for us?
4: We got an NBA trade with the Cleveland Cavaliers, the Denver Nuggets, and Los Angeles Clippers involved. Peyton Watson going to Cleveland, Max Strus going to the Clippers. The Denver Nuggets will receive a 2031 Cavs first-round pick, 2032 Sacramento Kings second-rounder. Peyton Watson will sign a new four-year, $88 million contract to join the Cavaliers, which includes a player option and trade kicker, and the Cavaliers will send Trey Mann to the Wizards. NFL news, some Washington injuries, running back Rashad White has hurt his hamstrings, missed the last few days of work, but it's not considered serious. Commanders defensive tackle Johnny Newton, a little bit more serious. He's torn his pectoral, will be out indefinitely. Tampa Bay Buccaneers and defensive tackle Vita Vea agreed to a one-year $30 million extension. The Seahawks have signed cornerback Trayvon Diggs to a one-year deal. You guys talked about this a second ago. Wide receiver Jaden Higgins tore his ACL. He's going to be out for the season. Tyler Biadasz injured his ACL. Other parts of his left knee as well. He's going to be out indefinitely. He's the starting center for the Los Angeles Chargers. Tyler Warren, Colts tight end, left practice earlier today after apparently injuring a groin. That's what The Athletic is reporting. In Major League Baseball, Seattle, with a 7-5 lead over Milwaukee in the ninth inning. Washington with a 6-0 lead over Texas, also in the ninth. Houston has a 3-2 lead over Los Angeles, the Angels, in the eighth inning. The Dodgers, with rookie Shisaki getting a start today, he's now out of the game, but it's a 4-2 lead for Los Angeles over Colorado Rockies, who Mookie Betts hit his 16th home run. White Sox shut out the Cubs at Wrigley 3-0. Giants edge the Guardians 1-0. Phillies extend their win streak to 6 with a 4-1 win over the Marlins. Rays hold off the Blue Jays, tried to come from behind, and this one is 7-6. Ben Wright's with his 34th home run of the year. Yankees 5-3 over Baltimore. Pirates hit 2 ninth inning home runs to walk off the Tigers 4-3. Cody Clemens with 3 RBIs. The Twins beat the Braves 6-4. They swept that 3-game series. Nolan Arenado with a broken bat loop single to drive in the game-winning run in Boston. Diamondbacks win 7-6. Mets, yo, over the Padres.
9: Yeah, look at us winning. Look at us winning after we've given up on the season.
4: And Dallas Wings rookie A.Z. Flood will undergo arthroscopic right knee surgery last week and will miss the remainder of the 2026 season. And Jason and Mike, you guys were talking about Jizo Peets to start the show.
9: Oh, yeah.
4: I was saying, I haven't heard, speaking of, I haven't heard a good Jizo Peets like that since I left Michigan.
9: Oh, yeah, yeah. Come play cards with me and my wife, my wife's family. You'll hear Jizo Peets all the time.
11: Jizo Peets.
4: Yeah, I'll be right over.
9: Yeah, you hear all the time. Just like, yeah, all the time. All the time. Thanks, M-Dub. Jason Smith, Mike Harmon, live from the Fox Sports Radio studios. 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
9: The Jets' long-term goals should be this year we tank and next year we get our quarterback. They tanked just enough this year to pick second in a one-quarterback draft. All right, so that shows you how bad it was. And the fact that their long-term goal should have been to tank for this year and then to wait for next year, how do you suddenly say, wait a minute, we're going to decide to win games this year. So now they'll win five or six games, and now they'll pick 10th or 12th. So they're not going to get Arch Manning. They're not going to get Dante Moore. 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So the Jets' long and short-term goals do not mix because you kept Aaron Glenn and last year was such a disaster.
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32: Here's your Fox Sports Shoals updated forecast. Lows of low around 75 tonight under partly cloudy skies, mainly sunny skies. Tomorrow, slight chance of thunderstorms. High temperatures reach up to 95. Cloudy tomorrow night, chance for storms, 72. From the Weatherology Weather Center, I'm meteorologist Jennifer Wojcicki. Right now, 83.
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0: the red bat phone is ringing. This is where the red lights are screaming in your face. MLB has to get involved and figure out what is going on, and are we going to get incredibly bad publicity where the owner of the Dodgers is in all kinds of trouble? We don't need this. The Dodgers have been the franchise in Major League Baseball the past few years. They're the new evil empire. We need to see them in the playoffs. And yes, you can love them, hate them, but it's Ohtani, and it's Freddie Freeman, and it's Mookie Betts, and Dave Roberts, and now it's Edwin Diaz and Kyle Tucker. They cannot afford a boy. Look at this. Look at the black eye stories that the Dodgers are getting every single day. This Mark Walter thing is awful, right? You can't keep going forward this. I don't know what Major League Baseball is doing, but they got to get up here and say, okay, I don't know if Rob Manfred would have the guts to say, hey, Mark Walter, I'm taking you out of controlling the Dodgers. I'm removing you from controlling interest until you figure out your legal proceedings or things going on. But this is bad, man. There's been many bad things over the course of the past couple of weeks. And now you have this. I need money that bad. I'm trying to get out of the best TV contract that any teams have in Major League Baseball. Like, this is where MLB, you got to get involved now, man.
1: I just keep hearing Dennis Hopper in my head. Bad things, man. Bad things. Because that's exactly what you're getting. Every headline is, all right, do I dare even open the story? Right here, when you're trying to get out of these TV deals, and we talked about it with the bankruptcy court and the ruling that goes all the way to 2039, giving them that sweetheart deal to where it's $60 to $75 million year to year that they get to keep that doesn't have to be spread throughout the rest of Major League Baseball. That's kind of a big deal. They're saying the lump sum payout that they might have been able to exact for the Dodgers side of things was somewhere around $5 billion. Well, he also tried it with the Lakers before he sold them,
2: yeah,
1: which would have been a one-time payment of maybe another $1 to $1.5 billion. Now, I know the reporting is that he needs to come up with as little or as much, depending on which story you read, $6 to $7 billion. There's your range by the end of the fiscal year, with a smaller percentage of that due here, like in the next 30 days or so. But the fact that the TV deal was on the table, both the NBA and Major League Baseball, also, again, the vetting process, and I'll keep hammering on this, and you know, they can hate me all they want, is you got them in the club. Shiny name, and it did a lot of great things. Dodger fans, obviously, it's a great run of success. This is, you're finding out how the sausage was made, and something's rancid.
0: Yeah, I mean, you can't have the Dodgers. This is the shining Dodgers, the shining star of Major League Baseball. And all of a sudden they're involved in, they could be in financial straits, all this money that's deferred and what's due and what he's got to pay out, the bad headlines, like, this is never going to go away. Like, this is, you saw how bad it was for the Dodgers with the Ohtani and the gambling scandal where we got to take care of that really, really fast. Like, this could be even 10 times worse. Like, I don't know what Major League Baseball is doing. I don't know what Rob Manfred's doing right now, but hopefully he's gathering up some people and going, okay, we got to get into here and see if Mark Walter can continue to own the team while all this is going on. The guy's just trying to get money. Like, he's the guy in the movie where I'm trying to get all the cash. I got to get out of town fast.
1: Pawn shop. This is everything must go. Will Ferrell on his front lawn selling things for blenders for a nickel.
0: 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Exit Swollen Dome. 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
17: Here's your Fox Sports Shoals updated forecast. Lows dip down to about 75 tonight under partly cloudy skies, mainly sunny skies tomorrow. Slight chance of thunderstorms. High temperatures reach up to 95. Chance of thunderstorms tomorrow night. Lows around 72. Cloudy skies expected. From the Weatherology Weather Center, I'm meteorologist Paul Frombly. Right now, 82.
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17: It's time now for another spectacular moment in the history of our Tennessee Valley. One of the factories that put Florence on the map was Florence Wagon Works, opening in 1889. It soon became the second largest wagon factory in all of North America, second only to Studebaker. The factory was located in Florence due to the nearby forests of timber and the Tennessee River. However, demand for wagons decreased significantly in the 1930s, and the factory diversified and briefly manufactured a line of lawn or porch furniture and kitchen tables. And finally, in April of 1941, Florence Wagon Works closed and the remains of the factory moved to Chattanooga, Tennessee. 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
18: Here's your Fox Sports Shoals updated forecast. Lows level off around 75 overnight under partly cloudy skies. Mainly sunny skies Thursday. Slight chance of thunderstorms. High temperatures reach up to 95. Cloudy Thursday night. Chance for storms. Lows around 72. From the Weatherology Weather Center, I'm meteorologist Paul Trombley. Currently 80.
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1: Oh, we're not going there. Come on, man. If you say we're in the wild card, we're in the run for the wild card to get Arch Manning. That's what we're really in for. We're a wild card team to get Arch Manning.
2: Okay, but just stay with me here. Nobody thinks of Geno Smith as your guy of the present or the present or the future. Whereas Cade Klubnik is I don't know, but I'd like to see that. So you sell potentially hope to an aching franchise and fan base. And if it plays well, great. Hey, you got a guy. If it doesn't, welcome Arch Manning or insert quarterback B here.
1: Exit out by DeFresca, exit Swollen Dome, the Jason Smith Show with my best friend, Mike Harmon. Now, the final quarterback situation, speaking of the Jets, this game against the Steelers Friday night, Steelers head coach Mike McCarthy said today that they are going to split the game at quarterback between Will Howard and Drew Aller, right? Aaron Rodgers not playing, Mason Rudolph not playing. No surprise. Not going to play Aaron Rodgers, especially not against his former team, the Jets. I'm sure Aaron Glenn would dial up a couple of special non-vanilla blitzes if Aaron Rodgers is going to play quarterback. Let's do something here. Let's free up David Bailey for his first NFL sack, right?
2: Why did all the Jets players come out waving little American flags?
1: Wow, why is the Jets number one defense out there? Okay, so I get it, but you know, no Aaron Rodgers, no Mason Rudolph, the entire game to be split between Aller and Will Howard. Mike Tomlin's a great coach, so you know there's a butt coming. You know how much I like Mike Tomlin keeping that team together in Pittsburgh when you're talking about trying to go forward with Ben Roethlisberger, Antonio Brown, and Le'Veon Bell. Not the easiest locker room, right? They won a Super Bowl. They got to another. He's a great coach. Mike McCarthy knows quarterbacks. And the biggest thing for the Steelers the last few years, and this was kind of NFL malpractice by Mike Tomlin, is that he just tried to go cheap at the position. Maybe because he was sick of having to deal with Roethlisberger for all those years. It was drama every single day. But look at what the Steelers tried to do, right? We're going to draft a quarterback in the first round. We're not going to really give him a chance to be the quarterback. We're going to go try to go cheap. And we're going to go Russell Wilson. We're going to go Justin Fields. Nope, not working out. We're going to go Aaron Rodgers. And none of that has worked. None of that has gotten the Steelers to the next level. And more importantly, it's not solved the most important position on the field. Mike Tomlin tried to deal with the quarterback position like it was a necessary evil instead of where it is for everybody else, which is this is the most important position on the field. I know you want to win like it's 1986. We have two big running backs and we throw the ball to the tight ends. We play great defense. That's not the modern NFL. In one off season, Mike McCarthy, who knows quarterbacks, has come in and set up this Steelers quarterback room for this year and the future, right? Rodgers is the guy. Aller is incredibly talented. He did such a great, he was one of my favorite picks of the draft. I said it at the end of the draft. He's a kid that should have gone higher in the draft, but he got hurt his senior year and Penn State stunk. So the shine came off him a little bit. I'm never going to be upset for a guy or mark a guy down in my book draft wise if he just gets hurt his senior year rather than I have a down senior year. Great pick for Aller, and look how far Will Howard has come. He was a forgotten guy after getting drafted last year. In one off season, Mike McCarthy now has his quarterback for this year and the two guys who are going to battle it out next year to be starting quarterbacks. Now, maybe it's going to be Aller because look at where he's probably a little bit ahead of Howard, despite the fact he's been there a year less, but it doesn't matter. You now have guys at quarterback that can be your future after this year. And the Steelers never did anything like this at quarterback under Mike Tomlin. And now I feel better about the Steelers' present future than I ever have simply because the last few years, it's been, well, how good can they be? Their quarterback position stinks. The best they're going to do is win 9 or 10 games. They'll get to the playoffs and they'll lose their first game. And for most teams, I'd love that. I'd love that as a Jets fan to win 9 or 10 games, get to the playoffs. But for the Steelers, they have a little bit higher standards, right? Teams like the Steelers and the Chiefs and the Cowboys, you got higher standards than that. But this was every year for the Steelers. Now I feel like, okay, Rodgers is going to be what it's going to be this year, the last year with Mike McCarthy. But going forward now, Howard's pretty good. Aller looks like he could be the best of the bunch. And now, oh, by the way, when you get to the end of training camp, you're going to have to say goodbye to somebody. You can easily trade Mason Rudolph away and get a late round draft pick that you can turn into an asset or something else because you can't keep four guys. You're not going to cut anybody else. So yeah, you're going to turn that guy into an asset because of your other two young quarterbacks. I think I might like the Steelers quarterback room better than any other quarterback room in the NFL right now.
2: Yeah, you look at what they did, the old GM for many a year, it was, all right, you had Roethlisberger, you rode that to its end, and then it's been a consistent, all right, we've got a passable guy. Not a great guy. I mean, I guess they did take the one shot that they could fix Justin Fields. But beyond that, it's been just a cavalcade of mediocrity. And that's what you had, because you were keeping the streak alive, so you weren't going to bottom out. You had a pretty good roster. The rest of your division, or at least two of the teams, oftentimes couldn't get out of their own way. And then you just had the Harbaugh-Tomlin battle for supremacy year after year. And now you finally have, for Omar Khan and company, it looks like a different lease on life, right? You've got Aaron Rodgers and what you know is his final year. You talk about the roster that's assembled. It's a winning roster. It's pretty strong. And you're not beholden to old ways of thinking, right? You've come into the new age. You've got a decent receiving core. You've got multiple running backs. You've got all the hallmarks of what the Steelers organization has always built, except now you're selling hope at the quarterback position. I mean, it's just crazy, to see that. Now you got two guys where there's only one job. You got to go full Dark Knight. Mm-hmm. Make it quick.
1: 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Swollen Dome, Jason Smith, Mike Harmon live from the Fox Sports Radio studios. Coming up next, we finish with a flourish, not one, but two big hot takes coming your way next. Jason and Mike, Fox.
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15: 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What's happening? Malik Willis at only $22 million. Here's why I love it. Because the new coach of Miami, Jeff Hafley, watched the last 2 years Malik Willis at practice, around teammates, in camp, being inserted into games. And the new GM of the Dolphins also comes from Green Bay. So this is not buying something off a used car lot where you don't know if they messed around with the odometer. They have watched him in games, at practice, with teammates, his work ethic, and Halfley, the new coach, and the new GM, Green Bay to Miami, both said, yeah, we got to go get that guy. And at $22 million, it's a bargain. People say, well, I mean, he's only had a handful of starts. Folks, how many starts did you need to know that Zach Wilson wasn't going to work?
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16: Here's your Fox Sports Shoals updated forecast. Lows level off around 75 overnight under partly cloudy skies, mainly clear Thursday, slight chance of thunderstorms. Highs level off around 95. Cloudy skies, Thursday night, chance of thunderstorms, lows around 72. From the Weatherology Weather Center, I'm meteorologist Jennifer Wojcicki. Currently, it's 78 degrees.
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0: Major League Baseball. So here it is. I have the highest earned run average in baseball since May 17th among all pitchers with at least 88 innings over that span. Who am I? That's the question. What's the answer?
1: Who?
0: Mark in Queens says Edwin Diaz or Lucky. He says three-way tie. Edwin Diaz, Lucky Tony's amusing short jokes, Blind Scott's mom being mad at Ben for not believing all of Scott's crap. Spewing from his pie hole, and there's some other stuff there. Tarek Skubal from Andy in Lino Lakes, Minnesota. At Lee Hammaker from ALF, my lead investigator. We're changing the name to the MBI, the Mallow Bureau of Investigations. Now, Edwin Diaz from Femi. Who else do we have? Lucky Tony the Leprechaun, guest by Mallor Prop Guy. Mallor Merch in Vegas from J Scoop. For people that you have to earn it there. Bill Wrong. Miller, guest by Charlie in Wrong. Wisconsin. Brian Woo from Eek in Roseville, Minnesota. Dodger Gas Can of the Year from Manuel Gardena. Nelson Van Alden from Just Josh. Anyone normal from Michael? Do you have an answer, Lorena?
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0: Is it Dr. 90210? No, it's also not John Wetland, guest by Sean in the Valley of the Sun. It is the great Minnesota twin, Zebby Matthews at 5.52. Paul Skeens is third worst for Paul Skeens in baseball since then.
3: 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The Odd Couple with Rob Parker and Kelvin Washington. 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
2: Here's your Fox Sports Shoals updated forecast. Partly cloudy overnight with a low of 75. Slight chance for storms Thursday. Highs around 97. Sunshine mixed with clouds at times. Overcast skies Thursday night. Chance of thunderstorms. Lows dip down to about 72. From the Weatherology Weather Center, I'm meteorologist Paul Trombley. Right now, it's 77 degrees.
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18: Big time trade in the NBA as the Cavaliers, Nuggets, and Clippers have agreed to a trade. Peyton Watson goes to Cleveland. Max Strus goes to the Clippers. The Denver Nuggets receive a 2031 Cavs first round pick, a 2032 Kings second round pick. Peyton Watson will get a new 4-year, $88 million contract with a player option and trade kicker in Cleveland. Commanders running back Rashard White hurt his hamstring, but it's not considered serious. Commanders defensive tackle Johnny Newton with a more serious injury. He's torn his pectoral. He's going to be out indefinitely. The Los Angeles Chargers starting center Tyler Biadasz will be out indefinitely after injuring his ACL and other parts of his left knee. And also Colts tight end Tyler Warren left practice after injuring his groin. In Major League Baseball, the White Sox shout out the Cubs 3-0 at Wrigley. Ben Rice, 34th home run as the Yankees beat the Orioles 5-3. I'm Martin Weiss.
19: Big Ben Mallett, the big dog.
20: 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Don't move.
19: He won't sit. He won't stay. He definitely won't roll over.
21: The rotting carcass.
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1: I'm running low on my Scooby snacks here, Ben.
2: All right. I got to go, but you're the man, Andre. The great Andre in the Commonwealth and his dog. Right there. Willis. What up, Willis? It is the Ben Maller Show. Time now for, and we'll get to those other stories. We'll bump them back for timing reasons. Here is the Insta trivia, and here we go. Insta trivia question. Blank is a quarterback who is nicknamed Mr. Biscuit and the Pretty Boy Assassin. He was a high school punter, basketball forward, and actually dreamed of playing for the Cleveland Browns, so of course they passed over him in the NFL draft. And despite making only 13 college starts, he somehow became an NFL Pro Bowl quarterback. That is the Insta trivia, the answer, and Maller to the third degree. We'll get to that, and we will do it next.
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17: The Jets' long-term goals should be
15: This year we tank, and next year we get our quarterback. They tanked just enough this year to pick second in a one-quarterback draft. All right, so that shows you how bad it was. And the fact that their long-term goal should have been to tank for this year and then to wait for next year, how do you suddenly say, wait a minute, we're going to decide to win games this year? So now they'll win five or six games, and now they'll pick 10th or 12th. So they're not going to get Arch Manning. They're not going to get Dante Moore. They're not going to do that. So the Jets' long- and short-term goals do not mix because you kept Aaron Glenn and last year was such a disaster.
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23: Here's your Fox Sports Shoals updated forecast. Partly cloudy overnight with a low of 75. Slight chance for storms Thursday. Highs around 97. Sunshine mixed with clouds at times. Overcast skies, Thursday night, chance of thunderstorms. Lows dip down to about 72. From the Weatherology Weather Center, I'm meteorologist Paul Trombley. Currently 76.
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0: And whoever they replace him with, the program's going to go back to what it was. And they suck. At least, though, they're getting some publicity. They're big on social media. I don't think they're going to buy him out because the program goes back into irrelevancy. Although you could argue they're irrelevant right now as a football team. Next!
1: A piece from Yahoo this week revealed the three college football coaches most likely to receive NFL interest at the end of the season: Marcus Freeman, Ryan Day, and Steve Sarkisian. Ben, do you think any of those guys are coaching the NFL next year?
0: Marcus Freeman is going to coach in the NFL at some point. He's already, from what I understand, talked to some NFL teams, multiple teams about that. That's something he wants to do when the timing is right. I wouldn't hire Sarkisian. Ryan Day is a guy. If Ohio State's as good as they're supposed to be this year, I could see that happening. But I'd say of those three, Marcus Freeman is the one I'd bet on. How did we do?
1: You passed this edition.
0: Yeah! The all-time wins king at Mallard of the third degree.
2: 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The Odd Couple with Rob Parker and Kelvin Washington. 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
2: Here's your Fox Sports Shoals updated forecast. Lows dip down to about 75 overnight under partly cloudy skies. Sunshine mixed with clouds at times again. Thursday, slight chance of thunderstorms. High temperatures reach up to 97. Cloudy skies expected. Thursday night, chance of thunderstorms. Lows dip down to about 72. From the Weatherology Weather Center, I'm meteorologist Ray Miller. Currently, it's 76 degrees.
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6: Big time trade in the NBA as the Cavaliers, Nuggets, and Clippers have agreed to a trade. Peyton Watson goes to Cleveland. Max Strus goes to the Clippers. The Denver Nuggets receive a 2031 Cavs first round pick, a 2032 Kings second round pick. Peyton Watson will get a new 4-year, $88 million contract with a player option and trade kicker in Cleveland. Commanders running back Rashard White hurt his hamstring, but it's not considered serious. Commanders defensive tackle Johnny Newton with a more serious injury. He's torn his pectoral. He's going to be out indefinitely. The Los Angeles Chargers starting center Tyler Biadasz will be out indefinitely after injuring his ACL and other parts of his left knee. And also Colts tight end Tyler Warren left practice after injuring his groin. In Major League Baseball, the White Sox shut out the Cubs 3-0 at Wrigley. Ben Rice, 34th home run as the Yankees beat the Orioles 5-3. I'm Martin Weiss.
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0: I pretty much like all candy, so I'll defer to Lorena. 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
0: What is the word for Miami Heat center Bam Adebayo scoring 83 points, the second most in NBA regular season history or playoff history, the way that he did it for the Heat? 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Deplorable, as in an absolute jumbo-sized basket of deplorables. The whole entire thing smells. 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And that I'm supposed to sit here and celebrate that? The Miami Heat up 26 are trying to elongate the game so Bam Adebayo can get a record?
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15: Here's your Fox Sports Shoals updated forecast. Slight chance for storms today. Otherwise, sunshine mixed with clouds at times. Daytime highs approaching 97. Cloudy skies expected. Tonight, chance of thunderstorms. Lows around 72. Sunshine mixed with clouds at times. Tomorrow, slight chance for showers. Highs level off around 93. From the Weatherology Weather Center, I'm meteorologist Ray Miller. Currently 76.
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0: Night, chance of thunderstorms. Lows dip down to about 72. Slight chance for showers tomorrow. High of 93, partly cloudy. From the Weatherology Weather Center, I'm meteorologist Paul Frombly. Right now, 76.
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17: Here's your Fox Sports Shoals updated forecast. Slight chance for storms today. Otherwise, sunshine mixed with clouds at times. Daytime highs approaching 97. Cloudy skies expected. Tonight, chance of thunderstorms. Lows around 72. Sunshine mixed with clouds at times. Tomorrow, slight chance for showers. Highs level off around 93. From the Weatherology Weather Center, I'm meteorologist Ray Miller. Currently, it's 77 degrees.
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21: Big time trade in the NBA as the Cavaliers, Nuggets, and Clippers have agreed to a trade. Peyton Watson goes to Cleveland. Max Strus goes to the Clippers. The Denver Nuggets receive a 2031 Cavs first round pick, a 2032 Kings second round pick. Peyton Watson will get a new 4-year, $88 million contract with a player option and trade kicker in Cleveland. Commanders running back Rashard White hurt his hamstring, but it's not considered serious. Commanders defensive tackle Johnny Newton with a more serious injury. He's torn his pectoral. He's going to be out indefinitely. Los Angeles Chargers starting center Tyler Biadasz will be out indefinitely after injuring his ACL and other parts of his left knee. And also Colts tight end

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14: Here's your Fox Sports Shoals updated forecast. Partly cloudy today with a slight chance of thunderstorms. High of 97. Chance of thunderstorms. Tonight lows level off around 72. Cloudy skies. Slight chance of rain showers. Tomorrow highs level off around 93. Sunshine mixed with clouds at times. From the Weatherology Weather Center, I'm meteorologist Ray Miller. Right now, it's 76 degrees.
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4: Indeed, we are ready to roll for a brand new Thursday, the 20th day of August, 2026. Man, that countdown to college football continues. Just 7 days away, y'all. 1 week from tonight, we get college football on your televisions and around the country. 14 days until Missouri becomes the first SEC team to kick the season off. And we're 16 days away from a full week one schedule. Can't wait for that. To welcome in Mike Grace, your host inside the MGL production studios just outside of Atlanta, Georgia. 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I have a lot of fun here, but the best part is I got guys, and let's bring them in and see what is on their mind on this Thursday. We go to Statesboro, Georgia, where freelance broadcast pro, play-by-play man, engineer, producer, host. He does it all from high school to college to pro for Westwood One, for Compass Media, the Southern Sports Edition, Spotter Charts, you name it, and the Southeast Bullock High School Yellow Jackets, who, what, Colin Lacey, your countdown to kickoff is down to hours now, man.
17: Yeah, we're just over, what is that, 36 hours, something like that?
4: Something like that, yeah.
17: 7:30 tomorrow night, we get it going with the Battle of Bullock, as they call it, with the cross-county rival in Statesboro coming to town, and expect to be a fiery matchup at the very least tomorrow night.
4: Outstanding. Love those rivalries, especially a bunch of them that happen this time of year. A lot of times we'll get these high school rivalries in the opening week, and that's awesome as we get things underway this week for Georgia high school football. I think Alabama's going this weekend as well, and around the rest of the Southeast, we'll check on that and see as we get the high school football season going. We also need a little help today, so we make a call to the bullpen. We go to French Camp, Mississippi, just south of Starkville. We find the sports director for WFCA Radio there. He is Jason Crowder, part of the MSU Bulldog Sports Network, including the voice of women's basketball. And if you'll remember the old Last Chance U, the very first couple of seasons of that involved the East Mississippi Community College Lions, you'd have heard his voice all over those first couple of seasons. He is, and was, and I think still is, the voice of the EMCC Lions. He is Jason Crowder. How are you today, sir?
5: Good morning, fellas. And yes, I am still the voice of the Lions. And matter of fact, we're counting down the days. Kickoff is August 27th on the road at Southwest. And you were reading Colin's bio, basically, and I got to thinking, you know, all of us sportscasters seem to wear many hats.
4: You
5: have to know how to engineer. I mean, you have to know how to do news and notes programs, play-by-play, all this kind of stuff, and then commercials and sometimes sales and everything. So we're the jack of all trades, the Swiss Army knives, and that's why we're very important people to society.
4: And it beats working for a living. Can I tell you that? I don't have a shovel in my hand every day. You know, I'm not punching a clock in some factory somewhere or behind the counter at Circle K. And we salute everyone who does all of those things because, man, that's work, y'all. We call this work, but it's barely that. But great to have you guys here. Jason Crowder and Colin Lacey with us for the next couple of hours. And also we'll have some extra guests who will stop by here. They'll take their place in the Hardy Family Automotive Group driver's seat. 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
13: We love you and we need you.
4: And, dude, we do. We do need you, so we'll tell you all about that coming up later as well. And we mentioned we've got friends coming by here. You know, again, we want some college football content. We know you want that as well, so we'll touch base with the guy who covers it all. He is Connor O'Gara, host of the OG Kickoff, part of the Next Round Live team now. He'll join us in 30 minutes, and we'll talk some college football. And since Mr. Crowder is here, seems only fitting that we work in some maroon today. So Sam Sklar, who is the Mississippi State beat writer for the Clarion Ledger, will make his first appearance inside the press box. He'll join us in hour two, and we'll check in on Jeff Lebby and Kamario Taylor and the rest of those Bulldogs and see how they fare in their warm-ups for ULM. The Warhawks come into Starkville to open up the season here in just a couple of weeks. So that's the plan today. Sam Sklar on the Bulldogs, Connor O'Gara on college football, plus odds and ends. We'll throw something else in there later on. Press box potpourri. You never know what you're going to get in there. But we're going to start, fellas, with the Braves. Get this out of the way, shall we? They lost again to the Twins yesterday in Minneapolis, the series finale, a 6-4 final. Braves starter A.J. Smith-Shawver making just his second start of the season. Just one run allowed through the first four innings, but then bumped for a three spot in the fifth. His final line, 4 1/3, Four runs, five hits, three walks, three strikeouts. Braves were down 4-1, but rallied with three straight singles in the top of the sixth to tie it at 4-all. Then the Twins reclaimed the lead in the seventh. Minnesota's Cody Clemens and Brooks Lee hit back-to-back RBI singles off of Victor Medeiros and Dylan Lee. And we saw a little frustration boil over in the eighth inning as manager Walt Weiss for the Braves ejected for arguing a check swing. I think it probably was a swing, but still, fire up the team a little bit, I guess, by arguing and getting tossed. The offensive slump continues for the Braves. Ronald Acuna Jr., Lane Thomas, and Ozzie Albies had RBIs last night, but they left seven men on base. They went 3-for-11 with runners in scoring position. And here's where we stand, fellas, 74-53. Braves have lost five of their last six, just swept by a team that's still below 500. Twins are 63-65, four games behind the White Sox in the AL Central. Meanwhile, the Phillies have won six straight, just finished off a three-game sweep of the Marlins. A 4-1 win yesterday as Aaron Nola outdueled Sandy Alcantara and Alcantara. And the lead of the NL East down to 4.5 games. It was 9.5 games a week ago. From 9.5 to 4.5 in a week. I told you yesterday, Colin, I'm worried about these guys. Another week like that, fellas, and we're going to be staring up at first place in the National League East.
17: Yeah, and oh, by the way, you've got seven games over the next couple of weeks against the Phillies
4: yeah.
17: who are chasing you.
4: Yeah.
17: And so, I mean, we've talked about it for the last couple of months, and I know I put a lot of the emphasis on starting pitching and just the second start of the season for A.J. Smith-Shawver, again, trying to come back from a couple of different injuries at this point in the season. And this is the place where you needed another stud starter. Mm-hmm. A game like this where you need a win, because now you're going to Chicago for a one-game weird deal just because of a rain makeup game.
4: Mm-hmm.
17: And then you're off to Milwaukee to take on a Brewer team that's been as good as anybody in baseball.
4: And some guy named Jacob Mizorowski in the opener on Friday, whose ERA last I checked was under 2. It may have crept up there a little bit. Jason, I don't know how much you've been keeping up with the Bravos over the last couple of weeks, but they just, I said this yesterday, man, they've been a tough watch the last couple of weeks. That offense has just struggled so much. It hasn't really been the pitching. Again, the bullpen kind of let them down yesterday. But your thoughts as the Braves kind of come down the stretch here, man?
5: Well, there's a couple of things there, too. You mentioned 3-for-11 with runners in scoring position. In one of the games I attended this summer, it was like they just kept leaving guys on base. I mean, they could get the key hits, and they'd start an inning well, and then all of a sudden it's just quickly 1-2-3, which is Major League Baseball. You know, those things happen, but consistency offensively is something you'd like to see. Now, offense isn't the problem for the Braves. We know they go out and score runs. It's that front-end pitching that Colin was just talking about. You want another stud. Maybe you want somebody else in the bullpen, because I've seen the Braves' bullpen collapse at times this year. And look, you're not going to win every game. And this is a total different league than college. And a lot of times, you know, sometimes I look through the lens, and Colin, I know you're a college play-by-play announcer there for Georgia Tech baseball. So it is different, and you know that. So sometimes I don't want to compare that. It's apples and oranges in some ways. But the Braves, when they have lost games, that's it, or gone on these slumps, sometimes it extends longer than it should. I think sometimes this team underperforms.
4: Yeah.
5: I mean, is that being a little too harsh?
4: I
5: don't have it. I know we've blamed injuries before, but they've got some key guys back. It's time to perform. It's getting down to the stretch run here.
4: I think the one thing we can say about both the Braves and the Phillies this year is they have been consistently inconsistent. I mean, the Phillies have had these same kind of issues. They're on a hot streak right now. Maybe they can cool off a little bit. We shall see. Here's the problem for the Braves, and this comes courtesy of our buddy Bill Shanks with the Superstation, who tells us that the Braves have the third most difficult remaining schedule in Major League Baseball. 36 games left. 27 of those against teams that are currently at 500 or above. 26 games are against teams with winning records. 23 against teams that would be in the playoffs if the postseason started today. 13 games against teams currently leading their division, including today's, who we'll tell you about in a moment. And 12 games against the teams in the NL East, including those seven head-to-head with the Phillies over a 10-day stretch the first two weekends of September. Yeah, it's going to come right down to the stretch, no doubt about that. So, again, just look at the next week. We mentioned Milwaukee. You go into there to face the team with the best record in all of baseball.
0: You get an off day Monday, but you come home to face the Dodgers. So there's going to be no easy road for the Braves. They're going to need to turn things around, get that offense going. And you mentioned you can count on the offense, Jason, but over the last couple of weeks, you can't. I mean, going into yesterday, during the month of August, they were ranked 27th among MLB teams in scoring runs, producing runs. And so that offense, we know what it's capable of, but we need Ronald Acuña Jr. to be great, not good. We need Ozzie Albies to be great, not good. We need Drake Baldwin to be great, not good. Those guys have just been meh. Matt Olson is the only guy you can really say that's having an above average year. And so we need those guys to get hot here late or else.
5: It's certainly do or die time, I think, at this point. You know, August is a time where it's hot and you still have two more months left. People start gearing up in September. But I think right now the Braves, I don't know what it is. I don't want to say it's a chemistry issue, but it's almost kind of like they're just kind of going through the motions at times. Like, hey, we're a good baseball team. Let's take a couple of days off. We've got this big lead in the NL East, and now all of a sudden you don't have this lead. You can't have that attitude, and you're facing some really tough competition. I just hope the Braves don't fold mentally.
0: And we saw some of that come out in frustration. I mentioned manager Walt Weiss being ejected yesterday. That came over a check swing with Mauricio Dubon at the plate. And Dubon was hot as a firecracker. Weiss came in to kind of pull him away, and the assistant coaches got him away so they wouldn't lose a player. Weiss got ejected in his place, but Dubon was still barking from the dugout for the next inning and a half, man. And so I just think you're beginning to see some of that frustration come out. And the Braves got to turn it around. They flew to Chicago overnight. They are there for a single makeup game against the White Sox, who lead the AL Central. It's 66-60, but they just dropped a 2-3 to the Cubs. Right-hander Grant Holmes will go for the Bravos. He'll take the mound with a 7-5 record, a 3.82 ERA. And Chicago expected to throw left-hander Anthony Kay, who's 9-5, with a 4.01 ERA. Braves Vision has the broadcast. Of course, the Atlanta Braves Radio Network brings it to you as well on many of these Press Box affiliates. 12:55 pregame Eastern time for a 2:10 first pitch. And again, we're not in the place of saying must wins for the Braves. But boy, it sure would be nice if they could find a little something positive to take them into Milwaukee for the weekend.
21: Mm-hmm. Yeah, and I think that's where you've got to see somebody on this roster really step up in the leadership side. You've heard rumblings about that from the clubhouse the last couple of years, and really ever since Freddie Freeman left. But you've got to have somebody in that clubhouse that steps up on the leadership side. And it doesn't necessarily have to be somebody that's out in the open, out in the media that you're hearing from every 7 minutes. But there's got to be somebody, at least internally. And it just seems like the Braves don't have that, which sounds crazy, but...
5: Yeah, you could have hit the nail on the head because that's exactly kind of what they're playing like, right? Like, they've got a lot of guys that, you know, they're talented and this, that, and the other, but who's going to be the glue guy? You know, who's going to be that guy that rallies them in the clubhouse? Or, like Colin was talking about, behind the scenes. Or that guy that the camera's on rallying them in the dugout. And right now, I have to agree with Colin. I think you hit the nail on the head. Where's that leadership going to come from? And when you brought up Freddie Freeman, it was just kind of like a cold sweat went over me. Uh-oh. He's the guy, you know, that could lead you to the World Series, which he did.
0: Yeah.
5: And the Braves haven't won it or been back since.
0: And as great as Matt Olson has been, and his numbers have pretty closely matched Freddie Freeman over the last couple of years, but he's a very quiet, you know, introvert kind of guy. He doesn't strike any of us as the kind of guy who's going to be the one to throw a chair in the clubhouse and you know, make some noise and get somebody's attention. I don't know who that's going to be. Whether it's Ozzie Albies, maybe. I feel so much right now for Austin Riley, who, by the way, made a defensive play out in left field yesterday that was just outstanding. And a matter of fact, it was a play on a ball that years ago in the postseason against the Cardinals would have been called an infield fly rule. You guys remember that back in the day? It was shallow left field. Shallow left field, and again, Austin went out from third base, was the only guy to have a chance to get to it. I mean, he made the Willie Mays basket catch over his shoulder. Was really, really pretty. But you can see him pressing at the plate right now. I mean, he's barely hitting 200. It is the worst year since his rookie year, I would guess. And it's still, again, the issue is strikeouts. I mean, you throw a slider at the guy, and man, he just struggles hitting that pitch. So I don't know who it's going to be, but somebody in that Braves dugout needs to step up. Here's your matchups this weekend in Milwaukee. Thankfully, and this is kind of why they brought up A.J. Smith-Shawver to push Grant Holmes back to today's start. And then game one against the Brewers on Friday, Chris Sale will go for the Bravos. He's 12-8 with a 2.16 ERA. He'll face off against Jacob Mizorowski, who's 12-5, a 1.75 ERA. Martin Perez, the lefty for the Bravos in game two, right-hander Logan Henderson goes for the Brewers. He's just 7-2 with a 2.70 ERA. And then Tyler Malley on Sunday in the finale against the left-hander Shane Drohan, who's 6-4 with a 3.94 ERA. These Brewers are good, y'all. And we said it yesterday. You know, they just scored 22 runs against the Mariners. They did it with four home runs, but that's not their MO. They've hit the fewest home runs in all of Major League Baseball. And so you got to keep guys off the base pass this weekend if the Braves want to be successful and come out of Milwaukee with some wins.
21: And I can't wait to see this offense just because that's the kind of baseball that I love.
0: Yeah.
21: It kind of goes back to the Kansas City Royals a couple of years ago when they made their World Series run without hitting a ton of homers.
0: Yeah.
21: I love to see it, but I wouldn't be upset if they cooled off for a couple of games this
0: week. That would be nice, wouldn't it, man?
5: Yeah, and I think those type offenses are the more consistent offenses. A lot of times when you see the home run hitting teams, they're a little bit more gettable. But when you have those teams that can spray it all over the field and get base runners, they could be very, very dangerous. And their pitching's not bad as well. So it's going to be a tough series for Atlanta.
0: 22 runs on 22 hits in that win of the Mariners night before last. So it's kind of a scary proposition with the Brewers. But hey, first off, you got to beat the White Sox. Again, that's this afternoon. Again, as we mentioned, a 2:10 Eastern time start for that makeup game from earlier in the year. And it will go again 12:55 airtime on the Braves radio network, including many of our PressBox radio network affiliates. Elsewhere, we'll get some more baseball stuff thrown in there. We do have college football news. And we'll throw a bunch of stuff in there. Another major court ruling yesterday afternoon involving college eligibility. We'll get into the details on the other side of a timeout here, fellas. But I don't know what's left. We'll give you the scoop on this. But right now, you've got a handful of players on NFL rosters who technically are now eligible for another year in college.
21: One guy made 2 sacks in the preseason
0: last week.
21: He has sacked an NFL quarterback and now is coming back to
0: college.
5: Okay, so at what point, what trumps what rule? Because if you sign with a professional team, you give up all eligibility for collegiate play.
0: Yeah.
5: Correct me if I'm wrong.
0: Supposedly, that's the way it used to be. Yeah.
5: Okay, well, so we're just not enforcing that rule anymore?
21: Well, and the other thing that I don't understand, didn't we already have this ruling in court with Charles Bediako back in basketball season?
0: Well, and there again, you've just found a different judge who will issue a temporary restraining order. And that's what it is. It's just temporary. This is going to put things off because at some point this could be overturned on appeal. And you know the NCAA has already appealed it. And so we'll find out. This was all in a Louisiana court yesterday. And so with all this stuff going state to state, et cetera, et cetera, I was hoping we'd seen the end of it, but that's probably a naive assumption. it's going to keep happening. We'll give you details on that as well, plus more college football news, including a little factoid I found out about the Tennessee-Alabama game this year. They will play again on the third Saturday in October, which is the tradition. And another tradition will return to that game. We'll tell you about that on the other side of a timeout. Great to have you with us on great stations around the Southeast or listening online, PressBoxRadio.com. Jason Crowder with us today, along with Colin Lacey and yours truly, Mike Grace. A quick timeout and back with more. Plus, later in the hour, Connor O'Gara. He'll talk some college football with us, host of the OG Kickoff and a member of the Next Round Live team. That's coming up later in the hour as the Press Box continues.
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6: With Chris Broussard and Rob Parker.
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24: Here's your Fox Sports Shoals updated forecast. Slight chance for storms today. Otherwise, a blend of clouds and sun. Highs level off around 97. Chance for storms tonight. Lows dip down to about 72. Overcast skies. From the Weatherology Weather Center, I'm meteorologist Jennifer Wojcicki. Right now, 76.
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32: We said,
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34: Well, you told me I could speak now or forever hold my peace.
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33: He's Colin Lacey and Nathan's pa inside the press box.
36: And Peyton's pa, too. Don't forget that. Both of them in school. And again, it is school all across the Southeast now as we're back at it. And college football just around the corner as well. Our countdown shows us, 7 days away from college football. We get it a week from tonight. As a matter of fact, Missouri kicks it off, the first SEC team. That is 14 days away. 2 weeks from tonight, and then 16 days until a full week one schedule. We'll talk about that and more with Connor O'Gara, host of the OG Kickoff, part of the Next Round Live team, who will join us later in the hour. And then in hour two, we'll go to Starkville, get an update on the Mississippi State Bulldogs, courtesy of Sam Sklar, who is the MSU beat writer for the Clarion Ledger in Jackson, Mississippi, and all across Mississippi. So stand by for that. Jason Crowder is with us today from WFCA Radio, just south of Starkville in French Camp, Mississippi. Also from Statesboro, Georgia, there's Colin Lacey with us on a Thursday, and yours truly, Mike Grace. We mentioned going into the break another major court ruling involving college eligibility. This came down yesterday. Former Ole Miss starters Daquan Wright, Xavion Harris, and Wydette Williams, all of whom signed with NFL teams this summer, are among a group of athletes who granted a temporary restraining order to return to college for one more season. That trio of former Rebel standouts joined 30 other athletes from a variety of sports in a lawsuit filed against the NCAA in Louisiana State Court yesterday. Now, fellas, this is where I'm trying to find the basis of this. What are they arguing? It builds on the July 31st decision that came out of Colorado, a court injunction there, a federal court injunction, as a matter of fact, that declared that the entire high school class of 2022 was eligible for a fifth year of competition. The legal dispute centers on the NCAA's newly adopted 5-for-5 eligibility model, which allows 5 seasons of play in 5 years, which the NCAA originally stated would only apply to athletes enrolling in the fall of 2027. Players argued that cutting off the 2022 class breached a, quote, covenant of good faith, unquote, a sentiment that the courts are backing. You know, and this is a temporary restraining order. Who knows how long it lasts and what's the next thing? But here's what I'm reading as I understand it. So these players, guys, have... The judge yesterday who ruled on this opened the transfer portal again for a week. He says it is a week and that these guys must terminate their professional contracts, repay any money earned during NFL training camps, but they can go back to the college ranks if they choose to.
21: I don't
4: yeah, understand. We're speechless.
21: Like, I don't understand how somebody looked at this piece of paper and said, yeah, that's fine.
0: Yeah.
21: Like, I can't get that through my peon brain.
0: And meanwhile, it takes 3 years for a murder trial to get to court. You know what I'm saying? I'm serious. We're farting around with this crap when there's serious stuff out there that the courts ought to be taking note of. This has no business in the courtroom.
21: That may be the most put it in perspective thing you have ever said, Mike Grace.
4: Mm-hmm. Yeah,
0: blind squirrel. The story. Yeah, every now and then. So.
4: What I don't understand is, and of course, I'm like you, Mike Grace, I'm not a lawyer, but then again, sometimes we all pretend to be, but I don't understand how a judge here like Louisiana or, let's say, Washington, I know they could be federal judges, so they can make these decisions, and it's like, I don't understand it all. I don't get why we think this is good. I understand probably they're thinking, well, the NCAA could have had this decision made before we signed these contracts. But where do you cut it off? Because you have football, baseball, basketball, and there's constantly a draft and there's constantly professional contracts throughout the year being signed. So at some point when the ruling comes down, there has to be a cutoff. And I'm talking about from the NCAA saying, okay, well, we're going to do the 5 for 5 and it begins now, July, whatever. Well, then the people that just completed say, well, that's not fair. And I guess that's what's going on here right now. So what's the leg they're standing on by saying, okay, the NCAA could have done this earlier, or is it just they're ticked off because they were just under the window here of being able to come back to college for another year? And why would – well, they were getting paid good money in college. That's exactly why they signed professional contracts.
0: Yep.
4: Oh, I could go make more money at my college or somewhere else because they entered the transfer portal. Who's going to pick me up at the last minute? It's all chaos. It's chaos.
0: Daquan Wright, Wydette Williams, both of the Ole Miss players, and then the Oregon State running back Anthony Hankerson are currently on NFL rosters for the Browns, Cardinals, and Seahawks respectively. But their attorney says those players have expressed an interest in being released from their NFL contracts and joining a college roster. Which would be allowable under the restraining order. There's a former South Carolina safety, DQ Smith, LSU linebacker Jack Pyburn, also among the other players who joined this suit. So it will be interesting to see if the if those guys do relinquish their NFL contracts. I promise you this, there's a college coach somewhere who will make room for them. Guarantee you that.
21: The other piece of this that I don't know that anybody thinks plays a factor into it, but somehow it has to. A lot of places, classes have already started.
0: Oh, yeah.
4: Yep. Yeah.
21: Now, and I realize that's kind of on the back burner of all of this, which sounds crazy in and of itself.
0: Wait a second. We're talking about class when it involves college athletics?
21: I'm just saying, as far as...
0: Nobody. I mean, the court's not... And again, that's what's wrong with this system.
21: And I'm just saying, as far as NCAA eligibility, which I guess is completely out the window anyway, you have to be enrolled in some kind of classes, whether they're made up or not. And so, Jack Plyburn had 2 sacks in preseason week 1.
0: Yeah, yeah.
21: He may be playing college football. The shoe I'm waiting to drop is for Diego Pavia to come back.
4: Oh, no. Yeah,
0: no,
4: I haven't heard that.
0: I think the last I heard, he was at behind the counter at Chipotle, is what I heard most recently. The CFL might have a spot for him, but otherwise he's serving up burritos over the next little short term. Anyways,
4: I'll tell you what, could you imagine him working at the Waffle House? And then like somebody smarting off to him, you know.
0: I had the sweetest little gal wait on my wife and I last night at the Waffle House here. We went with the All-Star special. I told Colin I needed
4: I love the Waffle House. I'm just saying.
0: Yeah, I'm saying. I digress. You get me off on the Waffle House and we'll go a different again. I needed an attitude adjustment yesterday, so we went for an All-Star special. NCAA continues to claim that state and federal courts are, quote, failing to appreciate the destabilizing effect, unquote, of treating college sports as a professional fallback option. And that's basically what this has become. Mm-hmm. It's a professional fallback. It's a minor league. And I'm back to the to the point where most folks have said the only thing that's really going to solve this is collective bargaining. And that's where the Protect College Sports Act comes into play. When Congress, I think, comes back in session in September, can Senator Cruz and the folks who put that bill together get it going again? Because it did include antitrust exemption for college athletics and for the NCAA that would allow them to proceed in setting up their rules and regulations without court interference, without interference from the judicial system. And that's what it's going to take, short of, again, collective bargaining and calling these guys employees. And Jason, you've been around Mississippi State University. Administrators want anything but to call their student athletes employees.
4: Oh, I don't think anybody wants it.
0: Nobody.
4: Student athletes don't want it either. And so there has to be, if you got that case, they should be able to work together to get some things figured out a whole lot quicker and easier. But you know, we talk about the government. It's the same thing with courts, quick and easy. Now the courts with minor things like this can be very quick and easy. You think about Lenora Sellers, you guys were talking about class a while ago. Lenore Sellers is not in a class. I think he's doing like some.
0: I saw that. Yeah, he's doing an internship somewhere. Yeah, yeah, but no classes whatsoever for Lenore Sellers.
4: And Justin Fields did the same thing at Ohio State. Yeah. Everything was online. Yeah. That was back before all this chaos. So, yeah.
0: Well, go ahead and mark your calendars. There is a formal hearing on whether to extend this Louisiana order into a permanent injunction. It's set for August 31st. So let's give us 11 days. Let's get the season going, and then let's decide, shall we? August 31st is when we'll find out whether this stays or gets overturned on appeal. We'll find out. All right, we all use some timeouts. Can we talk about some actual football rather than this crap? Yes. Connor O'Gara, host of the OG Kickoff from the Next Round Live team, joins us next when the Press Box continues after a timeout.
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5: 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Deplorable, as in an absolute jumbo-sized basket of deplorables. The whole entire thing smells. The Miami Heat were intentionally fouling the Washington Wizards players on the inbounds just so Bam Adebayo would have more opportunities to get the ball. That's what they were doing. And that I'm supposed to sit here and celebrate that? The Miami Heat up 26 are trying to elongate the game so Bam Adebayo can get a record?
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29: The Jets' long-term goals should be this year we tank and next year we get our quarterback. They tanked just enough this year to pick second in a one-quarterback draft. All right, so that shows you how bad it was. And the fact that their long-term goal should have been to tank for this year and then to wait for next year, how do you suddenly say, wait a minute, we're going to decide to win games this year? So now they'll win five or six games, and now they'll pick 10th or 12th. So they're not going to get Arch Manning. They're not going to get Dante Moore. They're not going to do that. So the Jets' long- and short-term goals do not mix because you kept Aaron Glenn and last year was such a disaster.
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12: Here's your Fox Sports Shoals updated forecast. Slight chance of thunderstorms today. Otherwise, sunshine mixed with clouds at times. High temperatures reach up to 97. Cloudy skies expected tonight. Chance of thunderstorms. Lows level off around 72. 93 tomorrow. Slight chance for showers. From the Weatherology Weather Center, I'm meteorologist Paul Frombly. Currently 74.
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36: Connor O'Gara, a member of the OG Kickoff crew.
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36: Indeed it is. And that's our man, Connor O'Gara, host of the OG Kickoff, a part of the Next Round Live team. 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Also a member of the Football Writers Association of America, Heisman voter, and a proud Indiana alum. Thank you very much. Still relishing in the national championship, the Coach of the Year honors, the Heisman Trophy, you name it. Connor O'Gara, welcome inside the press box. Mike Grace along with Colin Lacey and Jason Crowder with you today. We just got through talking about the legal ruling yesterday in Louisiana. We don't want to talk about that. I'd much rather talk about football. You mentioned John Summerall in that little clip that we played. What the AP poll came out early in the week. We had 9 SEC teams ranked in the top 25. Florida was not one of them. Of the other, 7 teams, I guess, that leaves in the SEC unranked, which one of them might finish the season higher at the end of the year? Is it Florida? Is it LSU? Is it someone else?
10: I think it is Florida.
36: Yeah.
10: And I had Florida. We do a 40 and 40 for the next round where we fill out our top 40 teams in the country. So we basically try and make sure that our, you know, we're seeing who's borderline and who's not. And once you get to like 21, 22, it's kind of a crapshoot. And I had Florida at 25, and some might push back on that and say, well, this is a 4-8 team last year. And I would say, yeah, usually I am that guy saying it's ridiculous to put a team like that in the top 25. And then I look at all the personnel moves that John Summerall has made this offseason, and I'm like, wait a minute. I feel better about this team than I do a lot of others in the back end of the top 25. And I feel like a team that's number one in the country in percentage of returning defensive production, Bill Connolly's metric, should probably get a little bit of the benefit of the doubt there. And if John Summerall and Brad White, two respected defensive minds in this sport, are able to run that defense, then really the biggest unknown with Florida is the quarterback position. Yeah. You know, it's what's it going to look like with either Aaron Filo or Tramell Jones Jr., knowing that you have really favorable surroundings. And this is a team that could look a lot more like a year two roster instead of a year one roster. And I didn't think I'd say that back in November. So, yeah, I think Florida is the most likely team. Schedule's more forgiving. At least it appears to be more forgiving than it was the last 2 years when it looked like one of the toughest, maybe the toughest in all of college football. So, yeah, I'd say they're the most likely team to finish in the top 25 of those SEC teams that are not going to start in the top 25.
21: Connor, we always talk about whenever you get towards the end of the year, it seems like there is a fine line of demarcation of elite teams versus really good teams. And some years it's 3 or 4, some years it's 5 or 6. How many of those elite teams do you see going into this season?
10: I think it's a lot more watered down. And so, like, and here's my justification for that. I think I can make the case for 6 teams to be preseason number one. You know?
36: Yeah.
10: And so, like, does that mean that you're elite, or does that just mean I have the fewest questions about you? Because those are two different things. And history tells us you have to start off as one of these elite teams to be an elite team at season's end. Yeah. If you just look at the way that it's broken down in the AP poll, like, you know, I always bring up this 21-year sample size that goes back to 2005. USC really was the team that kind of got the ball rolling with this of preseason number ones who have failed to win a national championship. In 2017, Alabama is the only team in that 21-year stretch that has been a preseason number one that has gone on to win the national championship. And so in that stretch of 21 seasons, 15 times a team that was ranked 2 through 5 in the preseason AP poll won a national title. So history's telling us, like, those are your elite teams that you can say, hey, you have a real path. But I can't sit here as I'm wearing an Indiana national championship shirt and tell you that Indiana at number 6 doesn't have a chance to win a national championship. Like, we're asking fewer questions about this Indiana team than we did 2022 Georgia.
0: Yeah.
10: And if we're of the belief that Indiana, because it lost eight players to the NFL draft, Fernando Mendoza, like it can't win a national title, then I would push back and say, well, look at what they've returned on the defensive line, especially with this new ruling that's added guys like Stephen Daly and to a line that already included Tyreek Tucker. So like, I would include Indiana in that group. I think that there's a real case for Miami even too. Like Miami was just playing in a national championship. Okay. They got an upgrade at the quarterback position. As long as they don't fall off the face of the earth on that defensive line, post Bain, post Mesidor, like I can make a case for Miami too. So I don't know. That's a long-winded way of saying it's probably like seven, but I just think there's not really that gap, like one through seven. And I feel like I can make a case for a lot of those teams. And there's a lot of these years that I really don't feel that way going into a season.
4: Connor, Jason Crowder here, and I wanted to go the direction of Indiana. So thank you for that segue for me. Indiana, I'm sure, feels disrespected, right? And that's playing into the hands of Kirk Cignetti, of just more motivation to get his team to go out and work hard. Two questions. Do they feel disrespected, and how much of a factor is that going to be? And number two, everybody's really talking about Josh Hoover. Where does he fit into what Kirk Cignetti wants to do offensively? Obviously, they feel like he's a good picker they wouldn't have taken.
10: I think Indiana does feel disrespected. And I could point to, and I'm sure Kirk Cignetti has brought this up behind closed doors, the fact that you've had in the 21st century five examples of a defending national champ be ranked outside of the top five the following year. Now, history tells us that that metric is usually pretty reliable because four of those five ended up being unranked. Mm-hmm. So in the one team that wasn't was 2007 Florida, which still lost four games and Tebow won the Heisman that year. But still, like, history tells us if we're skeptical of you coming off a national championship, usually we have reason to be skeptical. But Indiana is also doing something that defending national champs don't do, which is go into the transfer portal and get a 3-year starter at the power conference level. And that's who Josh Hoover is. A lot's been made about the turnovers. He's obviously going to have to cut down on that. But, you know, if you're just of the belief that there's going to be a massive fall off, I wouldn't point to Fernando Mendoza. I would point to Curtis Rourke, the guy who played on a torn ACL the entire season and finished ninth in the Heisman Trophy voting in 2024. That's the thing that gets so forgotten about with what Indiana has done. And they kept both coordinators. They added Tino Cinceri back to that team from UCLA after he had basically a 1-year hiatus. And so like their offensive staff actually got more continuity in that way, which is kind of crazy. And so they're still going to have Mike Shanahan calling plays in Kurt Cignetti's offense. And you'd feel pretty good about this group that really reloaded at the skill player position. So, yeah, I'm bullish. I think Josh Hoover finishing as a top 10 guy in the Heisman voting is not crazy at all. He should put up monster numbers. And Indiana, I think, feels very disrespected. And, you know, I don't really see anybody saying that Indiana is going to repeat.
21: Hanging out with Connor O'Gara, host of the OG Kickoff, part of the Next Round Live crew. One of the, you and I have talked about it on this show before, how much the fan base around this Indiana team has changed over the last couple of years. Has there been more of a 180 in a fan base in the span of 2-3 years than what you've seen with Indiana?
10: Never. Really never. And just for a little context, guys, like, and apologies if I'm repeating myself here, but it's worth remembering as it relates to Indiana football, many of whom have come out of the woodwork, so to speak. Like I was watching the playoff run. And I had like dozens of my fraternity brothers who were going to all of these games coast to coast, who like did not miss one. Yet when they were in college, I know those very same guys were literally across the street in the tailgate fields and could not muster the courage to walk across the street to go into the stadium to watch a football game. So that's as drastic of a change as we could possibly be talking about here. But it's worth remembering, when you're as historically bad as Indiana football is, why are you going to these games? Like, yeah. It's a waste of time. They had $5 tickets when I was in school. Like the old joke that people used to make, like if you would go into the Indiana football facility and you'd see, or if you pulled out like an Indiana media guide, you'd see pictures of a packed stadium, and it'd be like this aerial shot of a Memorial Stadium, and you'd go, oh, dang, like that looks like a real Big Ten stadium. And then you'd remember that they always shot this photo when Ohio State was in town. And so it looked like it was all just Indiana fans. And in reality, Ohio State fans were like, this is our cheapest ticket of the year. We can drive and go to this game and don't even have to get a hotel room. This is awesome. And so like that was the dirty little secret about Indiana football. And so you're right. Like, it is so drastic. I think Kurt Cignetti has talked about the things they'd like to do to that stadium to continue to build it up. But yeah, man, like when you have as drastic of a turnaround as this on the field, that's kind of what it yields in terms of your fan base. By the way, largest living alumni base in the country. Not sure if you guys have heard that one.
4: Yeah, absolutely. So they're coming out of the woodwork because they're proud again. And a friend of mine from Ohio is a big Ohio State fan. And when he would go to games, guess what? It'd be the Indiana game because I've seen pictures on his refrigerator. Like, oh, it was the IU game. Like, yeah, it was cheaper tickets. Yeah. So to your point, Cotter, I want to switch gears a little bit and talk about the Southeastern Conference. There's always a debate in the SEC of, you know, who's going to have the best team and who's going to end up in Atlanta, who's going to win. I don't know that people really care about winning the league. It's all putting yourself in position for the 12-team playoff. At the end of the day, who do you see as right now would be king in the SEC, and how many make the playoffs with this 9-game schedule? Is the 9-game schedule going to hurt the league?
10: Yeah, it will.
0: Yeah,
10: it will. And I think 5 teams from the SEC make the college football playoff. But here's what I'll say about the race to a conference championship. I think Georgia's the only fan base or team or however you want to call it that should say, it doesn't really do anything for us. If you're Texas, if you're Kalen DeBoer, Alabama, if you're Ole Miss, who's never been there before, these things matter. Oklahoma, Texas A&M has never been there before. Shoot, Texas A&M has not played in a conference championship game in the 21st century. If that team gets to Atlanta this year with what I think is a really difficult schedule, you better believe that should matter.
0: Yeah.
10: And yeah, maybe it doesn't necessarily pack the same punch that it used to, but it should carry some significance. And I do think that's worth fighting for in a 9-game conference schedule, in which I think there's going to be a whole lot of 6-3, 7-2. And if that's the case in the SEC, you're going to see some of those 9-3 teams that are left out. Like I have Texas A&M and Oklahoma going 9-3 overall. But the problem being, we have yet to see an at-large team at 9-3 make the college football playoff. And they have a really difficult schedule, at least as it appears in August. And those are two teams that I'm like, man, on any given day, I think they could beat anybody. But if you have those three losses, it's hard to say that the selection committee will overlook that and give you a bid to the college football playoff. So I do think it's going to hurt the SEC. Like I saw Greg Sankey at SEC Media Days. He was staying on the same floor of the hotel that I was staying at, and you know, the media hotel there in Tampa. And I got off the elevator like 2 hours after he had given his opening statement. And like I had like a very brief moment where I could have like not like a stop and chat, but like, you know, make one comment to the SEC commissioner. What's it going to be? And I was like, I said to him, I said, I think the 9-3 thing is real.
0: Yeah.
10: Like I really do. And I think you being frustrated over those conversations that you've had with the selection committee, I think that's legitimate. And he kind of just nodded along. He knows. And I think the SEC is the conference that's probably going to get the worst end of that deal. And I think that plays out this year in a bigger way with the 9-game conference schedule.
0: Connor, we started the conversation asking about the SEC team outside of the AP Top 25 that might end up there at the end of the year. How about the other way around? How about of the 9 teams that are in the AP Top 25, and especially the ones at the top? Georgia at number 3, Texas at number 5, A&M at number 8, Ole Miss number 9, Oklahoma number 10, LSU number 11, Alabama 13. Which one of those teams is going to fall out of the top 25 by year's end?
10: This might sound like a cop-out answer, but I'm going to go with Tennessee. And I realize Tennessee is not part of that top 7 in the top 13.
0: Right.
10: Tennessee going 6-6 this year. And I think it's going to be a really difficult latter half of the schedule for that squad.
0: Yeah.
10: A team that, look, I think Josh Heupel's done a really good job. If you had told Tennessee fans, coming off the Jeremy Pruitt Chick-fil-A bag, McDonald's bag, whatever it was, going into the Josh Heupel era, that he will not have a losing season yet going into year 6, they would have kissed you on the mouth and said, buddy, sign me up.
0: Yeah.
10: Multiple wins against Alabama, multiple wins against Florida. We won in the swamp. This is great. Reality is, disappointing finishes carry a lot of sting. The Vanderbilt loss was the worst loss of the Josh Heupel era, and I don't think it was particularly close. I think that left a really bad taste in the mouths of Tennessee fans. And so going into this year with all these questions at the quarterback position, where Faison Brandon is the next man up and he's the five-star true freshman, and George McIntyre is this guy that's kind of an unknown and very limited reps, 9 pass attempts last year, you have so many questions about the most important position for that team. And even, you know, the defense with Jim Knowles, everybody's pointed to the year one transition year that it's often been with Jim Knowles, and wondering, are they going to be like vastly improved? Because they might need to be. So Tennessee is the team that I have a lot of questions about. I think the latter half of their schedule is really difficult, and there could be some tough conversations had with Danny White, who, by the way, has either rectified or given a raise to or some sort of extension to Josh Heupel 4 different times. So something to keep in mind as we talk about the buyout and as we talk about whether or not he's actually on the hot seat.
21: Connor, one of the teams that I struggle wrapping my head around is Notre Dame, because everybody always talks about the lack of strength of schedule for every ACC team, but then Notre Dame doesn't necessarily fall into that same conversation when a lot of their games are ACC-laden. What do you judge Notre Dame on whenever you get to the end of the year, and what do you think they are going into the season?
10: 3 games that'll define their schedule, and if they

0: they win two of them, they'll be in the college football playoff. If they only win one of them, it could be just like last year where they're 10-2 on the outside looking in. I think the game at BYU is going to end up being the first top 10 matchup that Provo has ever hosted, which is going to be an insane atmosphere. I'm on record saying it's BYU's year. I think BYU wins the Big 12 and wins a game in the college football playoff. So I think people are kind of sleeping on that one a little bit. Everybody's already pointed to the Catholics versus Convicts rematch in South Bend against Miami. That's going to be a fantastic matchup. Like Leonard Moore against Malachi Toney is just like, that is just as good of an individual matchup as you'll see in college football all season. But the game against SMU is one to circle as well. Just like what it looks like against a very experienced quarterback in Kevin Jennings, if he's still healthy, just don't sleep on Rhett Lashley. So really, Notre Dame's going to be judged on those three games. But this is a team that comes into the year number one in the country in percentage of returning production. They lost those two games last year to start off the season, which were their most difficult games of the season. They could have gone either way. They really could have, but they didn't. And they lost to two playoff teams. And, you know, I didn't feel bad for Notre Dame that they got left out of the playoff. Their schedule, it just did not do them any favors down the stretch with those wins and the way that they age. So, yeah, they're a difficult team to judge because minus 700 to make the college football playoff is unheard of. They have a cakewalk path to be able to get there with a team that has experience. I love me some CJ Carr. If you tell me I have a clean pocket, I think CJ Carr is the best quarterback in college football. And I do think that they're looking at this situation going, it feels very much like we have this favorable path to a national championship. I do kind of wonder if Marcus Freeman is going to follow the 2023 Jim Harbaugh path and not with having like the FBI raid his coordinators' houses or anything like that, or having like Connor Stallions, you know, type stuff. Yeah. But I just mean like win a national championship right off into the NFL sunset, and Marcus Freeman just coaches the Commanders, brings Mike Denbrock, Jaden Daniels' former offensive coordinator at LSU, to like join him, and then like that's his path, because I think the NFL stuff is real. So all this is factored into the sense of urgency that very much is present in South Bend after they just got a first place vote in the preseason AP poll for the first time in 20 years. So yeah, I think it's a huge, huge defining season for the Irish in terms of whether or not they're going to be able to end the 1988 drought.
1: Forgive me, Connor. I kind of blacked out. I'm still on the Tennessee 6-6 thing this year. Josh Heupel's not going anywhere, but boy, would Volunteer fans, that would not be good for him going into the next season, man, a 6-6 campaign.
0: Optics matter.
1: Yeah.
0: You know, I at this time last year, I was saying LSU national championship. And then we know what happens.
1: Yeah.
0: You know, I do think it's a different year if we had gotten a clean bill of health from Garrett Nussmeier, but there were still some very obvious cracks in the foundation. Now looking back on it with Brian Kelly, optics matter. Mm-hmm. And man, the optics of Neyland clearing out would be so much more significant than a lot of other places. And again, the relationship with Danny White is always worth mentioning with Josh Heupel.
1: Yeah.
0: Those two were together at UCF as well. And it does bear repeating, but yeah, man, if 6-6 all of a sudden happens and you're losing games to your rival and your home stadium is emptying out and you feel like we need just a reset, then never say never when it comes to stuff like that.
1: And they're in the middle of what's an over $500 million expansion to Neyland Stadium and what they're calling the Gaylord Entertainment District there in between that and the basketball arena. It's going to be interesting times on Rocky Top. Connor, always a pleasure, man. Great to hear you. And again, we'll find you again on social media at CJ O'Gara and nextroundlive.com/the OG kickoff. Great content, man. Thanks for joining us. Appreciate it. We'll talk to you soon.
0: Gentlemen, appreciate it.
1: We love it. Great content from Connor O'Gara, his Indiana Hoosiers, man. You know what? Good for him. I mean, I'd be wearing the national championship shirt, too. You know what I'm saying?
2: Mm-hmm.
1: Yeah, well, good for him. And look, I put nothing past Kurt Cignetti, okay?
3: Nope.
1: Nothing. I mean, I know how improbable it would be for them to repeat, but I can't wait for college football this season, guys. It's going to be fantastic. And we're just down to, what, 7 days away? They kick it off a week from tonight. And we will look forward to it. All right, we come back. We still got Sam Sklar of the Clarion Ledger talking a little Mississippi State in hour two and more when the Press Box continues.
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13: 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Because the new coach of Miami, Jeff Hafley, watched the last 2 years Malik Willis at practice, around teammates, in camp, being inserted in the games. And the new GM of the Dolphins also comes from Green Bay. 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And at $22 million, it's a bargain. 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Folks, how many starts did you need to know that Zach Wilson wasn't going to work?
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15: Here's your Fox Sports Shoals updated forecast. Partly cloudy today with a slight chance of thunderstorms. High of 97. Chance of thunderstorms. Tonight lows level off around 72. Cloudy skies. Slight chance of rain showers. Tomorrow highs level off around 93. Sunshine mixed with clouds at times. From the Weatherology Weather Center, I'm meteorologist Ray Miller. Right now, it's 74 degrees.
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0: end hour two of the Press Box for this Thursday, August 20th, 2026. And we got two tickets to paradise. We'll take you to Starkville, Mississippi. Nothing like it. The Sam's Clark covers the MSU Bulldog beat for the Clarion Ledger. And he'll join us in a matter of moments, so stand by for that. We'll talk a little Bulldog fall camp as they work towards their season opener against the Warhawks of ULM coming up on September 5th. Mike Grace hanging out in the MGL production studios just outside of Atlanta, Georgia. Glad to have you with us wherever you might be listening. Any of our 20 affiliate partners in Alabama, Mississippi, Georgia, South Carolina. Who'd I leave out? Mississippi, Alabama, Tennessee, Georgia, South Carolina. Somewhere in there. Or listening online, PressBoxRadio.com. Great to have you there as well. In Statesboro, Georgia, where our friends listen on 99.7 The Pulse, there's our man, Colin Lacey. And from French Camp, Mississippi, WFCA Radio, sports director there and member of the MSU Bulldog Sports Radio Network, Jason Crowder joins us as well, fellas. Nice to have you here. We'll talk some Bulldogs later in the hour, so looking forward to that. What's the fan expectations, you think, in and around Starkville as we get closer and closer to, year three for Jeff Levy, Jason?
1: Yeah, year three. It just depends on who you talk to.
0: Yeah,
1: I think there's a lot of people that are excited about the roster, but yet cautious because a season ago, September looked like, hey, this football team and Jeff Levy has made major strides. And in October, you saw a Florida loss, a Texas loss that was sort of head scratching in a lot of ways, in particular the Texas game. And then in November, State was just overmatched. And I think at that point, it's over. I think mentally, they're just kind of like ready to be done. That's not the case this year. You're hearing Levy talk about how guys are a little bit more excited. There's a lot of energy, a lot of just competitive plays being made in some of these scrimmages and in practice. A lot of guys talking a little bit more, and there's a more energized spirit with this team, so to speak, and to put it all in one. So I think people are just kind of cautiously optimistic. I think the big thing, the two questions a lot of people have, one, the offensive line. Is it going to protect Kamario Taylor enough? Now, Levy's bullish on him a little bit so far. And the other thing is, I think some people are like, okay, so Levy has the talent he needs to be competitive and win enough games to satisfy people at Mississippi State, but has he learned from some coaching mistakes? And look, I'm not trying to pile on Levy.
0: Right.
1: I mean, he was first-year head coach 2 years ago with a terrible roster. So last year was still trying to make some strides in in-game coaching decisions and things like that. And he has surrounded himself with seasoned guys now that have made those decisions. I think you're going to see a jump in Levy with this staff and with these players this year. Now, what does the record look like? I mean, they could be much better at 7-5 would be like winning 10 games.
0: Yeah.
1: So we'll see, but I think people are cautiously optimistic.
2: What is that good season for Mississippi State in a fan's eyes? Is it a bowl game? Is it seven? Like, what is a good season for this year?
1: I think to say good season, you would have to say seven wins. Now, if they win six, who are those wins? Now, granted, with the 9-game Southeastern Conference schedule, your 9-conference has gone down as far as hanging your hats on those wins, all right? And you still have to have that Power 4 9-conference, which is Minnesota. And that game's on the road. And that's going to be a tough test for State, especially early. So I think with 6-6, it would depend on who those wins are. I mean, if you go 6-6 and then finish the season well, beating Ole Miss, go to a bowl game, okay, that's great. I think it's just kind of how they do it. So 7-5 bowl game, I think, is considered a good season. Would have to be with the schedule and just that lack of success so far since Mike Leach.
0: How harder is it for Jeff Levy and State with what's been going on in Oxford the last couple of years? I mean, that's a team that went to the CFP a year ago. Much different fortunes right now for those two programs.
1: Yeah, that's very much a thing. You know, people a lot of times will say, you know, your non-diehards will be like, oh, I think Ole Miss being successful and getting to the national championship game or whatever is great for the state. I have a Mississippi State fan that argues that. And I'm like, no, that's great for Ole Miss. That's great for our friends David Kellum. And yeah, it might be good for the state of Mississippi, but you explain to me now how that would be good for Mississippi State. Well, I think maybe it would motivate, you know, State to do better and get better in all aspects. No, it makes things harder I think when your rival, which is only 92 miles away from you, is successful and all the spotlights on them, all the spotlights on the town and this, that, and the other, it can only hurt you. And I think it hurts you in recruiting in other sports as well.
3: Yeah.
1: So now I'm not doomsday. I'm not saying everything's, the sky's falling because Ole Miss has had some success, but it certainly, I think, holds you back in some aspects. But we've seen Ole Miss and Mississippi State do crazy things, right? The baseball team at State wins a national championship in 2021, and Ole Miss does the unthinkable. And in 2022, the last team in, and they go win it all.
3: Yeah.
1: And then last year, it was Ole Miss women making their first ever trip to the Women's College World Series. Then Mississippi State does the kind of unthinkable, even though they had a good team. They go to Oklahoma, knock them off on the road, and they go to the Women's College World Series. So these two teams are, they're rivals for a reason, and they don't like the other to one-up them. So I think what Zach Selman's doing with raising money and all of that, getting the state fan base to pull together, it takes time, and they're mm-hmm. still doing that. It's still a process. They're going to be okay. But it certainly has an effect, I believe.
3: We will talk one more about that. Go ahead. I'm sorry, Jason.
2: I was just going to say, one of the things that it brings up another point of, it applies to Mississippi State, but it's across the board. I'm not trying to be harping on Mississippi State here. Mm-hmm. But when other sports are not meeting what they thought the expectation of their season was, it piles on to the next sport coming up. Because, I mean, you look at what we talked about it on this show, that Mississippi State basketball was not exactly what they expected to be last year on the men's side. No. Baseball had a good season under Brian O'Connor, but still trying to build that program back up to where they expect it to be. That puts more pressure on a football team. And I know people think that sounds crazy, but having been inside an athletic department, that's a real mm-hmm. thing.
1: Yep. It sure is. And then also, too, to that point, when football doesn't do well, men's and women's basketball is not making the tournament, everybody's like, thank God baseball is coming up. Yeah. And then all of a sudden that adds a lot of pressure on baseball because everybody's, you know, restless, looking for a really big-time successful season to make up for all the other losses. Because let's face it, I mean, you know, people say, oh, that's the Mississippi State effect, blah, blah, blah. In my lifetime, which I'm 48 years old, and I've been a state fan for 30 plus years or longer, they've not had a time where there weren't a couple of sports that were successful, right? Mm-hmm. Okay. Yeah. I mean, when you go to 1991 through, you know, bowl teams, you know, the football team's been consistently winning seasons, going to national championships or anything. And then you look at basketball at a, you know, Final Four run, and then they've had tournament runs and winning SEC tournaments. And then women's basketball came along and they started winning games, getting to the Final Four, national championship games. And then, of course, you know, baseball's consistently been going to the College World Series off and on an average of, I guess, 5 year separations. And then one time with 3 years a row. So this has been a success starved fan base since really the national championship in 2021 of having a couple of teams be successful. And you look at men's and women's basketball, they made some NCAA tournaments in the same year, but they were barely getting in. Yeah. So it can have an effect.
3: There are folks who have talked about, you know, Jeff Lebby's job status at the end of this year, depending on how things go. You might wonder, too, about Zach Selman as athletic director. And what, because of what you're talking about, Jason, you know, a lot of the programs are struggling. Not as bad as what we've seen elsewhere, man. Did you see the UAB lost another coach yesterday? You know, we talked to Pat Smith here yesterday Ooh. About them parting ways with Mark Ingram. We know they lost their softball coach back in July with some terrible allegations. And now we understand that their women's soccer coach just has gone AWOL, that she's not coaching. So anyway, so that's another story there. Ooh. Back to the SEC. We've had a handful of scrimmages around the league over the last couple of days. In Athens, head coach Kirby Smart provided a retrospective analysis of his squad's recent full-speed scrimmage. He said that the intense summer heat has really tested the team's mental fortitude, that he is still looking for a primary pass rusher to consistently disrupt the pocket. And again, this is what I asked AI, you know, tell me what's going on with Georgia. Concurrently, Bulldog wide receivers explicitly noted using outside media doubt as motivation during yesterday's training sessions, which means they've heard us talk about the fact that Georgia's had issues with their wide receivers, dropping passes, with depth, et cetera, et cetera. So apparently they're listening to us over there in Athens.
1: Yeah. Look, here's the thing. Kirby Smart is smart, right? And he uses the media. I'm not telling you guys. anything you don't know, and fans too. He uses the media to motivate his team.
4: He'll
1: say things that you're like, do I really believe you that you're, I mean, he may somewhat believe I'm looking for that, you know, pass rusher, you know, off the edge, or I'm looking for this guy to be dominant. He's got guys that can do it. He's just trying to get them motivated. And maybe he's just filling us with rat poison so it doesn't poison his team.
3: Kirby's good. Yeah, I mean,
2: and the biggest thing that you can say about this Georgia team is that the wide receivers are unproven.
3: Mm-hmm.
1: Yeah.
2: But at the end of the day, there's a reason they're in Athens. And there's a bunch of them. There's a lot of depth in that room. And so you got to think of all of the guys that are there, you've got what you need to be really – I think Georgia's going to be really good this year.
1: Absolutely.
2: I really do. And I think the biggest key of that is Gunnar Stockton, because you don't have to have – you saw what he was able to do with Zachariah Branch the last couple of years and the impact that Branch was able to have when he was the guy. Everybody on the field knew that he was the guy. Now you've got a couple of guys that may not be the quote-unquote talent of Zachariah Branch, but are not that far off, but you've got a couple of guys that can spread the field. That helps Gunnar Stockton. That helps this entire Georgia offense. And, oh, by the way, I think Nate Frazier is going to be really good in that backfield. Now you just got to have the offensive line be able to block for him, and you've got Drew Bobo back at the middle of that line. This looks like a Georgia offense that is going to be really, really dangerous.
3: We'll ask Aaron Murray about this, the Georgia great, when he joins us next time. Of course, he'll be a part of the SEC Network Saturday Night Primetime crew. We had sideline reporter Taylor Davis on with us yesterday, and we'll have Aaron with us back sometime soon. But I want to ask him about 12 and 13 personnel, where Georgia's going to run one running back and sometimes two, sometimes three tight ends, because that's where they're loaded, man. That tight end room is incredibly talented, and we've seen who they produced at the tight end position the last couple of seasons. And so I expect, look out, that's going to provide some really tough matchup situations for linebackers and even, you know, nickel and dime backs for fellow defenses trying to come up with a way to stop this Georgia offense.
1: Yeah, and to your point, Colin, they do have the wide receiver talent and depth there. And it's preseason camp, right? I mean, some people don't like to call it fall camp because it's 110 degrees outside, but regardless of what you call it, I mean, we're still, what, 3 weeks away from the season beginning. They're going to get that down pat. I mean, receivers drop passes here early on. You know, defenses are always ahead of offenses this time of year. But to your point about Gunnar Stockton and what they're going to be running offensively and with the tight ends and the 12 personnel, all that kind of stuff, Gunnar Stockton adds another dimension to the offense with his legs. Now, he's not somebody that's a Michael Vick, but he's kind of a – and he's not a mix like Dak Prescott that could be like a Michael Vick, but also that bruising runner. I mean, Gunnar Stockton runs like he's one of those 1980s fullback, but with a little bit more speed. I like the tough yards he gets. So he's an option. You talk about spread the field with his receivers. I mean, that keeps everything honest there at the point of attack and line of scrimmage. I do think Georgia's going to be really, really good. I think that kind of goes without saying. As long as Kirby Smart's there, they're going to get talent. They're well coached. They're going to be disciplined. Georgia, obviously, the team to beat.
3: Florida, meanwhile, under head coach John Summerall, finalized the data review from the team's 127-play scrimmage earlier this week. The first-team unit commanded 50 of those plays as the coaching staff continues to evaluate the ongoing quarterback and offensive tackle position battles. This is my favorite quote from John Summerall yesterday. He was asked about uniforms. You know, they have debuted what's going to be a throwback uniform, I think, for the Gators that actually looks pretty sharp, as a matter of fact. Here's his quote, John Summerall on Florida's uniform combinations, quote, "As long as we keep it orange, blue, white, I'm good. I don't have any desire to wear those green alligator uniforms that were worn here. I could give two blanks. I just want to win games." I don't remember the green alligator uniform. Do y'all, does that ring a bell with y'all?
1: Yes.
3: Do you? Okay. All right. Yeah.
1: Well, sort of.
3: Yeah.
1: I think they wore, it was like a gator pattern. I don't know if it was green. Do they have green pants? I can't really remember, but there was some sort of gator pattern, something they wore.
3: Never associated, green with the Gators, other than, you know, the actual gator. Yeah, not the Florida Gators. Speaking of uniforms, Tennessee and Alabama will wear their respective home jerseys for the games between the rivals in 2026 and 2027, this according to ESPN. It'll mark the first time since 1970 that, again, Alabama wears crimson, Tennessee wears orange in a game. It was a longstanding tradition to that point. And yes, this game is back on the third Saturday in October. Saturday, October 17th in Knoxville, then in Tuscaloosa for 2027. I'm okay with it, I guess. I look back at some of those old 60s videos, and you see again Bama in crimson, Tennessee in orange. It looks a little odd just compared to what we're used to these days, but I don't suppose I have a big problem with it. Mr. Lacey, any issue with the boys wearing their colors?
2: Yeah, I mean, I'm kind of like John Summerall. I don't really care what you're wearing.
3: Let's just win games, yeah.
2: As long as I can tell what the numbers are, that's all
3: Here, yeah, absolutely. Yes. It's all about the numbers, yeah. Down, all right.
2: If it's a throwback to what they did in the past, I'm for it.
3: Yeah.
2: Because I love that, and Tennessee-Alabama seems to be one of those series that the number of those seems to be dwindling, that really care about the history of what this series is. Yeah. Like, I love that it stays on the third Saturday of October. I love that they keep the, you can call it pageantry, you can call it the nostalgia, whatever you want to call it. I love that you stay with the history, because it seems like more and more of those are dwindling away.
1: Yeah. And part of the problem is Alabama became so dominant and Tennessee went through some really lean years. So I think if those two teams can consistently stay in the top 25 and they be really good battles, then you'll kind of see that rivalry pump back up again, at least from a regional and national perspective, not just in the state of Alabama and the Volunteer State. And I like the uniforms. I'm one of those that I do care about uniforms, but at the end of the day, it is about wins and losses. And can you see the numbers?
3: Well, and there is enough difference in the crimson and the orange. I would not like Mississippi State wearing maroon and Ole Miss wearing red. To me, that would be, I don't know, maybe a little too close to one another, but I'm the colorblind guy too, so that makes that even a bigger problem. I don't have an issue really with football unis. It's baseball uniforms, guys. I go back to a high school series that I did, a championship series way back when in Montgomery, where we had, I think it was Hoke's Bluff and Hackleburg, and they were both wearing blue jerseys with an H on them, blue caps with an H on them, and white pants. And one was Hackleburg and one was Hoke's Bluff. And I was ready to run down to Academy Sports and Outdoors and buy a box of gray pants and bring them in there and say, somebody's going to wear gray pants today. So anyways, but this is fine. Orange and crimson, I'm fine with.
2: Yeah. If you start talking about baseball uniforms, you're going to get me on my soapbox that if you're on the road, you wear gray pants.
3: Absolutely. Yeah, you don't wear.
2: And I'm talking to you.
3: Yeah, absolutely. And Jason Crowder, just between me and you, I'm not a fan of the black state baseball jerseys, the uniforms. You know, they used to wear all black on Sundays.
1: Yeah.
3: Did they do away with that this past year?
1: Yeah, they did. They rarely wore black. I don't think you're going to see that under Brian O'Connor.
3: I'm going to give Coach O'Connor the major props for putting those on the shelf. Yeah,
1: I'll tell him that tonight.
3: Yeah, please do. Please do. Our school colors are maroon and white. Black's not in there anywhere. Maroon and white. Thank you very much. It's just that simple. All right, I'll tell you what. When we come back, we got odds and ends. I'm going to ask you this. Who's the NFL coach that deserves to make the most money? And who's the most overpaid NFL coach? Play a little fun with that one. On the other side of a timeout, and more Mississippi State talk with Sam Sklar, Mississippi State beat writer for the Clarion Ledger. He will join us later in the hour when the Press Box continues after this.
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7: Here's your Fox Sports Shoals updated forecast. Slight chance for storms today. Otherwise, a blend of clouds and sun. Highs level off around 97. Chance for storms tonight. Lows dip down to about 72. Overcast skies. From the Weatherology Weather Center, I'm meteorologist Jennifer Wojcicki. Right now, 76.
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17: We said the press box.
18: Our buddy Blaine Crane, co-host of Crane and Cone. I think it's the first time we've visited since your engagement, my brother. Congratulations.
19: How did you go about planning it? Give us a little play-by-play.
20: Look, sometimes you got to get on the court and drop 50 to get the win that you need. That's what I had to do with this engagement.
17: This is the Press Box.
18: Congratulations there, Blaine, who was with us here inside the Press Box earlier in the week. His brother, Jake, will be with us tomorrow. And again, brand new dad for a second time as Rollins Crane joined the family a week ago. So congratulations there. Blaine mentioned the engagement thing. It is a fall wedding, fellas. Again, Mike Grace hanging out in the press box with Colin Lacey and Jason Crowder. Sam Sklar of the Clarion Ledger going to talk some Mississippi State football with us later in the hour, so stand by for that. But right now, again, there's a thing trending on Twitter right now, boys and girls, about these fall weddings, these fall football weddings. Come on, guys. Am I making too much of this, or is it a thing? Huh?
1: No, it's a thing. It's ridiculous. Can't stand it.
18: Yeah.
2: I won't be there.
1: Nope.
19: We work.
18: Yeah.
19: We're busy.
18: I'm saying Saturday's a game, a work day, man. That's what I'm saying. Yeah.
2: Look, I told y'all a couple of weeks ago when we were talking about Blaine's wedding that one of my best friends, I was in his wedding, and his wife will tell you very quickly that they had to work around fall football to plan their wedding.
18: Yeah, yeah. So, I don't know.
1: I mean, if we don't work, we don't get paid, right? So,
18: yeah. It's game day, baby. And for me, see, it's prep. I'm doing show prep, guys, when I'm sitting in front of the TV from 9 o'clock Saturday morning until 11 o'clock Saturday night. I'm doing show prep. I'm working over here. How about some NFL news? I have the list of the 10 highest paid NFL coaches, and we'll ask you guys whether they're overpaid, underpaid, or fair market value with those guys in a moment. But first, the other NFL news. Because he's not anywhere else, Pat McAfee is going to join Monday Night Countdown for ESPN this fall, working the NFL desk along with Scott Van Pelt and Jason Kelsey and whoever else they've got on there. And we've been talking about this during the commercial break, fellas. I'm okay with McAfee on College Game Day. I think the stuff he does with the kicks is fantastic. I understand they need some personality with Corso gone because that's what he does. I have a bigger beef with Saban cussing every week, which I just don't understand why he's got to use a four-letter word. But he does it every week, and they laugh. Yeah, I wonder if his eight-year-old granddaughter is laughing. But anyway, that's just grumpy old man over here. Where were we? Oh, yeah, well, so what about it? McAfee on Monday night? Colin, you okay with that?
2: Yeah, I think the ESPN is getting close to oversaturating McAfee, but I think they're trying to
18: get their $60 million a year.
2: Yes. They're trying to get everything they can. But I think he will actually do really well with Monday Night Football, just because I think people would like McAfee more. And I like McAfee. I've gotten to know him a little bit over the years. And so I think people would be more receptive to him if he was around, quite frankly, better analysts on Saturday. So I think being around somebody like a Jason Kelce, who does a really nice job of towing that line of being the entertainment and being crazy sometimes, but also being able to talk X's and O's and ball, I think being around those people will make McAfee better. And not that he's necessarily going to be learning from him, I'm sure he will, but not that role. I think it's more of you've got somebody to talk the X's and O's, dive into the ball. Because McAfee will be the first one to tell you, he can talk football, but he was a punter. Yeah. He's not the one that can say, hey, back when I was blocking this guy, he'll be the first one to tell you that. And so I think he will be really good with the good crew that they've got on Monday Night Countdown. And so I think you're going to see McAfee shine in that role.
1: Yeah. I think he's going to be more toned down, but yet still entertaining with that role. And I think he's probably a better NFL analyst in some ways, even though he played both college and NFL. I kind of feel like the NFL's more of a fit. Now, I think he's transitioned really well into ESPN College Game Day. So I'm going to echo what you said. I think it's the oversaturation. I think that would be with anybody, right? I mean, because people are only popular for so long a lot of times that everybody's looking for the next thing, right? You know, well, let's all gravitate here. One day, I don't know, maybe Taylor Swift will still be as popular when she's older, like a Michael Jackson and Elvis were. But my point is, I think with McAfee, I think in some ways he's a little bit misunderstood because of his antics. And I think some people look at his antics, which I do find entertaining. He's grown on me over the years. But I think you're right. Look, we're in the business of broadcast where it depends on who you're with chemistry, right? I can work with anybody. I have said that all my life. I generally can work with anybody, but there's people I work better with, right?
18: Yeah, sure.
1: Maybe
18: you're
1: going to help me shine more, or I'll help somebody else shine more. I've got a co-host to do a pregame show with that. He and I are really, really great together. And then I work with somebody else and we're really good, but like,
18: it's not the same.
1: And we've worked together for decades. So I think that's kind of the case. Going back to your breaking down the games, a part of that could be the chemistry factor with who he's working with.
18: Very true.
1: Him and Saban, you talked about in the break, they're great. They go back to where Saban was on his show every week. But that's just my two cents.
18: Either way. Again, I think they're trying to get their $65 million a year worth out of him.
1: And that too.
18: Yeah, that too. I mentioned NFL head coaches. I've got your top 10 highest paid guys right here. There are two tied for the top, $20 million a year. You want to take a stab at who those guys are getting $20 million a year?
1: Andy Reid and John Harbaugh.
18: Well, well done, my friend. Holy wow. Look at him nail him there. You didn't go Google this during the commercial break now, did you, Jason Crowder? Come on now. Come on.
1: Maybe, maybe not.
18: Okay. Andy Reid and John Harbaugh. Yes, making $20 million. So fair value or overpaid?
2: I would say for sure fair value for Andy Reid.
18: Yes.
2: You can make the argument for Harbaugh.
1: Yeah, because my thing is Andy Reid, he's won a couple of Super Bowls. John Harbaugh has two, but with the New York Giants, I mean, do you start him out 20? I mean, how long has he been with New York?
18: This is first year. Oh, yeah, this is first year.
1: Okay, that's one reason why I'm sitting here going, he hasn't really done anything with New York.
18: He really hasn't. Well, and again, you know, and it'd been a while since he's done the big game, you know, won the big game with the Ravens. There is the next guy up on the list is Sean Payton, $18 million. Fair value, overpaid, underpaid. What do you think?
2: Overpaid.
18: Overpaid.
2: I'm out on Payton.
18: Mm-hmm. Okay.
1: Yeah.
18: That would be based on, again, what he's done lately. I would probably go with for that. Yeah. Yeah. Although he took Bo Nix and nearly took him to the Super Bowl with Bo Nix at quarterback. So say what you will with that. Here's the other Harbaugh. Jim Harbaugh comes in at $16 million. I don't think he's half the coach's brother is. That's just me.
1: Mm-mm. No, I do agree.
18: So I'm gonna say overpaid on Jim Harbaugh. Sean McVay at $15 million.
2: Underpaid.
18: Underpaid. I would agree. Yeah.
2: Mm-hmm. I think he's the best coach in the league.
18: I tell you what, he's a great guy to listen to talk ball too. I mean, he knows his ball inside out. It's fun stuff to listen to him talk. Nick Sirianni is also making $15 million.
2: That's probably on par.
18: Kyle Shanahan, $14 million.
2: I think that's under.
18: Under thing. You know, and by the way, he's still recuperating from his injuries in the car accident that he had earlier in the summer, but has been at practice for the last several weeks, so he's back to normal there. Mike Vrabel is making $14 million now with the Patriots.
2: Underpaid. I love
18: underpaid. Vrabel. Yeah, okay. Ben Johnson, $13 million for the Bears.
2: That's probably about right.
18: Mm-hmm. Okay. And then Kevin O'Connell, $13 million. He's the Vikings head coach, right? Yes. Kevin O'Connell,
13: mm-hmm.
18: Yeah. Mm-hmm. Yeah. I mean, what's he done? I mean, they've been okay, but they haven't been great. And I tell you who I don't see on this list is the defending Super Bowl champ. Where's Mike McDonald? He's not among the top 10 highest paid coaches.
2: One NFL coach that I think you're going to see really shine coming up, Mike LaFleur.
18: Ooh, yeah.
2: Arizona Cardinals. I think he's going to turn into something pretty special.
18: That'll be fun to see. We'll watch it again, the NFL, just a couple of weeks away as well. We'll take you to Starkville, Mississippi. I'm next going to check in on Jeff Levy, Kamario Taylor, and the rest of the Bulldogs. Sam Sklar, MSU beat writer for the Clarion Ledger, joins us inside the press box on the other side of this timeout. 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
14: Our daughter Emmy was just 19 months old when we lost her to drowning. I'm Bodie Miller, and this is my wife Morgan.
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14: 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We had a fence around our pool, and our older kids had learned how to swim.
21: 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That silence was terrifying. Then I saw a tiny sliver of light where the back door had been opened. I ran outside and saw Emmy in the pool. We couldn't save her. As a mom, I want other parents to know how fast drowning can happen. It takes moments. You have to be vigilant, as if it's a lion waiting to snatch your child.
14: 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We believe it should be the number one thing parents talk about when it comes to safety. This is urgent. If you have kids, please talk to your pediatrician about how to keep them safe.
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27: Here's your Fox Sports Shoals updated forecast. Slight chance of thunderstorms today. Otherwise, sunshine mixed with clouds at times. High temperatures reach up to 97. Cloudy skies expected tonight. Chance of thunderstorms. Lows level off around 72. 93 tomorrow. Slight chance for showers. From the Weatherology Weather Center, I'm meteorologist Paul Frombly. Right now, it's 76 degrees.
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5: If it's sports in the Magnolia State, then we've got it covered. Here, inside the Press Box.
18: So, fellas, would you like some more cowbell? Because I can give you more cowbell, okay? I got plenty of cowbell here in the MGL Production Studios. Thank you very much. Mike Grace hanging out with my buddy Colin Lacey. And today's special guest host is Jason Crowder from WFCA French Camp, Mississippi, and part of the MSU Bulldog Sports Network as well. And that's how we're going to wrap up this Tuesday or Thursday edition of the show, I should say, is talking Mississippi State football. And we do so with Sam Sklar, Mississippi State beat reporter for the Clarion Ledger, previously with the Hattiesburg American, the Sun Sentinel down in South Florida, but a Minnesotan by birth. I'm going to bet the weather's probably a little better in Minnesota right now than it is down here in the Southeast. A bit toasty there, Sam. How are things, man?
13: Oh, it's very hot. I think there was a day here about 2 weeks ago. Jason probably remembers. It was about 75 degrees on like a random Sunday, and it felt amazing, but I think we all knew it wasn't lasting. So Mississippi State actually plays at Minnesota in week two, and I think it'll be very nice weather then, you know, mid-September, so I'm looking forward to that.
18: Yeah, sweater vest weather would probably be is what P.J. Fleck would tell you. Look, when we talk about Mississippi State in 2026, everybody starts with Kamario Taylor. We saw him in glimpses a year ago, and from what we've seen, Sam, the guy can really be special if he's surrounded by enough quality players, yeah?
13: Yeah, I mean, around here, everyone is super excited about what he possibly can be. You know, Jeff Lebby said his comparison to him was RG3, which obviously is very, very good college quarterback. And, you know, could Kamario possibly be that good? Maybe. I mean, he's got dynamic ability to make plays. And, you know, that touchdown run against Ole Miss that he had, it was 35 yards, and he made, I think, four or five guys, their defenders miss, including one just insane juke move. And, you know, that video has been circulating all throughout the offseason. And so, even though Kamario Taylor lost his two starts that he played in at the end of the season, I think he did just enough to keep people excited and have fans have, you know, a lot of hope, at least for the season.
22: Sam, Kamario Taylor can do things without protection, minimal protection, but that's dangerous. But he's even more dangerous if the offensive line can hold for just a split second. Tell us a little more about why you think that Coach Jeff Lebby is bullish on this offensive line. I know you've seen limited practices. They're not going to show you a lot, but he's really been feeding us media the fact that, hey, we are light years better than we were a year ago.
13: Yeah, that's exactly right. That is what Jeff Lebby has been saying. And, you know, like you said, too, we aren't able to see much practice at all or any of the scrimmages, so it's more just what we hear versus what we are able to see. But I mean, they say in that the offensive line is in a better situation. And, you know, I think they also kind of said that a year ago heading into last season. And, you know, maybe it was at least toward the start of 2025. And then once kind of SEC play hit, you know, we saw that our offensive line kind of deteriorate. And I think the injury to Blake Steen was a big reason for that. I mean, he was supposed to be their starting tackle and ends up suffering a season ending injury in the first half of week one. And he's back now. He's healthy. I'm honestly not even sure that he's going to be a starter. He's been playing a little bit of tackle and guard. And I think if Blake Steen isn't starting, maybe that's a good sign for Mississippi State that they have, you know, upgraded with some of the guys that they brought in. They're going to have essentially four new starters on the offensive line outside of Cannon Boone at center. So, you know, it'll be interesting to actually see, you know, on Saturdays what happens. And, you know, in week one when they play against – oh, gosh, why am I blanking on who they're playing? ULM. ULM, it'll be probably a little hard to tell or measure what the offensive line is in week one, but week two, when they play Minnesota, they've got the Big Ten leader in sacks, Anthony Smith. So that's going to be a really big test for that offensive line. We'll get an early indication of really how good they are, I think, in week two.
2: Whenever you look at what Kamario Taylor needs to be in 2026, obviously everybody has high expectations. You've seen glimpses of it. But at the end of the day, this is also somebody that has two starts under his belt. What is that balance of expectations of Kamario Taylor versus also realizing that this is somebody still very young in his progression?
13: Well, if Mississippi State is going to be a better team, I don't think it wants Kamario Taylor to be a hero. I think if they're going to be an upgraded team and win more than five games, they would probably hope that's because of a whole roster upgrade and not just because of the quarterback. The way I've kind of been phrasing it this offseason is I think that the hire of Zach Arnett as defensive coordinator really raises the floor of this team, while Kamario Taylor can raise the ceiling of this team. And so I don't really think that Kamario Taylor needs to necessarily be, a hero, for Mississippi State to reach a bowl game or clinch a bowl game with six wins for the first time with Jeff Lebby. But if he is a hero, then that's when I think you can really start thinking about if Mississippi State can be a big surprise team and maybe pull off a couple upsets against some of those SEC teams.
22: Sam, I want to talk about the defensive side. The last time we had someone on from Mississippi State, we talked about the new defensive coordinator, who is no stranger to Starkville. But I want to talk about the talent piece. Obviously, the secondary is, I would probably say right now, everybody would think would be the bread and butter as far as the most talent, the most depth. But defensive line has gotten a lot better. You got Will Whitson back. Who are some of the guys that could be impact guys to have everybody go, hey, this defensive front can hold its own?
13: Yeah, I'd say Amari Williams is another guy, a newcomer that could be an impact one, kind of as an edge rusher. He's a transfer from Florida State. They got another transfer on the interior, Dalen Evans from Texas A&M. I would expect him to be part of the rotation and such. But otherwise, at least on the interior, it's going to be a lot of returning players who Mississippi State is kind of banking on to have improvements. When you're talking players like Jarae Bledsoe and Kelvin Dinkins and Big Diesel Moy kind of playing, as a run stopper. They also have a new defensive line coach, which is probably worth pointing out, Ty Warren. So that could also make some changes too. But you're right. I mean, the defensive line has been the weakness of the last two seasons from Mississippi State. They've been unable to stop the run and haven't really generated much of a pass rush. And they're unable to do that again. It's going to be really hard to see this defense being a whole lot better if teams are just going to keep running it up the middle on them.
2: What's the group in this Mississippi State team that is the most improved from a year ago in your eyes?
13: Ooh, most improved from last season. I feel like it's probably those edge rushers. I think just with getting Will Whitson back from injury is a huge deal. He played six quarters last season and suffered a season-ending injury in the first half of week two. And even still, he led the team in sacks for like most of the season because he was so productive in those six quarters. Now the question is, can he replicate that across the whole season? That we don't know. But he's playing his seventh year of college football. He started in JUCO, then went to Coastal Carolina, and now he's been here at Mississippi State for his second season. And I think if he can play a full season and be an impact pass rusher, that could be really, really big for this Mississippi State defense.
22: Sam, I want to talk special teams. I know a lot of people don't want to talk special teams, but they can be very, very important to the success of a team. That goes without saying. State's getting some guys back that are really good. Ethan Pulliam is a guy that can boot it to the moon. And then, of course, Kyle Ferry with a long, long field goal made against 55 yards against Southern last year and has proven that he has a leg that you can trust. How impactful will special teams be to Mississippi State's success this season?
13: I think that Mississippi State kind of has an underrated special teams unit, and it's not something that people talk about a whole lot. But
7: think when you have Cal Ferry back and he's on pace to break the school scoring record this season, and he's increased his, you know, field goal percentage every single season, and he's just been very reliable. And Ethan Pulliam, you know, last season at punter, he was kind of split in time for the first half of the year and then kind of won out the job. And now he's starting to get some NFL draft buzz, which is pretty interesting, especially for a guy that was on the baseball team, you know, obviously to begin his Mississippi State career and then drop baseball and is now a full-time football player. And, you know, Anthony Evans is also regarded as a pretty good punt returner. You know, we didn't see a ton of like kick returns as a team from Mississippi State last season. So I wonder if there'll be some more opportunities, but I do think that Mississippi State is in a pretty good spot on the special team side.
18: We are talking Mississippi State football with Sam Sklar, who is the MSU beat writer for the Clarion Ledger. Find him on social media at Sklar Sam underscore. That's S-K-L-A-R Sam underscore at Clarion Ledger. And of course online, clarionledger.com is where you find his great work. I want to think back to last year and those number of games, Sam, that got away from the Bulldogs, potential wins late in the game that they could not close out. How has Jeff Levy addressed that with this team this year, and how do they make sure that doesn't happen again in 2026?
7: I think the big thing for him is that he made some changes to the coaching staff after his first season. He didn't really do a whole lot. It was maybe only one or two coaches that, you know, were changed over the season. But coming into this year, he overhauled a lot of the staff, especially on the defensive side. Some of those guys he brought in are guys who have head coaching experience, right? Because Jeff Levy, when he was hired, was not a head coach previously. So, you know, some of those game management things were a little bit new. And I think, you know, we've seen some of those growing pains. Like you mentioned, those three losses in particular last season, Tennessee, Texas, and Florida, were all just gut punches that Mississippi State felt like it should have won. And, you know, should have won those two. And two of them were overtime. And then Florida game was in field goal range, and Blake Shapen throws an interception with less than a minute left and they lose. But Philip Montgomery comes over. He was the interim coach at Virginia Tech. He has a long history also with Jeff Levy, so that's a guy with head coaching experience. I mean, Zach Arnett obviously has head coaching experience from that one season here at Mississippi State. And, you know, we got some other experienced guys like Kevin Johns and Matt Brock, who was brought back here, who was as a linebackers coach. I think that just having some of those guys around Levy could potentially help them this season, you know, as just experienced coaches who done the game and know kind of the ins and outs.
2: Sam, we were talking about it with Jason a little bit earlier, that you're looking for improvement from this Mississippi State team. What is a good season in not only the fan base's eyes, but Mississippi State's eyes? What is a good season whenever you get to the end of the 26th year?
7: You know, it was interesting because those last two seasons when the SEC schedule or the opponents were the same, right, but just the home and away game switched. So it was kind of like, oh, 2026, that could be the year when Mississippi State, you know, breaks through and has that big season. Then, of course, they had the ninth conference game this year, which doesn't really help Mississippi State because now they're playing an extra SEC game instead of playing Troy that they were supposed to play. But I think when you consider that they have to play an extra SEC game now this season, I think 6-6 would still be a pretty good season for Mississippi State. You know, that would still be a 1-1 improvement over last year. You know, when you think about just how close some of those games were a season ago, you know, we talked about those three that they should have won. I think if they get them on the other side and get to 6-6, that would be a pretty good season for Mississippi State. And I know fans do want to see, you know, 8 wins, 9 wins, and, you know, maybe that's possible, but I think the schedule is just so difficult, man. I mean, especially when you look at October, you got Alabama, LSU, Oklahoma all on the schedule. I mean, that's going to be a really brutal stretch. And I think that Mississippi State's going to have a good start to the season and get a couple wins, because if not, and then you start October and you play those teams that are all realistic college football playoff contenders, I mean, that's going to be really tough. So, you know, I think 6 wins would be a pretty good season for Mississippi State. I believe the projected win total is around 4.5. So when you consider, you know, 4.5 wins and you get 6, that I think that would still be pretty good.
22: Sam, final one here, and I could ask you plenty more football questions, but before we let you go, I got to ask you a little bit about other sports. Basketball last season, man, it was a rough go for Chris Jans. Looking at that roster, do you see improvement in baseball expectations? Are they going to be at an all-time high, and will they be justified?
13: Well, for baseball, I think that they'll be very good. I mean, it's kind of just the expectation of the standard now with Brian O'Connor as the coach. And, you know, for them, I think the big question is going to be the offensive lineup, because they lost a lot off of last season's team. Jacob Parker's back, and, you know, could be a preseason All-American. So they've got really good pitching. The question is going to be on the offense, which is a little bit of the opposite of what it was going into last season. And then in terms of basketball, I mean, I think they're going to be better, but we also thought that last season with the transfers they brought in and all that stuff, and it obviously just didn't end up working out. So the things I have heard, and, you know, Chris Jans has talked about as well, is, you know, the team's a lot closer, and they have just, you know, a better chemistry, you know, within the locker room and things like that, that I think will help. So I think the basketball team will be better, but we're probably just going to have to see, because we all thought that same thing last year.
18: Yeah, welcome to the new era of college athletics, where you can turn things around quickly if you get it right. But if not, it can certainly go the other direction. We're counting down the days to Saturday, September 5th, the MSU season opener at Davis-Wade Stadium, as the Warhawks of ULM come in for a 6:30 p.m. Central Time kickoff. And again, Sam Sklar will be all over it. For the Clarion Ledger, it's clarionledger.com. And again, Sklar, Sam _ on social media. Sam, thanks for joining us inside the press box, man. You're welcome back anytime.
13: Thanks for having me. Would love to.
18: You bet. Again, to talk a little MSU Bulldogs and fellas, and you know this for sure, Jason, and looking at the schedule. I mean, the opening month, September, is going to be so huge for this team with what's going on. Look, they open with ULM. Got to win that one. They go to Minnesota. I don't know. On the road, they'll probably not be favored. They'll probably be the underdog there, but they really need to win that one. Then they open the SEC slate at South Carolina, against another team that, you know, we're hearing all kinds of things about the Gamecocks, that they could win four games or they could go to the playoff. And then Missouri comes to Starkville to wrap up September. I know 4-0 is probably unlikely, but 3-1 is almost a must through that stretch, don't you think, Jason, for this team to get to six wins?
22: I agree. And you've got to win two of the three, Minnesota, Missouri, South Carolina, and it really doesn't matter. I mean, I say it doesn't matter which one. I think Minnesota is important for the fact that counts into your non-conference, or you're going to have to get upset somewhere.
18: Yeah.
22: Like we told Colin earlier, you get seven wins, State will have to have an upset. To get to six, there's probably an upset. Heck, to win five, State probably, by most standards, would be considered an upset, right? Going to Minnesota winning would be an upset because of State's record the last 2 years. So, yeah, you got to finish September 3-1, I believe, with that gauntlet of a schedule in October.
2: But we've seen Mississippi State have some success in these power four non-conference games early in the season the last couple of years.
18: True, yeah.
22: Yep, I mean, beating Arizona twice, lost once to Arizona State, and then beat Arizona State at home last year when they were in the top 25. So, yeah, the Bulldogs aren't going to be intimidated, and it's not like that's going to be a hostile environment, although a unique environment, but a good program under PJ Fleck. So, it's not going to be easy, but you're right. They have had some success, so there will be some confidence there with this team going into that non-conference game, in particular if they're coming off a good, solid win over ULM. Not just a win, but a solid win where they looked impressive, like against Alcorn State last year.
18: Well, we'll get it done in September. Get it done in September, because here's your October. Alabama comes to Starkville. You go to Baton Rouge. Oklahoma comes to Starkville. Then you go to Austin. So that's, again, Alabama, LSU, Oklahoma, and Texas all in October. November's not a whole lot better. Vanderbilt comes to town. Auburn does too. Both of those games are in Starkville. Then Tennessee Tech. And then, of course, the Egg Bowl, which is in Oxford this year. So, again, look, that October slate is going to be so tough. There are some wins, I think, in that last month. There's some wins in November. They could potentially knock off Vandy, maybe even Auburn. I'm not going to say they could knock off Ole Miss, but we can certainly hope, right?
22: Yeah. Not yet.
18: Yeah, not yet.
22: I don't think yet.
18: I'm with you. This has been a pleasure. Jason Crowder, thanks so much for your help, my friend. And, again, we mentioned East Mississippi Community College football kicks off, what, a week from tonight or close to it? Something like that?
22: Tonight.
18: Yeah.
22: A week from tonight. Be on the air with football. Can't believe it's here.
18: Yeah, no kidding, man. Jason Crowder is on social media at Crowder Jason, and just Google search as well, WFCA Radio. Some great content and great Fellowship of Christian Athletes content that they do as well with Jason. So, again, check that out. Colin Lacey, always a pleasure, my friend. Enjoy your Thursday, and we'll see you on game day, man. Tomorrow's game day for your Southeast Bullock High School Yellow Jackets. We'll have Colin Lacey and Bart Heights with us tomorrow and talk some more college football, sir. Until then.
2: Sounds like a plan.
18: He is, again, Colin Lacey, along with Jason Crowder, Mike Grace, your host, and again, back tomorrow with a full press box for a Friday. Eric McLean's going to be here to talk some ACC, Jake Crane as well, all on a Friday edition of the Press Box. Until then, gang.
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0: 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I medaled in the Paralympics, I'm a motivational speaker, published author, Dancing with the Stars runner-up, and training to compete in the next Paralympic Games. 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
5: Here's your Fox Sports Shoals updated forecast. Partly cloudy today with a slight chance of thunderstorms. High of 97. Chance of thunderstorms. Tonight lows level off around 72. Cloudy skies. Slight chance of rain showers. Tomorrow highs level off around 93. Sunshine mixed with clouds at times. From the Weatherology Weather Center, I'm meteorologist Ray Miller. Currently it's 77 degrees.
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15: Here's your Fox Sports Shoals updated forecast. Slight chance for storms today. Otherwise, a blend of clouds and sun. Highs level off around 97. Chance for storms tonight. Lows dip down to about 72. Overcast skies. From the Weatherology Weather Center, I'm meteorologist Jennifer Wojcicki. Right now, it's 77 degrees.
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16: 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This is the lineup. They live right here on Fox Sports Radio. 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

0: right there.
1: By the way, we don't even have enough time to get into this NFL topic. So I'll just say that on the subject of when you say C, my point was proven correct that living in Southern California, we are spoiled with authentic Mexican food.
0: Mm.
1: Because I had some in Chicago, and I'm not going to out the place, but man, oh man.
2: It was not authentic.
1: Everybody got that work.
0: Well, yeah, everyone in Chicago goes there for their Mexican food, Jonas. That makes a ton of sense.
1: Hey, look, I just wanted to go try it out as an expert, as somebody who married into
0: it. Yeah, because I'm sure.
2: So I mean,
0: how many times? I mean, forget deep dish pizza. I mean, right next there on the list is, besides a Chicago dog.
1: Had a little bit of everything.
2: I've never understood this, since we don't have any time. How can you have a Philly cheesesteak in L.A.? How can you have French fries in America?
0: Yeah.
2: I just don't understand it. Like, if it's a, if it belongs to a place, leave it there. If it's Spanish rice, you should be somewhere in Spain.
1: Well, look, I mean.
2: España.
1: There's some
2: How
1: like
2: is it Spanish rice if we're in America?
3: You're not going to hamburger outside of Germany. Hamburg.
2: How? Please tell me how you got a New York style pizza.
3: Very carefully, LeVar.
2: In Wisconsin.
1: Yeah, they had Wisconsin cheese curds in Chicago. Solid. All right, everything else solid. No. Everything else solid. I'm just saying,
2: I'm confused.
0: I would never take Jonas' advice when going anywhere for food. I just wouldn't. I've seen too much of the places you try to like hype up and say it's not a good thing.
1: First of all, I gave you a recommendation. You walked by it. You were super judgmental.
0: I never walked by it.
1: You walked by it. Right. You said you walked by it. You're like, and I quote, place looks like an asshole.
2: Dang.
0: Yeah.
1: Okay.
0: Yeah, I didn't walk by it. Never walked by it. Was in a car when we drove by. I was like, oh, there's the place that Jonas is talking about.
1: Last time I gave you a recommendation, pal.
0: Yeah, that's fine.
1: You burned that
0: bridge. Save yourself, buddy.
1: Way to go.
0: Go get some more Mexican food in Chicago.
1: The bridge of recommendations from me to you is over.
0: Yeah.
2: I'm going to go get me a Chicago deep dish today in Beverly Hills.
1: Yeah. Yes, you are.
2: Hey!
1: Yes, you are.
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6: Here's your Fox Sports Shoals updated forecast. Slight chance of thunderstorms today. Otherwise, sunshine mixed with clouds at times. Daytime highs approaching 97. Chance for storms with fog tonight, 72. Daytime highs approaching 93 with fog early tomorrow. Chance for showers. From the Weatherology Weather Center, I'm meteorologist Ray Miller. Currently 80.
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17: Here's your Fox Sports Shoals updated forecast. Slight chance of thunderstorms today. Otherwise, sunshine mixed with clouds at times. High temperatures reach up to 97. Overcast skies with fog in spots tonight. Chance of thunderstorms. Lows dip down to about 72. From the Weatherology Weather Center, I'm meteorologist Paul Trombley. Right now, 84.
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1: It's rare we look out west for this sort of inspiration. And there is context. Chuck Oliver Show on this here Thursday, and it's going to be a wonderful day to talk college football, no doubt about that. We have great guests, courtesy of Heath Klein, Rolodex to the stars. Ben Garrett, he works at On3. Ole Miss Spirit is where Ben deals it out. And Chuck Oliver Show, top 20 preseason, top 20 countdown. We are up to team number 7. And Ole Miss, this would be a wildly different conversation. I'm not even kidding. If when Heath Klein got a whip in a chair and he's like, give me your top 20. And so finally I gave him my top 20. If I put Ole Miss at, say, 9 instead of 7, and we had talked with Ben, I don't know, 2 days ago, it'd be a wildly different conversation. Now, it'd still be Trinidad Shambliss and Kewon Lacy, et cetera. Are we all aware that there's now another batch of former college players who may be back in the fold? I don't know. Jack Piper may play for Lane this year. Or maybe go into the portal. That's what Castellanos wants. If you haven't seen, another judge in another place has issued a now broader, I'll say, decision, interpretation of the Colorado judge from like 3 weeks ago. This judge has now issued a further interpretation of this. Folks, I'm not making this up. So that as of today, August 20th, we have, in most cases, 22-year-olds who showed up as true freshmen for the 2022 season. They played 22, 23, 24, 25. They played 4 college seasons in 4 calendar years and are currently in NFL camp. Those guys, if you fit that criteria, you played 4 and 4, it does not matter that there's no portal. You may not even have to go back from whence you came. And we had the first person who wanted this, and then we had the first group, and they had never signed a contract or really gone anything beyond tryouts in the NFL. Not anymore. If you played 4 and 4, judge say you got another shot at this. So there's, I'm going to say 2 or 3 that, like, Ole Miss's chances at a national championship might have just improved. Ben Garrett will know. I suspect that happened. Ben Garrett will know. We'll talk to him bottom of this hour. Brian Matthews, Auburn Sports. Auburn is not my team number anything. And Alex Golish, we talked about this. He was pretty blunt. We talked on, when was this, Monday, about his opinion of the scrimmage they had last Friday. And I want to know, okay, it's been a week, how they responded. So we've got guys coming back from injury as well. The big offensive tackle transfer getting his work in now. David Kleininger, Charleston Post and Courier, Gamecock beat guy. Boy, we got a lot to talk about him. He's got information, I'm sure, on the two Jadens at wide receiver who are now done for the year. But I don't know if DQ Smith, do y'all go Google image DQ Smith. You're going to, oh, yeah, that's right. Dude, he's a dude. That's what DQ for Shane Beamer will take him. I promise you there will be no shaking of a fist for we need order and so South Carolina won't. Yeah, you will. Yeah, you will. So that's what we have coming up. Told you that it's not often we in the South certainly look way out west for any sort of inspiration. When it comes to college football, we don't. Not normally. That's going on right now. In fact, it has won out, and it's fantastic. Now, there is some context. I saw Three Dog Night about 20 years ago. If you don't, if all, I was about to say if you don't know who they are. If all your knowledge is, I've heard of them. Yes, Three Dog Night. They were a rock and roll band. And they were somewhat successful as to the tune of 21 consecutive top 40 singles.

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12: Here's your Fox Sports Shoals updated forecast. Daytime highs approaching 97 this afternoon under mainly sunny skies with a slight chance of thunderstorms. Partly cloudy skies with fog in spots. Tonight, chance of thunderstorms. Lows level off around 72. Lots of sunshine with fog in spots. Early tomorrow, chance for showers, 93. From the Weatherology Weather Center, I'm meteorologist Ray Miller. Currently, it's 96 degrees.
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1: It's one of the great places to play a game. Lane's done an unbelievable job. I mean, they got dudes. They're all over the place. So be a fun way to kick it off.
2: Dabo. He's talking in August of 2026 about the season opener for Clemson there at LSU on Saturday night, September 5th. He is speaking in August of 2026, but he doesn't always appear that he's living there. And I wonder how deep into the season, because my overall prediction, this screams, I'm not kidding, for 6 or 7 wins. That really seems what this looks like. No matter what you think of Christopher Vezina and the opportunities on offense, they can't be as lifeless and at times disinterested as the team was last year. Because anybody who was around that, and there's plenty of folks on the roster who are around it, nobody wants to be associated with last year's team. And it's almost like a chance to walk through the rain and have it all wash off of you if you actually bust your tail and give your 101% and all of that in 2026. Because 2025, you know, it was those other guys. So if you want to be upbeat, because there's still talent there. Like I said, not as much talent as last year, but there was dysfunction in 2025. Remember, they really would have turned Clemson, the offensive staff, they really would have turned to someone else if there was another option for Cade Klubnik. They really would have gone to another quarterback if there was any belief that in year 3 in the program, Christopher Vezina could step forward and help. And now he's your starter. I don't think this is intentional. I don't think it is schemed. I don't think it is strategized already. Like I said, it's August 20th. I don't think this is already in the cards, but I think this is going to be a pivot and maybe the right thing that also affords Dabo an out. Chuck, what are you talking about? I think when Tate Reynolds takes over at quarterback, it will be deep enough into the season, and he's still a true freshman, that he's not going to change the trajectory of this. This is not DJ Lagway going 6-1 down at Florida. He ain't surrounded by Florida talent. But if he takes over and plays the final, I don't know, 3, 4 games, 5 games, whatever, and it does turn out how regardless of who the QB is, I see 6 or 7 wins here. If that's what it turns out, that is a classic scenario where a coach can say, hey, we've turned the page. We've already started on the 27th season. And Tate Reynolds here that was always, I mean, a granite block under a coach on the hot seat was, hey, we started a freshman, especially if you started a freshman quarterback. And we saw some good results, like Billy Napier, same thing. I don't know that that will change anything. They win 6 or 7 games this year. I don't know. Heath, you were there for a couple of decades. 7-5? What's that going to do for Clemson fans and administration and any other deciders this December? They go 7-5 and they start a freshman quarterback the final 4 weeks. Does that going to matter?
3: Only if it looks like, wow, now the Chad Morris move makes perfect sense. He's really unlocked the ability. It wasn't that Chad is outmoded with his offensive scheme and has looked past his prime for more than half a decade. No, it's that he didn't have the right guy in Tate Reynolds to run the show. Now, that might be the difference maker. In the end, Dabo's core problem remains the same, that he was so public and so wedded to the idea of doing it his way that even as he has made a few adjustments, he made them so late and so far they haven't paid enough fruit that people are going to view him as trapped in the past. And going back to Chad Morris, you got to be right on this or else people are going to hold it against you in a major, major way. I do want to tell you that if you are a big fan of Chuck and the show, make sure that you get the Southern Sports Today app. The Southern Sports Today app gives you the chance to follow wherever you might go, be able to get access to the show. SouthernSportsToday.com, too. You can also follow our podcast and have it each hour delivered directly to you. Chuck, did you see the details that came out about Jacob Fields? This is, for those who do not know.
2: Oh, gosh.
3: He was a safety transfer from Louisiana Tech, was a stud for Tech, transferred to TCU, was expected to be somebody who was going to be an important part of their defense this year.
2: He was conference player, defensive player of the year last year.
3: Yeah, this was a big deal. And he's gone. And him getting kicked off the roster, that obviously got people's attention. Chuck, it was bad enough that it was reported to police for either brandishing a weapon or really, really damaging somebody. An aggravated assault charge. I mean, guys fight in the locker room all the time. We don't get aggravated assault charges out of it. This must have been above and beyond.
2: Yeah, I was thinking the exact same thing because kids fight. And a coach understands that. So this was not just the typical thing where then teammates step between them. It went far beyond, and now he's not on the roster.
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8: 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And the new GM of the Dolphins also comes from Green Bay. 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And at $22 million, it's a bargain. 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
11: Here's your Fox Sports Shoals updated forecast. Partly cloudy skies this afternoon with a chance of thunderstorms. High of 97. Chance of thunderstorms with fog tonight. Lows around 72. Partly cloudy. Chance for showers with fog in spots early tomorrow. High temperatures reach up to 93. Mainly clear skies. From the Weatherology Weather Center, I'm meteorologist Ray Miller. Right now, 96.
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0: In the South. It's always college football season, and the king of college football reigns supreme all year long. Now more college football talk with the king of college football. It's the

0: That's just kind of what Auburn did. Not what Auburn's been doing so much since the likes like Derrick Brown stepped out the door. They hadn't had a lot of first-team All-Americans. He was unanimous. They got one this year, and boy, did he earn it. Xavier Atkins. And the reason I bring him up is there is a lot of really top-end, I mean like SEC top-end talent on this roster. I have no idea how many wins it's going to equal. This is a ferocious conference, and everything's new, at least for a lot of the kids. So I have no idea what it's going to equal, but I know the talent's there. It always is at Auburn. Let's welcome on right now from On Three. That's where the 15th and 30th matters to him. It's Brian Matthews from Auburn Sports. What's up, friend?
1: Oh, it's great to be back with you. And I'm sure, who was it, Reggie Brown? I'm sure he remembers Junior Rose.
0: Oh, that hit. That's right.
1: Yeah.
0: In the Georgia game that
1: year. That was before we had targeting. Yeah, that was a tough one.
0: Now,
1: tough to see from either side, really.
0: Yeah, I don't want to go back and talk about, you know, do you remember, Brian? But it used to be the Auburn roster. I had Matt Stinchcomb tell me, and he was a future first-round pick, and he played at Georgia All-American and all that. He said when he visited Auburn, he said, Chuck, I looked around. They had three times as much talent, like the athletes, the players. He's like, they had three times as much talent as everybody else. That used to be normal. Shake the tree, out falls the first-round draft pick. Let's talk Xavier Atkins, because it's not just piling up tackles. He's not a six-yard sheriff. That guy gets the ball in his hands.
1: He is a just terrific linebacker, right? Everything you want, right? Other than maybe not being 6'5" and 250 pounds or whatever. But he brings it physically, you know. Even at his size, 6 foot, around 210, 215. Very, very athletic. And he led the team in sacks last year. So that just tells you what he can do. And the thing about Xavier is you can worry about him, you know, rushing the passer on third and eight, but he can also drop back in the lane and pick up a pass and make a play that way. And Auburn does have a bunch of dudes like that at linebacker and defensive end and edge on this defense under DJ Durkin. And so I would expect them to be a pretty good unit, and they'll be led by Xavier.
0: Yeah, and I could look at Melendez, who showed out as a freshman. Yeah. I'm going to, like, fingers and toes cross at DeMarcus Riddick's. Like, they got ballers over there. And I know a bunch of the names. Okay, tell me about the names up front, because they need some guys to kind of emerge a little bit.
1: Yeah. Well, tell me how many times you've been to a press conference after scrimmage, and the first guy coach mentions as a standout is a nose guard. And that's exactly what happened yesterday with Dallas Goes. He named Dallas Walker, I think he's a seventh-year senior, if I'm not mistaken, who came back. He's lost 30 pounds. He played at 365 last year. He's down to 330-ish. And, he's just really, really stepping up. Got a young kid kind of playing for the future. I think he's really motivated to have a great season and then, you know, potentially going to the NFL. So, I think Auburn's done a really good job getting him back, going out and getting Cody Sigler, another guy that's like, you know, started out D2 and has worked his way all the way up to SEC. He's been terrific since he arrived in January. He's going to be another starter. And then they've recruited a bunch of guys there that are going to provide a bunch of really good depth, guys like Jordan Crawford, Malik Autry, Buddy Mathis, who's a transfer from LSU, just played there a year, but I've recruited him really heavily out of high school. Tavian Branch is a freshman that you're going to hear a lot about in the future. So I think defensive line-wise, that's one of the strengths of this team, along with linebacker. Safety is stacked. It's just cornerback is the big question mark going in, you know, as far as that defense.
0: Deshaun Walker going to be a stud? I mean, Womack, excuse me.
1: Yeah, I think Womack is going to be a player for him. And the one thing that he has to be is consistent, right? He, and do everything right on and off the field. If he can do that, he has immense talent. He's another guy that's kind of shown he's pretty driven and has kind of taken leadership over that edge room, during this fall camp. So I think he has a chance to be special. And then, a guy that, was a five-star in a lot of places, Jared Smith on the other side. Yeah. 6'6", 260 plus, just all the physical skills in the world, still growing up, still maturing, still learning to go full speed every play, but they've got some talent up there.
0: So you mentioned corner, and I don't know, we used to, like Bo Jackson used to return kicks. I mean, like with Deion Sanders, yeah. We returned. Like, you just put your best players back there. We don't do that much anymore. May the situation at corner limit Rayshon Pleasant on special teams? Because I think an Auburn fan wants you to say, no, Chuck, that won't happen.
1: Actually, no. We talked to special teams coach late last week, and he said Rayshon was the kick returner, and that was it. So they're going to count on him to try to make plays there. And I do think this team, special teams-wise, with the number of safeties and linebackers they have that are really talented, I think a lot of times that results in you having pretty good special teams because those are the guys that make a lot of plays in that unit. So Pleasant's going to be the return guy. He could be a starting cornerback. They feel great about Andre Jordan, the UCLA transfer. Been real physical. That's the one area they asked him to step up in the fall camp. He's done it. And then you've also got a guy in Gavin Jenkins that's stepping up. I think the USF transfer this fall, but still trying to develop some depth at that position and get some more guys to step up.
0: If you want to know about Auburn or someone that Auburn plays, game week certainly, consume Brian Matthews. It's On Three. It's Auburn Sports. Okay, last, I guess it was Friday, Alex Gold was pretty blunt about not loving what he saw in the scrimmage. That wasn't just for performance either. That was his fair evaluation?
1: Yeah, and they had another scrimmage on Wednesday. And one of the biggest the problems he had with the first scrimmage was tackling, and then he Auburn came back Wednesday and said they tackled really, really well. So I think they made improvement there. I think they cut down on penalties from scrimmage one to scrimmage two. Both have been game simulations where they did the full warm-ups, coaches in the boxes, TV timeouts, all those things. The one thing coming out of the second scrimmage that he's most concerned with was situational football. It's just players executing the right way at the right times, you know, not treating a first and 10 play the same as they treat a third and three play type thing. So or were they on the field in the red zone or coming out of the end zone. So to me, that's kind of typical camp stuff, but that's where Auburn is.
0: You seen Gus hanging around at all?
1: Who's that?
0: Gus Malzahn?
1: I think he's been here at least once at practice or around the football complex, probably more than I know about. He is back. Him and his wife are back here in Auburn, retired. So I'm not surprised that happens to a lot of coaches. A lot of people love Auburn, and when they raise the family here, they want to come back. So I'm sure we'll see him around a little bit. What Alex Golish wants to do, which is run one of the fastest offenses in the country, kind of fits Gus Malzahn's best back in the day.
0: Yeah, oh, that's I think the I don't want to say that I'm he knows 50 times more than I do, but that was the quote worst thing he ever did was he got away from pace, and I think I think his observation was, well, everybody runs pace now, so we don't have the advantage, and I'm like, no, but you're the OG, you do it better and faster, and he just got completely away from it.
1: Yeah, and he was the OG dual-threat quarterback guy, and he got completely away from that. I think that was another big one, that had he stuck with that, he become the had Auburn become the home of dual-threat quarterbacks, it could have been a lot more better over the last 10 or 15 years.
0: No doubt. Brian, I appreciate you coming on, man. Thank you.
1: Hey, I appreciate you. Y'all take care.
0: Brian Matthews, Auburn Sports. So, he hit on the other part of it. Not only did he change his philosophy, but go look at the scholarship quarterbacks go look at the high school quarterbacks that he started giving scholarships to. The transfers, it worked. Nick Marshall was a transfer. Cam was transfer. Look at all his best, most successful quarterbacks that he coached, transfers. Look at guys he got out of high school, and there is a long, long, long list of, like, Bo Nix. Well, he's a first round pick and he could be an MVP. Bo Nix looks like a fabulous pro. Gus didn't do that. He went to Oregon. And so if you look at there's almost no exception. You look at the quarterbacks that Gus recruited out of high school. I don't know there's a single one of them that ever got better. Not at Auburn. And you look at the transfers. Now there's something to be, like, there's a lot to be said for being able to lay hands on a kid who shows up like Nick Marshall. And remember, he didn't even have spring practice. So he's there at, I don't know, end of July, beginning of August for like 2.5 days. And I'm like, all right, he's the quarterback. And boy, was he. But as far as recruiting high school kids, that just was not his thing. Maybe he was ahead of his time as well. I mean, who knows? I've talked about Lane Kiffin at USC when Penn State got the hammer dropped on him. He was the portal king before we even knew what the portal was. He's like, Silas Redd, I'll take him. Who else you got over there at Penn State? He didn't care. He was circling for carrion. Did not care one bit about Penn State, or he's like, I'm a head coach at USC. What can I pick through the carcass and get some value of? So appreciate Brian coming on. Short break. We will continue next.
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11: Here's your Fox Sports Shoals updated forecast. Chance of thunderstorms this afternoon, otherwise partly cloudy. Daytime highs approaching 97. Chance for storms tonight, lows dip down to about 72. Partly cloudy skies with fog and spots. From the Weatherology Weather Center, I'm meteorologist Jennifer Wojcicki. Right now, it's 95 degrees.
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1: Rolling through this Thursday, talking college football, I swear. So naturally, we'll start with the Cleveland Browns quarterback competition. Do you know how much Deshaun Watson's going to make this year? Hey, do you know how much Deshaun Watson's going to make this year? Like, I'm talking paychecks, game checks, how much they're going to total from the Cleveland Browns this year for Deshaun Watson?
2: Doesn't he count something like $62 million on the cap, but I have no idea what that's actually coming in.
1: The hard cash is $46 million. And you're right about the cap hit. It's in the 60s. $46 million. If we can go back in time, let's say till when Deshaun was 25 years old. Now, I'm not making excuses. I'm saying the opposite. I'm saying I don't know. When I was 25, I was just starting my, quote, career as a teacher and a coach, and I was making, I don't know, like $29.80 a year, and I was just grinding. I was doing whatever I was doing. When Deshaun was 25, he was a three-time Pro Bowler, had taken a team to the playoffs, and he made $29 million that year, in addition to all the other money he had already made. So I don't know what that money would do to me. I don't think it would do what it did to Deshaun. Deshaun became a creep. And I bring that up because I'm rooting for Shador to win the job. What about Shador? He's been a creep. No, Shador has not. Shador's been 21 years old, and then Shador was 22, and then Shador was 23. Shiloh, okay, say what you want about that kid. And he continues to dog dear old dad. If you haven't seen Shiloh Sanders, he started at Colorado. That's not nothing. And it wasn't just because of his dad. He could have been a way better ball player, I think. But he was the defensive back, and he was known mostly for, let's say, his emotional play. Very fired up young man, and sometimes that turned into penalties, and some of them were kind of ugly as well. But Shiloh Sanders also, when he was 15, now I'm going to state a fact because this is a carved in stone legal outcome. Shiloh Sanders is filing bankruptcy, and it will be formally kind of bled through the courts on August 31st. So there's going to be, you have to have testimony there. And so Shiloh, the younger brother to Shador, he had an issue in high school, and he had some sort of assault versus a janitor, a custodian there at school. And what I can say, I'm going to speak from a legal standpoint because according to the law, this happened. He assaulted the school employee, and he was something about a cell phone, and Shiloh didn't think that the rules applied to him. Everybody else, that's fine, but not him. And so in this disagreement over the cell phone, somehow this school employee winds up getting hurt, and he sues, and again Shiloh just doesn't show up. He just ignores it. Well, that means that you get a default judgment, and so now this former, I think he was a custodian or maybe he was a maintenance man, I he was an employee there, he's owed like $10 million plus dollars. Now I don't know what he's gonna get, because Shiloh has now gone strategic on this and says, I need a fresh start. I need to declare bankruptcy. Well, Deion, I don't know, he's kind of busy. He's got a game in Atlanta on September 3rd. So Deion is being called as a witness to testify at his son's bankruptcy trial. I hope Shador wins, and I understand the kids are supposed to be immature. Lord knows I was. But this is beyond it. This is an arrogance to the point that, and he did this on the football field as well. Rules? Nah. I can have the cell phone, and then I can take the cell phone back from the guy, and I can be sued, but I ain't going to show up. And then when I get, there's a default judgment handed down, I don't have to pay that. I'll just declare bankruptcy. Shiloh's a handful, and has not either reflected well on Deion to this point, and has not made his life very much easier. Shador, rock on. I don't care. Arrogance during the draft process. I don't know. If I was going to be the second quarterback off the board, I thought, maybe I'd be arrogant. I don't know. But I can there are buckets of behavior that I can look at and go, yeah, okay, I'm fine. Heath mentioned it earlier. Kids fight. Will Muschamp, do you remember the fight over the cleats in Gainesville? And he was like, there's a rumor going around that it involves stolen property. And he got real serious. He was like, no, we don't steal. If somebody has stolen, they wouldn't, because that's a choice you made. There are times, especially in a competitive environment like a football team, where your anger ain't going to let something slide. And in the moment, you make a macho football player sort of decision and you decide to pop somebody or tussle or grab a face mask and y'all roll around to the guy, y'all let it up. And then he's kind of pleased about it, but he has to act like he's not. All kids fight, but you don't steal. When it comes to Shiloh, again, there's a lot of immature behavior that I'm like, ah, the kid's 21, 22. It has consistently, I will say, it has gone beyond looking at Shiloh's age and going, well, he's only 15, he's only 16, he's only 18, he's only 19, he's only 23. No, Deion, you got the head coach at Colorado getting tracked down by sheriff's deputies trying to serve papers. And apparently they tried to get him at an open practice and they weren't able to access the coach. But it was always handled and they sent it to his attorney in Denver. And so now Deion has been served with papers for his son's bankruptcy trial. It's a strategic attempt to escape any sort of responsibility. And it's been a years long effort for this. I'm not as much a fan of Shiloh as I am Shador. What's up, Heath?
2: So Chuck, obviously there's been all kinds of stories, including earlier on the show, about the roster chaos with guys trying to come back. In some cases, guys have played in the NFL. So I thought, let's change it up. Let's do a story about some roster semi-chaos from someone who's moving quickly to go to college football instead. Texas A&M is picking up a player that was supposed to be a part of their next class. His name is Loya Velade, and I first saw that, I thought, okay, well, maybe he's like a really highly touted player who just decided he didn't want to play his senior year. No, he's actually a three-star. So that doesn't mean he's not a really good player. If A&M wants him, he clearly has something. Sure. But he's not a highly touted recruit by A&M standards, certainly. I said, okay, well, maybe he's a Texas kid. No, he's actually a Canadian kid who had been in Chattanooga playing his high school football, then transferred down to Florida, played one preseason game for Boca Raton West Boca High School, and then up and changed, and now he's on his way to join the team in College Station this year. First of all, Chuck, Canada, Chattanooga, Boca, College Station, that's an interesting set of places in the span of a couple of years. But for
1: it doesn't seem academics is the driving force here.
2: No. But it does make me curious, though, because, again, just because a kid says, hey, I think I might want to come in early, like, you don't have to accommodate him. You could say, we don't have a roster spot. You could say, hey, you know, we want you to get another year of high school under your belt. You're not going to get a chance to play very much this year. Why start your clock this early? They took him. And again, three star, so it's not like, oh my gosh, whatever he says, we got to dance to his tune. We can't lose this guy.
1: Why they took him, though?
2: Not even in-state kid. I just think it's really interesting that for both sides that this is something that he wants to do and that they want him to do it.
1: Because at 105, they may see something that, you know, a three-star, they may see something that he's a four-star or five-star. We see that sometimes. Nick Saban was famous for it. But it's not a choice of taking this kid over a five-star. It's this kid or an open roster spot. And so with the 5-for-5 and the disillusion of red shirts and waivers and all that, it literally is, this kid's an athlete. If he can make one play on one special team's snap, it will be worth it. Because if we're going to play with 104, or we're going to play with 105 and him, well, we'll take him. Like, I promise you. And it's a one-year thing anyway.
2: Yeah, it's just an interesting move. I'll be curious to see. Does he somehow pop up? Do they have a plan for him in some capacity? Because it doesn't seem like on paper, in a world where there are no red shirts, that there's an obvious benefit to starting the clock this early unless you have some kind of plan for him. But we'll see what that turns out to be. Also, Chuck, we don't normally spend a great deal of time looking at the job listings for anybody. But there's one that got my attention, and I'm not the only one. The Big 12 put out a job opening yesterday. It's for the director of partnerships. Big 12 Conference seeks qualified individuals to join its team as the director of partnerships. The individual will be responsible for identifying, developing, and closing high-value corporate partnerships that align leading brands with the Big 12, et cetera, et cetera, et cetera. Chuck, Did that position do any high profile big deals recently that spring to mind?
1: Oh, this means that whoever dude was that signed the monster deal, he got whacked.
2: Or perhaps promoted to some other highly sought after role in some other place in corporate America. I don't know how it happened, but I do know that whoever's responsible for those patches on the jerseys and on the courts and everything else,
1: it's an embarrassment,
2: is not going to be around to watch the spectacle play out this year, it would appear, based on this listing from the Big 12. And it wouldn't shock me if, yeah, maybe they realized, boy, this isn't landing quite the way we thought it would.
1: Yeah, when literally everyone has the exact same evaluation, whether you're invested or just a casual observer, that means we're all probably spot on. And everyone had this, even for the Big 12, it was, that's all you got? So, yeah, whoever dude or chick was, they ain't got the job anymore.
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11: Here's your Fox Sports Shoals updated forecast. Chance of thunderstorms this afternoon. Otherwise, sunshine mixed with clouds at times. High temperatures reach up to 97. Partly cloudy skies with fog in spots tonight. Chance of thunderstorms. Lows dip down to about 72. From the Weatherology Weather Center, I'm meteorologist Paul Trombley. Right now, 95.
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0: feel natural because of all he was being asked to remember and do. I think all that will be gone this year, and you'll be able to see what Lenore Sellers was in that Missouri game last year and the final six games of 2024.
1: So this is damaging. His brother, who is not built like Lenoris at all, he's out for the year. And he can go get it downfield. Jaden Gibson, a bigger receiver that was specifically brought in to be that. He's had injuries the past two seasons. He's out for this season as well. Just flesh out the wide receiver core after Nick Harbor, certainly.
0: Yeah, it's certainly tough because both those guys were going to play. And in the case of Jaden Sellers, you might be able to replace him as, say, just the slot receiver, but you cannot replace a brother-to-brother chemistry like he had with his quarterbacks. That's a tremendous loss for South Carolina. They are deep in that room. I think their top four guys right now are obviously Nick Harbor. You have Mazie O'Bennett, who, it needs to be said, was running a little bit ahead of Jaden Sellers at that slot position. And then you have Nitro Tuggle and Donovan Murph, and the guy that was here and now back again, DJ Black, who's been getting a lot of really good pub in the preseason and playing really well in the practices. So they can handle the loss at present. Maybe they don't have anybody but Nick Harbor as that, hey, just throw it downfield and he'll go up and get it. But they do have a lot of guys that can jump, that can play. And who knows? I mean, in the Kendall Browns offense, it may not be about the deep pass as much as it is run this fast and go short, and we'll get it to you, and then you can use your speed and make a play in space.
1: If it were as simple as a video game, hey, load up DQ Smith, add him to the South Carolina roster, I'm sold. Is it that simple? Is he a candidate to join the program? What up with DQ? Because he started 4 years.
0: Yeah, he did, and nothing against DQ for what he did this year, but even with that ruling, he will not be back at South Carolina. It's that simple. I'm sure he's exploring his options to go elsewhere, but the fact is that South Carolina looked at it and said, listen, you know, we wish we could take you back if we could, but, you know, you haven't been here, and we've been prepping guys to take your place since January. So, you know, as much as it might be a nice story or whatever, that's not going to happen here.
1: Wow, because it has been sort of the Wild West. It's interesting that it's not as sort of a policy. It's a sort of a reality of we got a game in a week or a week and a half, and we have other guys that we don't necessarily want to send the wrong message to.
0: Yeah, pretty much. And the fact is, it's just like, listen, there's no room for it right now. I mean, I think that they are at 105 on the roster, and, you know, there is a financial element involved. I'm sure that could be worked out, but right now it's just a case of numbers. And it's like, listen, it really wouldn't be fair to tell those other two guys, of which they've got a burgeoning talent at that same position, that they can't play just because of this court ruling. And plus, I doubt it will happen, but maybe the NCAA will appeal and somehow get this case reversed. And then, like, say that's midseason, and now you got a guy who's been playing, and now he can't play anymore. So I think South Carolina took the position of, like, just don't want to deal with it. We wash our hands of it. Our team is our team.
1: A last thing for you, and this is not the easiest thing to answer, but South Carolina, do maybe the Gamecocks have an advantage at special teams when it comes to the adult in the room? Because previously they didn't. And with Matthew Smiley there, that's sort of the idea.
0: Well, you would hope. I mean, obviously the Beamer name, you know, is very much tied to great special team success. And when Pete Limbo was the coordinator here, it was a match made in heaven for how good those guys were. Yep. They've got some returning talent, but right now, Chuck, it's a case that they knew they were going to have to replace their kicker. They've got three guys competing for the job, and there's still 2 weeks for the first game, so you don't have to have it now. But as Shane Beamer himself said, all our guys are playing well. It's not like they're playing badly, but I really wish somebody had separated himself by now. So that's going to be something that could go all the way up to maybe 3 days before the game. And you don't like to have that situation, but if it's something you got to deal with, you got to deal with it.
1: Man, South Carolina fans, their heads got to be on a swivel. I think they have seen the absolute best and absolute worst of Shane Beamer's time as head coach over the last probably 18 months. Actually 24 months. And this season, it's just going to be a really, really difficult scenario. David, I appreciate you coming on, man. Thank you so much.
0: Not a problem, Chuck. Thanks for having me.
1: Yeah, Charleston Post and Courier, where he gets it. Yep, you look at the 2024 season where there was a legit, I say the best and worst in 18 months. the end of the 24 season, when the conversation was there, and we all knew it was a short conversation, and we knew what the outcome was going to be. South Carolina's not a playoff team. But at the end of the 24 season, when you could look up and go, all right, I understand why. But those officials against LSU, but I understand why, because it was a full 60-minute game against Alabama, not just part of the second half where we were rolling. I know why we're not in. And the Ole Miss game, boy, that hurts too. But we're talking about South Carolina in a legitimate way, and we all know the answer, but we're talking about him in a legitimate way if the Gamecocks are a playoff team. And if there were any way for that pretzel logic to have worked, South Carolina might have been. But it didn't work in 24. But that is high watermark and bringing back talent, X, Y, Z, like all of this. And then last year was just a big stink bomb. And even you look at the games that you won last year, Virginia Tech wasn't good. They fired their coach. You beat an FCS team. You beat Kentucky. Mark Stoops, not the coach there anymore. You beat Coastal Carolina, again, a team that's not supposed to compete with you very. It was, you were in the midst of a horrid season, and you wound up hanging half a hundred on Coastal Carolina. Like, that's how available that performance was. Otherwise, it's Virginia Tech didn't have a coach at the end of the year. Kentucky didn't have a coach at the end of the year, and South Carolina State. That was what 2024. So when I say they've seen South Carolina fans from the end of the 24 season through right now, they have seen the absolute top end of South Carolina football over, I'll even go back to Spurrier, to when he was at his peak in, I guess, 11 or 12, whatever the final double-digit season was. The absolute peak over like 15 years of the program, and the absolute worst, because no matter what's happened since then, that's worse. Virginia Tech, South Carolina State, and Kentucky, and then you beat a Coastal Carolina team, which that's the big reveal. You had dropped five in a row, including that heartbreak where you did it to yourself out of College Station, and then you rebound and put, I said half, 51-7, beat Coastal Carolina. I mean, Coastal Carolina wasn't much. And that was the entirety of your season. So, need some good news. And losing the receiver certainly doesn't help that at all. And he's right about Mazio Bennett. Mazio Bennett emerged actually a couple years ago. And he wasn't supposed to. But he's now an upperclassman with a lot of experience. And he was maybe a little bit ahead of Jaden Sellers, as he was saying. But you don't get better by losing a starting slot, especially when it's 1A and 1B, and now you're just down to the B. But they do have someone who started and excelled in the SEC already. It's a pretty deep position for him. But like I said, they specifically had Jaden Gibson come in for size, and then they really like what they saw Jaden Sellers give him out of the slot last year with the connection with his older brother. Okay, it's a short break, and Heath and I will continue next.
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7: Here's your Fox Sports Shoals updated forecast. Partly cloudy skies this afternoon with a chance of thunderstorms. High of 97. Chance of thunderstorms with fog tonight. Lows around 72. Partly cloudy. Chance for showers with fog in spots early tomorrow. High temperatures reach up to 93. Mainly clear skies. From the Weatherology Weather Center, I'm meteorologist Ray Miller. Right now, 96.
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1: All humans that are tough, that are smart, and that work hard, every time they see a particular exotic third down, pressure is the first time they see it. So I think the fact that they have the willingness to, if they get their tails kicked on a certain play, to, you know, buckle up that chin strap a little bit tighter, come back out, and work even harder to get it right.
2: Mario Cristobal, head coach in Miami, and he's talking about, I believe, his two starting tackles. Jackson Cantwell, the giant, 6'7", whatever he is, true freshman from the woods of Missouri, who signed with Miami. He's going to go to Georgia, but he signed with Miami. He's going to be the left tackle. That's what everybody's understanding. And then also Ben Congdon, who is, I guess, the right tackle. If you don't know beyond Jack, you probably know Jackson Cantwell and then a bunch of names of guys who are now in the pros. That's the knowledge of the Miami offensive line. And by the way, you're not in error. Jackson Cantwell was the number one offense. He was a tackle, so obviously the number one offensive lineman is going to be a tackle and probably a left tackle. Well, Jackson Cantwell is. Remember, Malgo was a right tackle. So Jackson Cantwell, the number one offensive lineman coming out of high school, and he's going to start at left tackle. And I thought, I don't know, they've switched Matt McCoy around a little bit. He had been a guard, and I thought he was going to be right tackle, but it looks now like maybe Ben Congdon will do it. That is something that matters to me, probably not as much to you right now. Talk about Malachi Toney. Yeah, he's great. In fact, if you look up and down this Miami, the reason I'm obsessing about this is because it's not official, and there's no way I could go back and confirm this. I don't know if I've ever looked at a college football team entering a season, and I suspect they have the best individual unit at every position group on the team. They have the best individual unit for every position group throughout the conference. That Miami has the best quarterback, for instance. Now, who will be second? I don't know. Is Jennings healthy? Didn't he jam a finger or something? In fact, I know he did. So maybe MJ Morris, whoever. But there's a chance it's Darian Minsett. Doesn't mean it's going to be. But when I look at it right now, I was like, yeah, I could see them that being the case. Louisville, we've just raved about their running back room. Georgia Tech's got deep running backs as well. Miami's are better. In fact, I think Miami's are a lot better. So I think that's why this matters to me, the offensive line. I think Miami has the best position group in the ACC for every position group. So I've been trying to figure out that offensive line just to see if it's some sort of, again, it's not an oddity or an anecdote. If you've got the best position group at every position group in the conference, you're supposed to steamroll folks. And except for an odd Friday night with a bunch of turnovers against Louisville and then an odd Saturday with a bunch of turnovers in Dallas, they kind of did. But those games count as well, which is why Miami was, I mean, if you put your thumb and finger like a half inch, quarter inch apart, they were that close to not making the playoffs. The very thin math and logic that got Miami the bid instead of Notre Dame, folks, it was really close. So they should steamroll folks, but that's why I obsess about the line. What's up, Heath?
3: So, Chuck, I was obviously out of the building the last couple of days, so I have to ask you, did you, while I was away, at any point talk about Tyreek Robinson, the Pittsburgh wide receiver?
2: Negative.
3: The reason you might have been talking about him is because of something that Pat Narduzzi said a couple of days ago. He was talking about Tyreek Robinson, and they've been having a good camp, and then he said the following, quote, "We've cleaned up some things off the field, little things he drives me nuts with, like eating fish out of the river. That's not a good thing. Don't do that, Tyreek. He does some stuff Louisiana style." Chuck, eating fish out of the river, apparently not a thing you want to do in the greater Pittsburgh area. I have never checked the water table or anything, but I feel like Narduzzi might be right on this one.
2: Yeah, I'm going to side with that. Is the kid like snatching his dinner out of a lake with his feet? Like, kids, what are we doing here?
3: Well, guys do like to fish, but again, there's a difference between fishing on maybe a lake or a bayou back home and fishing in the Monongahela. That might not be the way to go.
2: Where Bruce Willis was on the police boat and pulling things out of the river. You're right. That's not exactly where I want to be.
3: This reminds me of a story from back in the Tampa Bay Lightning's early days. There was a retention pond that was right by the state fairgrounds where they played their games the first year or two while they worked on getting a building built. And Roman Hamrlich, the Czech defenseman, his dad came there with him to, you know, welcome the son to America, the whole bit. Dad, Zelko, went and just got him some fish out of the retention pond and served them up to Roman. It didn't go so well. The team had to say, Zelko, we're going to need you to not
2: do that ever again.
3: Go to the fish market. We have a lot of fish markets in Tampa.
2: You remember Ed Jasper?
3: That one I do not.
2: Ed Jasper was a D tackle out of Texas A&M. Played in the league for, I bet you, 10 years. And when he was with the Falcons out in this place called Flowery Branch, there's a lake like just behind where the players stay. And you see Ed out there. His nickname was Catfish. And so you see Ed Jasper out there after practice. Everybody else would be go getting treatment or getting the hot tub or cold tub or some tub. Ed be pushing a little boat out there and going to catch dinner. And it's like, Ed, we feed you here. Like, we got a lot of really good food. He's like, nah, I'm good.
3: By the way, speaking of the Falcons, I do want to mention Kentucky hiring Alex Brown as the football program's new assistant GM. A guy who was at Ole Miss as recently as a couple of years ago. Last year was a scout with the Falcons and generally considered a pretty sharp guy. This, on paper at least, this looks like a nice pickup there for the new staff that they're putting together up at Kentucky. Remember, they had a guy leave that had just been there for a few months. This seems like a pretty good recovery for them.
2: Yeah, he's a young man who now I think has the Philadelphia Eagles, Ole Miss, LSU, the Falcons. Like, he's been in demand. No doubt about it. All right, David on the ones and twos, Heath with the Rolodex to the stars, all of y'all, me. Let's enjoy the next 22 hours, and then we'll be back together. We'll have community. 22 hours from now, back live, talking college football on the Chuck Oliver Show.
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13: Here's your Fox Sports Shoals updated forecast. Chance of thunderstorms this afternoon, otherwise partly cloudy. Daytime highs approaching 97. Chance for storms tonight, lows dip down to about 72. Partly cloudy skies with fog and spots. From the Weatherology Weather Center, I'm meteorologist Jennifer Wojcicki. Right now, it's 95 degrees.
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20: The NFL fined the Dallas Cowboys and New Orleans Saints $500,000 each today for the fights that broke out during their joint practice earlier this week. Raiders and Texans play tonight, and first overall pick quarterback Fernando Mendoza is expected to play the first half for Las Vegas. 49ers and Chargers will also play this evening. Lions head coach Dan Campbell said they'll hold out tight end Sam Laporta for the near future. He's dealing with a hip injury. Campbell wasn't sure if Laporta would be ready for their week one matchup when they take on the New Orleans Saints. As said, Wire reports, Geno Smith will start at quarterback for the Jets tomorrow against the Steelers, coming back from his foot issue. And Eagles first-round pick wide receiver Mekhi Lemon returned to practice after dealing with a hamstring injury. Oklahoma and head football coach Brent Venables

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5: Frank Caliendo.
4: Love Frank Caliendo.
5: That was great.
4: I love Frank. All right, now, before we take your phone calls and feedback, the most outdated things that we still do, there's a sentiment that joint practices and this preseason in the NFL is very much on its way out.
5: Well, people are getting hurt. People are fighting. Saquon says he hates it. Maybe Colin says, no more.
4: Maybe it just doesn't work anymore.
5: We got to protect the stars.
4: All right. But Danny G, you said you have a surprise for us or what? You gave me a piece of paper here. What is this?
6: I've been working on this since last Tuesday. Got to thank Ricky and the voice of Bob for making my script and my drops come alive. And Spotty for the video side of this, which you'll see if you're on our YouTube channel, Covino and Rich, FSR. Ooh. Last Tuesday, you remember Rich was putting us all to sleep with sports invention history?
4: Yes, you say put to sleep. I mean, I really thought that I was dropping some fun facts, sure. But you could look at it that way.
6: Sure you were. I love when bits organically come together. So, I had to make something out of it. Listen closely.
4: Okay.
7: Throughout the years, there have been moments that changed sports forever. The forward pass.
4: Pretty fascinating. And it made the game go from a running game to a passing game a little more, too, when it became more of a spiral pigskin. Interesting documentary.
7: The invention of the three-point line.
5: What else about the invention of the basketball?
4: Lucky for you.
7: The first baseball glove.
4: Rawlings was the first person to connect the fingers with webbing and, you know, get out of here!
7: And other things that only Rich Davis gives a about.
8: Rich tells the story of why Mordecai Three Finger Brown got his nickname.
7: These hard facts are brought to you by Generic Cialis. It's time for a rich moment in sports history.
4: This is fantastic, yes. Danny, because I know I'm not the only one that loves sports fun facts.
6: You're one of the only ones. A rich moment in sports history is what we're calling it.
4: A rich moment in sports history.
5: So, bring your nerd glasses for this or not?
4: You know what?
5: You should. You want mine?
4: I do. You have your glasses? I'll put them on.
6: We talked about our buddy Chad GPT on yesterday's Dan Patrick Show. Yeah. I typed in, what is a nerd fact in sports history that Rich Davis would drool over? And then during the commercial break, I walked it into Rich. So, Rich, let's hear it.
4: Danny, this might be my favorite feature you've ever done.
5: Let's hear it.
4: Because you say nerd fun facts about sports? Now that I know you want to do this, I'll come with a list next week.
5: Does Rich have a story about Steve Bartman?
4: Guys, have you ever wondered why football uses two orange sticks connected by a chain to measure a first down?
9: I have thought about that. I wonder why.
10: In fact, I have.
6: Don't lie.
4: It goes back, gentlemen, to 1906.
9: Oh.
4: Now, before then, a team only needed 5 yards for a new set of downs. But when football changed to 10 yards, my friends, it officially suddenly needed a new way to measure with accuracy. Their solution? Simple. Two poles connected by a chain that measured exactly 10 yards. That's it. More than 100 years later, despite billions of dollars, instant replay, incredible technology and camera angles, football is still measuring first downs with essentially two sticks and a chain. So remember, sometimes the greatest innovations in sports history aren't that complicated. Sometimes you just need 30 feet of chain and two guys willing to hold it.
11: Wow, that story was sizzling.
4: There you go. go. Guys, that is what you call a rich moment.
5: Man, that was a hell of a moment.
4: In sports history. Take that.
5: Wait, are you done?
4: I'm done.
5: Yeah. I fell asleep.
6: That was thrilling.
4: Thank you, Danny.
5: Yo, Danny, I like that because it gives me a sweet nap every Thursday.
4: All right. You know, I love it. F you. You're cool.
5: Good job.
4: Muncy,
5: good job.
4: You're cool, but F to all of you.
5: Good job, Professor Davis. Don't leave me hanging. All right, so that was great. Thank you, Danny G. Now,
4: by the way, next week I want to tell you guys all about the different sizes and shapes of baseballs in the early 20th century.
5: Please do. You know,
6: just kidding. This is going to be a one-time thing.
5: No, hey, you can learn something. As Kevin Hart said, you're going to learn something today. Learn a little something here.
4: When we were talking about outdated things, joint practices, you know, too many preseason games, guys like our very own Colin Cowherd, and people are saying, you know, maybe just eventually the preseason just goes away. You practice, and then week one, you know, that's
5: what we
4: do.
5: You never want to risk the real season, you know, when he works so hard to get there to tear your ACL in a game that matters to the squad. So I do feel bad when that happens, and Jaden Higgins is the latest, but we do have some good games tonight. You know, you got Fernando again, Raiders, Texans, 49ers, Chargers.
4: I
5: got a few.
4: You know, I haven't even looked, even though I'm following my Niners so closely. I wonder if first team's going to get a bunch of reps, because I know they're really trying to, baby's the wrong word, but I know guys like Kittle, McCaffrey, the Fred Warners of the world, there's no need to. What are you going to do? You going to put him in tonight? For what?
5: Yesterday, we found out. I thought the biggest story yesterday was the fact that Columbia House still existed.
4: Yeah.
5: Let alone the fact that it was shutting down after 71 years. I'm like, wait, people are still doing that? Talk about outdated services.
4: Are you going to tell me that Netflix actually still offers a DVD sent to your house?
5: I don't know.
4: If you don't feel like streaming, Sam, we'll send you a DVD in the mail.
5: But the fact that people, at one point, there was millions of subscribers to Columbia House. The fact that there was any left is shocking. So we announced yesterday on the show that after 71 years, it's closing its doors. Yeah. So if you were still using that, way outdated. And, you know, I say this respectfully because I know there's still a reason, and I know people do this as a job, so I'm not trying to put anyone down. But I do find it personally outdated when people talk about their travel agent. Unless there's some sort of excursion that you're doing, I get it. Like, but what do you really need that for nowadays?
1: I don't know. I think sometimes there's a reason to use a travel agent.
5: If you're going
1: agent
5: on an African safari and you need to figure some stuff out.
1: He's right. You just want someone else to do the work for you.
4: But what he's saying, Sam, is I agree. If it's an African safari or I know anytime a family wants to spend 10 to 20 grand on Disney, which is the biggest ripoff of people do it, sometimes it's best to go to someone that knows how to make all the package deals for Disney. But I'm saying, if you're going to Vegas for the weekend, you have to book a flight, book a hotel. But when our parents were younger,
5: they went to the Bahamas.
4: Yeah.
5: Do you need a travel agent?
4: No. Didn't you book your last trip at Costco?
5: Yes, it was. And I had a sweet time
4: Costco
5: in Mexico.
4: Travel,
5: They do a great job.
1: I was going to say, I always remember that scene from The Truman Show where he's like, I want to go to Fiji. And the woman's like typing on a computer and making it really difficult for him to leave the TV set there. But do you guys remember, though, the early days of streaming on Netflix? It was not good. Like, the DVD was a better quality. The streaming was buffering and it looked
5: weird.
1: Not
5: everyone had smart TVs.
1: And
5: I had to use it through my
1: better
5: Xbox.
1: It's gotten a lot better, obviously. It's what we use. We don't use the DVDs anymore. But it was rough go when they started offering the streaming component.
4: You know, before we go to an update, let me I just wrote down three quick ones and we'll move past this. But number one, you talk about airlines and travel. My mom, till this day, when I, you know, mom, come out, visit me. Mom, I emailed you your plane ticket and your code.
10: Well, Richie, I got to go to the library.
4: For what, mom? To go on the computer and print it out.
10: To rent some microfiche.
4: No, like, my mom thinks she needs to, like, go find a, like a, like a.
10: I'm going to run to Staples.
4: I'm like, mom, just.
10: Kinko's.
4: Your mobile boarding pass.
10: Well, how would I do this?
1: Copy works.
5: You don't have to print out the passes. You don't. You don't.
4: But you know what? A lot of times.
5: Outdated.
4: A lot of times you need the older people to still do these things, or the line would be too long. To me, who would not mobile order their Starbucks? I can't imagine walking in and just even waiting a minute. Like, why would you not just on your app?
5: People still do.
1: I like to sit down. I like to look at my phone. I like to wait for the food to be made. I like to sit there and enjoy it.
5: Yeah, it's like taking the experience every once in a while.
4: Why not everyone's Nancy pants like you?
5: Even though it's a great service, I didn't get on the Starbucks app until like 2 years ago.
4: That's insane. And one final one. The dumb home. And Spot, our video guy, will be the first to make fun of me. But to me, there's still things like I'll go turn my thermostat with my hand. And he's like, why not your phone? I'm like, I don't know, because it's right on the wall there. I have the Nest and all that, but I still like manually turn the dial.
1: Crank that, Soldier Boy.
4: So there you go. Anyway, let's go to DB for an update. Dan Beyer, how you doing, DB? Buddy?
11: What's going on, guys? How are you going to get your traveler's checks if you don't have your travel agent? I mean, banks are disappearing everywhere. Like, how are you supposed to do that? Give me that answer.
4: Traveler's checks. You watch an 80s movie, Dan Beyer, and you'll hear them occasionally talk about traveler's checks.
1: I think from Home Alone.
4: That's what came to mind for me, yeah.
11: Oh, perfect. Well, the Cowboys and Saints are going to have to be writing some checks. Both teams fined $500,000 each for the fights that broke out at their joint practice earlier this week. Now, tonight, the Raiders and Texans will play, as will the Niners and Chargers. As for that game in Houston, first overall pick, quarterback Fernando Mendoza is expected to play the first half for Las Vegas. Geno Smith is expected to start for the Jets tomorrow as they face the Steelers. That's according to SNY. Lions got some bad news. Head coach Dan Campbell said that they're going to hold out tight end Sam Laporta from practice after he suffered a recent hip injury, and Campbell wasn't sure if Laporta will be ready for week one when the Lions open the season against the Saints. Eagles' first-round pick, wide receiver Mekhi Lemon, returned to practice after dealing with a hamstring injury. Oklahoma head football coach Brent Venables agreed to a six-year contract. It's worth $63 million as he's now under contract through 2031. James Harden got his deal from the Cavaliers. New three-year contract worth $97 million, according to ESPN. Harden became the fourth player in NBA history to surpass $500 million in career earnings, joining LeBron James, Kevin Durant, and Steph Curry. That's only from the contracts that Harden has signed through his career. In day baseball, Reds and Cardinals went to the ninth with Cincinnati up 5-4. It ended 10-9 in favor of St. Louis, a sixth spot for the Redbirds, and they held on for the victory. Guardians were 5-2 winners against the Giants. The Jays topped the Rays 5-1. Braves allowed just one hit. They topped the White Sox 2-0. Royals were 6-2 winners against the A's, and the Brewers were 7-4 victors against the Mariners. In golf, BMW Championship, first-round play, J.J. Spawn has the lead right now. He's at 7 under par, playing the final hole of his first round. Rory McIlroy currently in a group tied for second at 6 under after a round of 64 today. Guys, back to you.
4: Thanks, DB. And DB, you know from last year that Sam Laporta injury. Oh, that the Lions very much operate. The Sam Laporta is a big part of that offense. So that's a big one today.
11: Yes, yes. Week one was what was posed to Dan Campbell, and he couldn't give a definitive answer if Laporta would be available for that game against the Saints. So something to watch.
4: Thank you, DB. I'm sure Lions fans will be locked on that. All right, listen, we got Old School and 50 comes up and a lot more NFL, so hang tight. Kavino and Rich right here on Fox Sports Radio.
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34: Here's your Fox Sports Shoals updated forecast. Partly cloudy skies this afternoon with a chance of thunderstorms. High of 97. Chance of thunderstorms with fog tonight. Lows around 72. Partly cloudy. Chance for showers with fog in spots early tomorrow. High temperatures reach up to 93. Mainly clear skies. From the Weatherology Weather Center, I'm meteorologist Ray Miller. Currently 93.
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6: Dinners. Remember those fold-up trays we used to take to the living room?
5: Yeah, that culture's kind of done a little bit.
4: You know, when I think about, you know, as a parent, and I'm sure Danny and Kavino, you guys feel the same. Every day, like, what are we eating tonight? Well, for some reason, Mom figured it out every night, and I'm like, what combination of chicken or beef
0: meatloaf
4: or mac and cheese and hot dogs. Like, I feel like it's the same thing every day. But that pot pie or you said that dinner with the little apple treat. Yeah.
5: Or in the video for that song where the little monster came out of it. Outdated. And you know what? When Dan Byer was giving us the update and he was talking about LeBron, in the world of sports, I was thinking the hook shot. For as effective as it was, the second you see it, it feels so outdated.
4: All right, now we're going to go old school in a second, but I do got to give a big shout out to the Nolensville Knights in Tennessee. Our buddy Drew Mack hit me up.
5: Hey!
4: They start their season. They're going to be pumped up when they hear this, so you go kick some ass. Nolensville Knights in Tennessee.
5: Go we're rooting for you, right?
4: Let's
5: Knights.
4: Go!
5: All right, so we're Covino and Rich live from the Fox Sports Radio studio. 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Again, if you miss any of our shows, check the podcast, Covino and Rich. And now it's time for Old School and 50 Hits.
4: Yep. There's a certain. Yeah.
1: What we gonna do right here is go back. Back into time.
2: Throwing it back for a Thursday. Old School and 50 Hits at 50 After. CNR give you the time capsule topic, and we reminisce together.
4: Yeah!
5: 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But look at the date. It's August 20th. You know what that is?
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5: Well, I know you celebrate that every year.
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5: Well, yeah. Well, think about it this way. Everyone thinks they're a broadcaster nowadays, right? 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
4: You know why radio is so intimate? You ever think about this? You ever hear someone tell you that? You watch a movie, you're in a theater with 100 other people. You watch a movie or a TV show, you with your kids or your wife or husband or boyfriend or girlfriend. When you're listening to the radio or a podcast, it's usually you and that show, you and that person. Yeah. It's a very
6: or headphones in.
4: It's a very intimate connection. It's
5: usually me in my feetsy pajamas listening to Casey Kasem's Countdown. Yes. Sounds kind of intimate for me. Yeah. But yeah, you would let your imagination run wild and imagine who these voices were, right? It was a different time. But based on that, what are your early radio memories? Like how and what you used it for back in the day? Because it's different than what you use it and how you use it now.
4: Yeah. The studies show that more people listen to podcasts and radios than ever before, but just in a different way.
5: There's things we used to do then that we don't do now.
4: I'll give you a wild one, which is simply, like you just said, you gave a shout out to Casey Kasem. On the weekend mornings when I'd sleep over grandma or grandpa's house or be coming back from a friend's house, maybe on the way to church or whatever you're doing, you'd be hearing Casey Kasem, like, and number 15 is from Duran Duran. You know, like, you'd be listening.
6: That was part of the soundtrack of our lives.
4: Of course. And you'd be sitting in your car. You're like, Mom, can we wait? He's up to number 3. I want to know what number 1 is.
0: You remember when Casey Kasem was on Saved by the Bell once?
4: Of course. How do I remember? That was the best episode.
0: Why didn't you tie those together?
5: Is that when Lisa did the sprain?
4: No, but that's a great episode. I thought it was.
5: By the way,
4: it was.
5: All right, so we'll take your phone calls. We'll celebrate radio next. We
3: 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Hello, you're on the air.
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17: Here's your Fox Sports Shoals updated forecast. Chance of thunderstorms with fog and spots tonight. Otherwise, partly cloudy skies. Lows dip down to about 72. Mainly clear and foggy early tomorrow. Chance for showers, 93. From the Weatherology Weather Center, I'm meteorologist Jennifer Wojcicki. Right now, 93.
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2: You need to know.
18: The NFL has fined the Dallas Cowboys and the New Orleans Saints $500,000 each for unsportsmanlike conduct following multiple fights during their joint practice on Tuesday. The NFL's preseason continues tonight with two games at 8 Eastern. It's the Raiders and the Texans. And Raiders rookie quarterback and first overall pick Fernando Mendoza is expected to play the first half of tonight's game. Then later at 10 Eastern, it's the 49ers and the Chargers. Lions tight end Sam Laporta could miss the start of the regular season with a hip injury. injury that will keep him out of practice for the near future. This is according to head coach Dan Campbell. In the NBA, James Harden has agreed to a three-year deal worth $97 million to return to the Cleveland Cavaliers, and this according to ESPN. In Major League Baseball, it was the Cardinals who defeated the Reds 10-9, Guardians over the Giants 5-2, Blue Jays took down the Rays 5-1, and the Brewers outscored the Mariners 7-4. I'm Ancio Alanios.
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3: Ashley.
4: Ack, a duck.
3: Ain't the brother.
5: That's right. Come on in. With that password, you now.

0: people have the tendency to go, well, look how good he is. They'll figure it out. Man, you might have the best receiver in the game. You might have the best receiver tandem in the game. The between those two and Joe Burrow, whoo, that offense should be. Yeah, but it could account for nothing. And I think he's tired of that. I think he's sick of being sacked more than anyone throughout their first.
1: Yeah, but talking about now or never is not going to change anything about protection or your defense can't play.
0: But I think what
1: I don't even understand what that means. What is now or never? So if they don't win this year, does that mean that he's going to quit or they'll never win ever? What does that mean?
0: I interpret that as from top down. From ownership to general manager to coaching staff to the players, ain't no lollygagging. Ain't no taking plays off. Ain't no haphazard.
1: But come on, Kelvin. I think that, like seriously, like you think the other guys don't want to win? You think the front office doesn't want to win? You think the coaches don't want to win? You think everybody's not playing hard? They're not talented enough.
0: I'm going to absolutely say I do believe some people don't play hard enough. And you've been covering too many athletes to not know that some of them have a mentality that those checks cash on the 1st and the 15th. We know that. If you're in a situation.
1: But you got to point out somebody. Who are you talking about? That defense is not good. That defense isn't good.
0: I don't think anybody could disagree. You mentioned on the stats, I mean, one of the worst defenses we've seen in quite some time. So they make some moves. They go get a Dexter Lawrence. They go get a Boye Mafe. They go get some help with Jonathan Allen. They go make some plays to become better defensively. I'm with you. I'm on the never side. If you're saying now or never, but only thing I'm saying is I get it from the standpoint of there's only a couple of positions in all of sports, in American sports at least, that we judge. The star player in the NBA, the upper echelons, the LeBron, Stephs, KDs, Jokers, so on, and star quarterbacks. Nobody else. You can be, like I said, Mike Trout and do nothing, and you're still going to the Hall of Fame, one of the all-time greats in baseball. That's not the same equation. Aaron Judge could never win, and he'll be one of the greats. It doesn't count. He's been one of the better baseball players we know for the greater part of a decade. But in football, that daggone quarterback, you better win one. And I think he knows a lot of this legacy falls on him.
1: What better win one? Dan Marino didn't win, and you had
0: and that's why he is as highly as regarded as he's supposed to be.
1: Yes,
0: had he
1: is.
0: Got
1: there
0: one,
1: were,
0: he might be
1: were,
0: the GOAT.
1: There were players who still said, even if he didn't win, they thought he was one of the greatest of all time. We've had
0: and
1: players
0: I'm saying,
1: come
0: imagine,
1: on.
0: I'm not arguing the talent. I'm saying imagine if Dan Marino had one or two rings. Could you imagine where he would be placed? And Joe Burrow, is all I'm saying, is I get it on his clock, he's saying, I'm going to try to get not just the players, this entire organization.
1: He's the reason why they signed T. Higgins
0: and Jamar
1: it
0: Chase.
1: It doesn't mean anything. You could sign all the offensive players you want. They wasted money on the offense and didn't fix the defense. That's why he won't win there. It's just so simple. It ain't even some riddle to figure out or say, oh, it's a shame. They shouldn't win anything. Are you kidding? They shouldn't win anything.
0: Why can't they win ever? I agree. I'm with you on the never side of this.
1: With the defense. I'm just saying, if you don't fix the defense, I don't care what Joe Burrow does. You won't win. You won't win.
0: But I think
1: not with that defense.
0: I don't disagree. I don't think anybody can disagree. Only thing I'm saying, I think some of that pressure lies on him. It ain't just a play. I think he's screaming to the organization too, Ron.
1: 877-99 on Fox, 877-996-6369. What's more likely for Joe Burrow's Super Bowl aspirations in Cincinnati? Now or never? Where are you? We'll continue that conversation next with you. It is the Odd Couple. A little wet, a little damp, but still firm.
0: Okay.
1: And we want to hear from you. Thank you. We want to hear from you. We value your opinion. This isn't some lame podcast. It's a damn radio show. 877-99 Fox. And you know what you need to do. Stick and stay.
2: Especially if you got a towel for Uncle Rob in the US of A.
1: I need one. Oh, my.
0: Oh, boy. Well, let me tell you about this. We make predictions every single day, right? We talk about politics, pop culture, also the biggest stories making headlines. 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So Taco Bell, the Crunchwrap Supreme, currently trading at 47% probability that the price in August will be at least $6.72. 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
19: Our daughter Emmy was just 19 months old when we lost her to drowning. I'm Bodie Miller, and this is my wife Morgan.
22: She was a bold little personality and such a bright light in our lives.
19: As a family, we were careful around water. We had a fence around our pool, and our older kids had learned how to swim.
22: One day, we were visiting a neighbor, and all of a sudden, I couldn't hear Emmy. That silence was terrifying. Then I saw a tiny sliver of light where the back door had been opened. I ran outside and saw Emmy in the pool. We couldn't save her. As a mom, I want other parents to know how fast drowning can happen. It takes moments. You have to be vigilant, as if it's a lion waiting to snatch your child.
19: Drowning is the number one cause of injury-related death in children ages 1 to 4. We believe it should be the number one thing parents talk about when it comes to safety. This is urgent. If you have kids, please talk to your pediatrician about how to keep them safe.
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1: Here's your Fox Sports Shoals updated forecast. Lows around 72 with fog in spots tonight under partly cloudy skies with a chance for storms. Mainly sunny skies develop with fog in spots early tomorrow. Chance for showers. High temperatures reach up to 93. From the Weatherology Weather Center, I'm meteorologist Paul Trombley. Right now, 92.
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28: The Texans couldn't get to the Super Bowl with a Super Bowl defense. 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
29: If they could have had me at the quarterback, they'd had a shot. 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
30: Hey, how y'all doing? First time caller, long time listener since your Wowsy Woo Woo days.
28: Wait a minute. So, Jonathan, how long have you been listening?
31: Wowsy Woo Woo.
30: Since 2017, so back when you and Bruce started, I've been listening. I'll drop the UPS, I'll listen at night. If not, I catch you on the podcast the next day. So from the very beginning.
28: Wow. Thank you, Jonathan. Appreciate that. Really, Jay. Thank you.
30: Yeah, what definitely love that show. Best show in business. So with Joe Burrow, I think it's just a mindset more than what he's really saying. He's trying to put it out there that it's now or never. Like any athlete would go into it saying, this is our year. You should go into it that way. The way I look at it, you don't want to say, you know, this is not our year.
28: I get that. But what player in the National Football League, no matter what team they're on, doesn't think that way? I don't. It shouldn't even have to be said.
29: Jonathan,
28: you hear what I'm saying? Like, it shouldn't have to even be said. You should always think. So my God, nobody had Seattle on the radar to go to the Super Bowl and win it. Nobody had the Patriots winning all the games they won last year and getting to the Super Bowl. I mean, every year you think that you could have a chance to win games or whatever. I don't know about saying it's now or never. I just don't think that that means anything. It's just to appease, I guess, the reporters there, to maybe as if the guys in the locker room woke up and said, oh, did you hear Joe? Joe said it has to be now.
29: Well, I think the only difference
28: we'll play
29: between,
28: better now. We'll play better now.
29: I think the only difference between what you and I stand on that, I do think there's a level of expectancy. Like, and if the guys are showing up late to meetings, if they're a little bit there's a level that he's trying to get them to, a standard of play that I think is that next level where it's like that every single day.
28: And if you don't have the defense, you could be on time to every damn meeting and you still won't win the Super Bowl.
29: Listen, I don't disagree with the defense, Rob. Okay. I can't argue with you.
28: It's about talent. I'm just saying, all that window dressing, coming to meetings and being on time.
29: Well, they got some players, baby.
28: Maybe if the offense is number one or two, you're not going to win.
29: And the defense can be 20th. You know what I'm saying? Like, maybe
28: you got them going to the Super Bowl, coming out of the AFC?
29: No, I don't even got them coming out of the division.
28: Okay.
29: I got the Ravens coming back out. Dang it, I'm riding to the Ravens. The wheels fall off. All right, George Reister could be wrongster. We'll talk to him in a minute. Right now, it is Monty Bolaños, and she is getting you up.
28: Monty!
32: Fellas.
33: Yeah.
32: Happy Thursday.
29: Hey, girl.
33: Hi. Where are you?
29: Right now, Monty Bolaños.
33: Never gets old.
29: Look at you, Alex.
33: It does not get old. It's hilarious.
28: Imagine being a professional broadcaster on the news every morning.
29: Monty Bolaños. What
28: in Los Angeles? He can't say Monty Bolaños.
34: My Bolaños has a first name.
33: Yeah,
28: it's O S C A R.
34: My Bolaños has a second name.
28: Second name is M O N S E A R.
33: I'm just taking it as he got nervous saying my name, you know, but not as a bad thing.
34: I like that.
33: So you know, yeah, I'm not taking it as a bad thing. Don't worry,
29: we got our own thing.
33: Yeah.
28: And Monty, you know I'm the ultimate butcher, so for Kelvin to butcher your name is bad.
33: It's, It makes it funnier.
29: That's y'all
33: it
29: problem.
33: Makes
29: y'all
33: the
29: living
33: whole
29: in the past.
33: Situation funnier.
29: Y'all living in the past.
33: Yeah.
2: Jeez, oh, Pete's.
33: That's exactly right. Guys, NFL's preseason continues tonight with two games at 8 Eastern. It's the Raiders and the Texans. Raiders rookie quarterback and first overall pick Fernando Mendoza is expected to play in the first half of tonight's game. Then at 10 Eastern, it's the 49ers and the Chargers. Other news out of the NFL, the league did fine the Cowboys and the Saints $500,000 each for unsportsmanlike conduct following multiple fights during their joint practice on Tuesday. Lions tight end Sam Laporta could miss the start of the regular season with a hip injury that will keep him out of practice for the near future. This is according to head coach Dan Campbell. Eagles first round pick wide receiver Mekhi Lemon returned to practice today after missing time with a hamstring injury. When it comes to the NBA, James Harden has agreed to a 3-year deal worth $97 million to return to the Cleveland Cavaliers. In Major League Baseball, the Yankees and the Orioles are underway. They are scoreless. It's the bottom of the second inning, but Aaron Boone did tell reporters that Aaron Judge has been cleared to begin his hitting progression. He's been on the injured list since early June due to a right rib stress fracture. Earlier today in baseball, the Braves took down the White Sox 2-0. Jays topped the Rays 5-1. Milwaukee took care of the Mariners 7-4. By the way, Seattle plans to call up left-hander Cade Anderson, the top pitching prospect in baseball, to start on Saturday. This is according to ESPN. Back to you guys.
29: Monty, thank you. Appreciate it. It's the Odd Couple, Rob and Kelvin, on a TV theme song Thursday. Joined now by our man, George Reister. Could be wrongster every now and again. Former NFL tight end. Host of the Unafraid show. What up, George?
28: George, what's happening?
3: And you forgot. Guy that the Odd Couple did not invite to a NABJ for the second year in a row. Thanks a lot, guys.
29: Hold on. George, you want to handle it, me handle it, Rob. Go, because I'm going to handle it if you don't handle
28: I'm going to do this right here, George, right now. You ready, George?
3: Yes.
28: Next year, book your ticket to Houston August 4th through the 8th, and the following year we're going to New Orleans.
29: New Orleans.
28: I'm telling you, on the record, Houston August 4th through the 8th, NABJ, be there in Houston.
3: Okay, I will be there, because last year Kelvin, well, he was like, yeah, I may or I may not go. I'll let you know. And then I look up on social media
28: and it's all over. Yep.
29: Okay, I'll give you Cleveland. I ain't giving you Atlanta, George. I told you I was going to Atlanta. I told you I was going to the A. So I can give you Cleveland. I will grant you that. I was unsure.
28: George, you were probably lucky that you didn't go. You might have got the thumbs down award when you got there. I'm just saying.
3: Hey, they giving out negative awards now, bro. That's shame.
28: They've been doing it forever, though. They've been giving companies and orders for a long time. Yeah. All right.
3: Yeah.
29: You don't want to make an enemy of me.
28: Just go ahead, Kelvin.
29: All right, let's get to it. All right, so check this out, George. Let's go here, because George, Rob G was telling me you're in favor of something that I don't quite get. SEC Commissioner Greg Sankey said that allowing the athletes, we know that there's a judge who passed, we're going to allow some of these collegiate athletes who had gotten the pros, signed contracts, but want to come back, they're going to allow it. You seem to be in favor of this, right? Tell me this. Tell me it ain't so, George.
3: No, I am 100% in favor of it, and only for the class of 2022. Because the NCAA have been breadcrumbing out that they're going to put this rule out that about 5 for 5 and all of this. And instead of putting it out in January, that way players can make decisions about the draft, NBA, NFL, about the portal and everything else. Instead of doing that, they waited until June or July. That way players would quote unquote be stuck. And this is what happens when you do things the wrong way. This is what, there are consequences for you being reactionary to everything and trying to be sneaky.
29: Yeah.
3: And that is the only reason why I like it. In general, no, NFL players should not be able to go back to a college, but in this circumstance, they were 100% wrong. And there's a way to stop all of this, which college sports refuse to do, which is collective bargaining. That is the only way to solve this.
28: But I have no issue with it from the standpoint that they're paying kids in college anyway. They're not amateurs. They're pros, okay?
3: Correct.
28: They get paid. And number two, just because you sign if you don't play it down in the NFL or make a play and you know play, make an opening day, you're not an NFL player. Your name is not registered. You're not a part of the union. You have to be able to make the team. So if guys are on these teams and they're paying people anyway, why can't they go back? There's no violation, and we're going to get paid there, or they get paid there. I don't see an issue because there's money involved now. Not, back in the day when you played, George, I get it. We're not there. That ship has sailed. People are making millions of dollars in college. Look at what Indiana just did. They won a national championship. Their coaching staff made $20 million. The coaching staff. There ain't no amateur sports.
3: Exactly. It is. And this is where fans want to pretend that college sports are amateurs, when in reality it's professional for everybody. Everybody, for the administrators, for the coaches, for the TV networks,
28: right,
3: for the conferences, the commissioners. But the players though, nah, they've got to be amateur.
29: Well, I'm going to say so much. My point, so we're going to talk about this a little bit later, Rob and I.
28: Kelvin, you still won't win the argument, so go ahead and save him anyway.
29: Come on, I'm going to hit you with a right now. Let me switch gears here a little bit when it comes to right now we're starting to see where we're getting some of the Notre Dame and SC are going to play, and we're starting to get some of these teams coming back. Where are you with just when it comes to the way college football is handling scheduling, where you have teams don't want to play outside of their conference, any real competitive football? They're trying to hide, and because they're saying, I'd rather wait until I get into my conference. Where are you? Should it be? We get these great games. What about the fans?
3: It's gross. It's gross. It's cowardly. It is unbecoming of anybody. And this is a dude, and one of the main culprits right now is Kurt Cignetti, where Notre Dame is now good. And now there's actually a real thing that could be real between Indiana and Notre Dame. And he took them off the schedule on purpose. And I'm like, you talk all big and bad. All I do is win and this. Well, all you do is run away from non-conference competition too. Like at some point in time, fans have to stop being brainwashed into believing that this is the right thing to do. And notice, there's only 12 guaranteed opportunities for you each and every year to watch your team. Why on earth would you want more, less competitive games? It makes no sense. And it's a disservice because then they will have the nerve to complain about the fans and the student section either leaving the game early or not selling it out. Sorry, you're playing DeVry. You are playing Directional State Tech University, and of course they are going to be leaving the game early. So it's a self fulfilling prophecy if you don't do the right things.
28: 100%. I just, college football's off the rails. It's so disappointing, and they have torn down, George, so many, things, that traditions that people used to look forward to. It's just a free-for-all, a money grab. I don't know how. I get why people still go and watch it, because if you're in one of those college towns that have nothing else going on, that's all you got for 6 or 7 weeks. You know what I mean? On the year, that's all you got. That's how they get away with it.
3: Yeah, and then those same fans will complain about their season tickets and their schedule, their a home schedule. You're like, well, the team did it to you, so you can't blame anybody else. So, because I'm a big believer that competition matters and that college sports needs to be looking at itself like an enterprise instead of a bunch of mercenaries trying to do what's best for themselves, is that they need to look at it like the NFL and understand that parity is the most important thing, that they need to be able to, that yes, as much as the big brands matter, Alabama, Oregon, Georgia, you know, Ohio State, there needs to be a path that if you get the right coach, the right recruiting, and the right NIL, that Rutgers can win the Big Ten occasionally, or Vanderbilt can win the Big Ten occasionally, and that the big schools are going to be down sometimes. that's the thing that makes the NFL that got it to grow from being just a very good game that everybody loved to being the number one game in the United States.
28: I hate to break it to you. It wasn't just that, though. I mean, it was fantasy football and gambling. That's what took football over the top, because I think people have the idea. Are you talking to us? I couldn't hear.
29: No, that was somebody else.
28: I was just saying, like that's when football changed, because people don't remember when the NFL commissioner Paul Tagliabue went to the WWE to try to move Monday Night Raw off of Monday night, because they were getting the ratings were getting slaughtered. Monday Night Football. People don't remember that. But once fantasy football came along, it changed everything, and it made people, of course, want to watch games where they didn't have a rooting interest as far as teams, but players. And that's what changed everything. But it is what it is, George. We appreciate you, my man.
29: Yeah, for sure. Hey, what's those dates again, Rob?
28: August 4th through the 8th in Houston, which will be a stone cold gas. I'm telling you, you got to be in Houston.
3: Well, I will be in Houston with or without you guys wanting to hang out with me.
28: You can hang out with us. Are you kidding?
29: He's trying to front like he did. Rob, he shut the party down in Chicago. Is that true or false, George?
3: Man, I have no recollection of the events in question.
29: Okay. George, hey, you know what the best part about this is? Rob, I'm going to give it to Elijah to put up on our YouTube. Now we going to show the whole show.
28: George, if you did come to Atlanta, would you have come to Magic City with me or not?
3: Oh man, that's an off the air conversation.
28: Oh, look at that! He wilted. He wilted. Okay, he wilted.
3: Hey! I will tell you, I have been in Magic City. It is a fine eatery. They have some amazing food there. They have great wings. They're known for their culinary expertise.
28: Okay, thank you. There you have it. Appreciate you.
29: Yeah, and it'll be funny when I put this video up of him getting busy dancing in Chicago too. Elijah, get ready for a little HRU. Thank you, George. Appreciate it.
3: Yeah, I got you, man. It's time for my kids' first high school game for the futures, and I'm coaching tonight, so I just hopped in on with y'all in between.
28: Good luck.
29: No, we appreciate it, man. Yeah, good luck, brother.
3: Yep.
29: No doubt. Hey, Shekel City on the way. See how Rob cooked up 877. Now, otherwise, want to get the number out right there. Shekel City on the way. It's your boy. Stick with us, Fox Sports Radio.
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17: It's time now for another spectacular moment in the history of our Tennessee Valley. In 1920, Huntsville was a busy small mill town that was about 4 square miles in size around the old courthouse square. It had a population of about 8,000 people. Cotton and textiles were a major part of daily life in Huntsville. Large textile factories like the Dallas and Merrimack Mills, which spun cotton into cloth and gave a lot of people jobs. The downtown area near the Madison County Courthouse was consistently growing and getting modern updates. This moment in our Tennessee Valley's history brought to you by Big River Broadcasting.
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20: 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The whole entire thing smells. The Miami Heat were intentionally fouling the Washington Wizards players on the inbounds just so Bam Adebayo would have more opportunities to get the ball. 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The Miami Heat up 26 are trying to elongate the game so Bam Adebayo can get a record?
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23: 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And the new GM of the Dolphins also comes from Green Bay. 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And at $22 million, it's a bargain. 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
0: Chance for storms
1: with fog tonight.
0: Otherwise, partly cloudy skies.
1: Lows level off around 72.
0: Lots of sunshine
1: with fog
0: early tomorrow.
1: Chance for showers.
0: High temperatures reach up to 93.
1: Mainly clear sky
0: tomorrow night.
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29: All right, how'd you do?
28: All right, last night, 1-2.
29: So that's, what is that? 1-5. The last
28: one, Rob. 1-5 in the last 2 days. Here we go. We got two games that we're going to make up. Let's go 2-0. I'm 201 and 184. Elijah, back off. We're gonna flip the reset. Okay, I get it. He's like hounding me about resetting the numbers. So 201 and 184. I got the Rangers minus 1.5. That game's about to start. Rangers minus 1.5 over the Nationals down in Arlington, and I got the Astros. Minus 1.5. They're taking on the Angels in Houston. Astros minus 1.5. Rangers minus 1.5. And remember, Kelvin, I'm not telling you who to bet on. I'm telling you who I bet on.
29: All right. There you have it. That's Checo City. I'm looking forward to whatever you got for us coming up top of the hour. You said it's something happened in Atlanta?
28: Yeah, something happened. And sometimes it takes 24 to 48 hours for it to manifest itself, and I'm very hurt by it. I'm sad. I'm sick. I'm disgusted.
29: I think I have a clue. But then again, I don't know.
28: You're probably thinking, are you thinking dirty, Rob G, Alex, you guys?
29: No, not dirty. That's no, not that crazy. Not dirty. But all right. Well, shoot,
28: I was eating wings and drinking alcohol. That's it.
29: Oh, you done already put on, 5 pounds or something? Don't tell us.
28: Oh, no, it's more disgusting than that. Trust me.
29: Oh, man. We want to hear
28: that.
29: Oh,
28: God.
29: All right, we'll look forward to that. Plus, we got to get into, we talked a little bit about the trade with Watson and what that could mean for Denver and Cleveland, but specifically Denver. We'll tell you. We are Sports.
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2: 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Do you need highly skilled workers for your business? Well, here's some good news. Alabama's Department of Labor exists to be a voice of opportunity for job seekers and their future employers. And they provide employment information and jobs to hundreds of thousands of smart, hardworking, and highly skilled laborers every single day. But they're not just employment offices. They serve as an entire network of opportunity. From tuition assistance, apprenticeship programs, and on-the-job training, these programs are helping Alabamians thrive and can help your business thrive as well. With 49 career centers throughout Alabama and more than 25,000 different job postings online, the Department of Labor helps place workers in multiple industries, including construction, healthcare, banking, automotive repair, and retail. So, if you're looking for quality candidates who are ready, willing, and able to help your company succeed, the Department of Labor can help. 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
3: No word in the English language is less convincing than probably.
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8: Sure. We'll probably stay together.
4: Probably? It's been 23 minutes since I ate. I can probably swim.
9: You should wait 30 minutes.
4: Okay, now tell me what to do. Cannonball! Cramp! Oh, I have a cramp. I can probably hit the green from here.
10: Probably.
4: Can I get a mulligan? Ready to go?
8: Hey, are you sure you're okay to drive?
4: Yeah, I'm pretty sober. Yeah, I'm probably okay. Probably okay isn't okay, especially when it comes to drinking and driving. If you're drinking, call a cab, a car, or a friend. Buzzed driving is drunk driving. A message brought to you by NHTSA and the Ad Council.
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11: 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And then the Ravens doctor said, no, we don't like, looks like there's more damage in there. So, now the Ravens could be in the market for Trey Hendrickson. Now what do they do? And then the Raiders, are you going to get dollar for dollar for Max Crosby now if he's damaged goods? I mean, this is devastating, I think, for the Raiders. Because Max Crosby is making over $30 million for this year and next year. Can you trade him? But what are you going to get in return?
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12: What you need to know.
15: Week two of the NFL's preseason is about to start. First, it's the Raiders and the Texans. Kickoff is now. And Raiders rookie quarterback and first overall pick Fernando Mendoza is expected to play the first half of tonight's game. Then at 10 Eastern, it's the 49ers and the Chargers. The league fined the Cowboys and the Saints $500,000 each for unsportsmanlike conduct following multiple fights during their joint practice on Tuesday. Lions tight end Sam Laporta could miss the start of the regular season with a hip injury that will keep him out of practice for the near future. In Major League Baseball, it's the Yankees who lead the Orioles 3-0, bottom of the third inning in Baltimore. Aaron Boone, manager of New York, told reporters that Aaron Judge has been cleared to begin his hitting progression. Judge has been on the injured list since early June due to a right rib stress fracture. And in tennis, Carlos Alcaraz announced that he will make his return from his wrist injury at the U.S. Open. I'm Monty Bolaños.
12: One guy is happily divorced. One guy is happily married. One guy gets called daddy by his three beautiful daughters. Aww. One guy gets called daddy after a credit card approval. One guy won a state high school basketball championship. One guy only covered a state high school basketball championship. One guy's been inducted into three halls of fame. One guy has only mopped a hall. Does this seem weird to anybody else?
16: Hey, I heard that.
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28: It is the Odd Couple on Fox Sports Radio on a TV theme song Thursday. Rob Parker, Kelvin Washington, glad you're along. We appreciate all the support and that you listen. And don't forget, tomorrow morning, you got a little extra Odd Couple because we'll be on the Dan Patrick Show. We will not be tomorrow night. Oh, it'll be a couple of other chaps who will be in our seats. But tomorrow morning, we'll be on from 9 to noon Eastern, the Dan Patrick Show. Instead, there you go. It'll be the Odd Couple.
29: Are they ready for us?
11: Nope.
28: No, they're not. No. It's going to be a... I'm telling you, Kelvin, not had nothing to do with you. Rob G won't admit it, but I was banned from Dan Patrick. He hates me. He doesn't want me on his show. He said, put anybody on other than
1: racist.
28: Me.
1: Racist.
10: Yeah, Rob made the old mistake of trying to do the Odd Couple at 6 a.m. Pacific. Did not.